0: so stoked.
1: Waiter, let's get another round over here.
2: K-Rock.
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0: It is world famous K-Rock 106.7 KROQ. It's Kevin Ryder in the afternoon. You got fired and it was your fault. That's the topic today. 800-520-1067. The best call gets tickets to see Muse at the Hollywood Bowl August 31st. K-Rock, hello.
1: Hey, is this Kevin?
0: It is.
1: Kevin, how are you, sir?
0: I'm good. How are you?
1: Amazing. Boy, I got to tell you, it's good to talk to you, bud.
0: Thank you. I appreciate that. We are taking phone calls on you got fired and it was your fault.
1: I got fired, yes. And you know what? According to them, it was my fault.
0: But was it your fault?
1: Yeah, it was.
0: Of course it was. What was it?
1: I was a waiter at a place called the Crocodile Cafe.
0: Okay.
1: And they had some strict rules on their dress code for what you needed to wear.
0: Right.
1: It was a little too strict for me at the time. You know, I'm not very good at ironing my clothes. So I got fired because I couldn't iron my shirt according to their standards.
0: That's funny, and I won't make fun of you because of how I dress. K-Rock, hello.
2: Yes, hello. I not only got fired, I got fired by my parents.
0: For being their son?
2: No, for not going to work at their laundromat. I was at a backyard party with a good friend of mine that took me to the party, and at 10 o'clock, all I had to do was go to the laundromat, pick up the trash, and lock the doors. And there was a couple girls at the party, and my friend Richie says, dude, we can't leave the party yet. How about 11? And I said, okay. And at 11, I go find him. He goes, no, I'm not leaving, dude. I'm going to hook up with this girl. And so I'll go at midnight. I go there at midnight, and my parents had gone there already and locked it up and fired me the next day.
0: Did the girls that you were hoping to score with ditch you?
2: Uh-huh. Yeah, exactly. Yes, they did.
0: K-Rock, hello.
3: So I was probably like 19 years old. I was working at a parking lot. My buddy used to always like to come by and hang out when he knew it was like my break time. And we'd go up to my car in the parking lot, dumb teenagers, and smoke some pot.
0: Sure.
3: One day I'm getting off my break. I go back to my job and there's my supervisors right there. I'm working right across from courthouse, and supervisors pull me in and they're like, hey, do you want to explain why we got a couple complaints about you? I was like, don't know what you're talking about.
0: Solid start.
3: So they go on to tell the story and this and that, and I explained to them, hey, when you hired me, I told you that I was a medical marijuana patient, and they still laid me off. And
0: that doesn't seem legal.
3: But, you know, you've been a good employee, but we really can't have this. A few months later, the city contacts me, offers me a severance pay because it was on my record that technically I was allowed to do this.
0: Fantastic.
3: I had a job at that point. And he said, I'll take the check, but no thanks. I don't want the job back.
0: You didn't want all the glitz and glamour of a parking attendant? So you got paid from that job while you were doing a new job.
3: Yes, I did.
0: That is best case scenario. All right, you got fired and it was your fault. 800-520-1067.
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1: Hey, it's Eric from The Paradox, and this is our new song, I Kinda Like That. It's about being in a toxic relationship, but being right where you want to be. 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
1: K-Rock, hello. You got fired and it was your fault.
2: Okay, Kevin, I got one.
1: Let's hear it.
2: I got fired from my family company because my sister-in-law wanted me to give details of my brother-in-law cheating.
1: Your sister-in-law wanted you to give details about your brother-in-law cheating?
2: Yes. And Mama didn't teach no snitch, so I did not say anything. And that's why I got fired.
1: Snitches get stitches.

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0: It is World Famous K-Rock. It's Kevin Ryder in the afternoon. We are taking your phone calls on you getting fired, and it was your fault. K-Rock, hello.
1: Hello, hello.
0: Hi there. You got fired, and it was your fault.
1: I used to be a nanny when I was 26, like a live-in nanny for
0: right.
1: a 10 and an 8-year-old. And then the family's oldest son, who was 22, moved back home because him and his wife got a divorce.
0: Uh-oh.
1: So I started sleeping with him.
0: Yeah.
1: And then I got fired.
0: How long were you able to keep that quiet?
1: I think it was like about 7 months.
0: Oh, that's not bad.
1: Oh, yeah. It was a nice little run. We had some fun.
0: You're a sneaky little bastard.
1: I mean, I'm good at what I do.
0: K-Rock, hello.
2: I got fired because I went to the Kevin and Bean Beauty and the Beast thing at Disneyland.
0: Right.
2: And I called in sick. And just so you guys had that guy that did the cut hair, but he was at the Beauty and the Beast thing at Disneyland, and I got my hair cut, and my work heard me on the

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1: Oh, no.
0: And I got fired.
1: So you were on the radio, and because of that, you got fired.
0: That's all right.
1: Well, you did the right thing. K-Rock, hello.
2: I used to manage a high-end futon shop here in West L.A. based out of San Francisco. We did about $25,000 a week in business. I took 2 weeks off. I had my assistant manager do the ordering. We had a real small storeroom, and 25,000 would just cram it full. When I got back, I forgot I told him the order, so I placed another order on top of his, and all this crap had to be out on the showroom, all these boxes. I just destroyed the showroom.
1: That's not ideal.
2: And the district manager, the owner's son, and a lawyer came in to fire me right at closing, and I'm like, why didn't you come in and fire me the first thing in the morning? And they said, well, we didn't have anybody to cover your shift.
1: So you worked one whole extra day.
2: Yeah. I'm like, all right, fine. So I left, went out to my car, and I go, oh, I forgot my briefcase. And I walked back in. I slam open the door, and I said, I've got a gun. And these three heads just whipped around, and I laughed. I said, I'm kidding. I forgot my briefcase.
1: Wow, you're immensely dumb. That is crazy.
2: I would agree with that.
1: All right, how to give away these tickets. I think the toughest one had to be the easiest job in the world, and that was Greg, who was working for his parents and got fired for not cleaning up at a laundromat. Greg, hello.
3: Hey, how's it going?
1: Good, you are a winner.
3: Yes, I was hoping there was that call.
1: Fired by your parents from a laundromat because you were looking at women.
3: That's a bad fire.
1: But you don't have any choice at that point, right?
3: No, I didn't. And it was the easiest job in the world, though.
1: Oh, that right sucks.
3: Now, it couldn't have been easier. And I got fired from it.
1: That's not great.
3: I'm going to go see Muse.
1: But you get to go see Muse at the Hollywood Bowl August 31st.
3: Awesome. I cannot wait.
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I'm Megan Holliday wishing you a very happy Friday Eve. And we will continue the summer ticket blowout tomorrow, every hour, 9 a.m. through 6 p.m. with your tickets to see Foo Fighters, Muse, Death Cab for Cutie, Avenged Sevenfold with Good Charlotte, or NoahCon right now, jumping into STP on KROQ.

if you want to see the new Green Day movie, Nimrods, before it comes out in theaters on August 14th, there are some movie theaters locally that are going to be doing a screening on August 11th at 7 p.m. So just kind of call around to your local theaters, look online, and see what you can find. I'm Megan Holliday. It is K-Rock. 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

A little jump around as we are nearing the end of the week. What's going on at Megan Holiday? Well, Dexter and the Moonrocks will be taking over the Hollywood Palladium on September 26th. And this song, so massive for them to break through. It is Freaking Out on KROQ.

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7: I scream. 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

There are some record stores that are going to be hosting listening parties for Weezer's Gold album before it drops on August 21st. And so they'll be doing those on August 15th or 16th. You kind of got to call around to your local place and see if they're doing it. Weezer will also be at Crypto.com Arena October 24th. 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

return to Long Beach in July of next year, and I'm so excited. The pre-sale for those tickets starts tomorrow at noon. And one of the bands that Postmaster Johnny actually got to talk to this past weekend at Warped Tour would be the Ataris. You can scope out all of the Warped Tour interviews. They are up on the K-Rock YouTube.

One of the highlights of last year was seeing the Simpsons episode come alive where Cypress Hill plays that song Insane in the Brain with a symphony, and they actually did it with the London Symphony. And if you haven't seen it, oh my God, it is mind-blowingly incredible. I'm Megan Holliday. It is the world-famous K-Rock.

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Well, one of the bands that you can see with the summer ticket blowout will be Foo Fighters with the LA Phil on August 22nd. And this is off of their latest album, Your Favorite Toy. And Dave Grohl was inspired by watching a window cleaner high up on a building, someone helping to brighten people's lives while remaining largely unseen. 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

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Megan Holiday, this band right here, Modest Mouse, are going to be playing the Outside Lands Music Festival in San Francisco next weekend. They will be coming to take over the Palladium on October 20th. And this is a song off their new album, An Eraser and a Maze. So here we go with Modest Mouse, Picking Dragon's Pockets on the world-famous K-Rock.

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1: 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And also just love all the collaborations off of that album. 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

sending you all the feel-good vibes on this beautiful Friday Eve. What is going on? And Megan Holliday, what an incredible journey it has been for Mike Ness, who is beyond resilient. He had to relearn how to sing for this new album, Born to Kill. Can't wait for them to take over the Palladium October 1st and 2nd. So let's do one of the highlight tracks from the new album tonight. It is Social D on

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Well, Joyce Manor were absolutely incredible, taking over the In-N-Out Burger sound space on Monday. We will be playing that back for you Sunday night at 8 p.m., and then you can watch the performance and interview on Monday morning. They also announced this week they're going to take over the Kia Forum on January 23rd, and those tickets are going on sale tomorrow morning at 10 a.m. It is K-Rock.

0: write songs that make you feel good and want to dance. And Almost Monday will be at the Velasco on October 20th. I'm Megan Holiday. 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

Tis the latest from Interpol. The song is called See Out Loud off their new album, This Mirror Weighs a Ton. That's dropping on August 28th. And just before that, they're going to be at the Santa Barbara Bowl on August 14th. I'm Megan Holliday. What is going on? We are continuing the summer ticket blowout tomorrow, every hour, 9 a.m. through 6 p.m. with your tickets to see Foo's, Muse, Death Cab for Cutie, Avenged with Good Charlotte, or Noah Kahan. So lock in tomorrow to win on the world famous K-Rock.

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All right, my love, I'm Megan Holiday. I'm getting out of here. Tomorrow is Frisky Friday. We're almost walking into the weekend together. I love you so much. Have a great rest of your night. Summer ticket blowout continues tomorrow morning at 9 a.m. on K-Rock.

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3: Hell yeah. Welcome to your prequent. It's K-Rock. We are Klein Alley Show. Nice to meet you. Thanks for coming back for more. Or stumbling upon this accidentally as we are streaming live right now on YouTube. And, of course, in your ear holes on the world-famous K-Rock 106.7. Or perhaps you're listening to this after the fact on a podcast. Regardless, thanks for hanging out. My name's Klein. There's Allie.
4: Good morning.
3: That is DJ Omar Khan right there.
5: Hello.
3: And that is the audio sniper. That's Cranky Jake.
5: What's that?
3: In the back. Then you've got producer Vanessa and Postmaster Johnny taking them calls at 800-520-1067.
4: Wow, we got so many messages about yesterday's show.
3: Listen, every once in a while we break. You know, we push each other. We like to poke the bear. And yesterday, Jake broke. But, you know, it wasn't our fault, apparently.
5: Breaky Jakey.
3: Jake is an emotional creature, and there's only so much that he can put up with. And even though we all thought it was gentle ribbing yesterday, the gentlest of ribbings, you know, I think he was nervous about his comedy show last night. I think that's part of it. And obviously the dating stuff. We did this team building workshop a couple days ago. We think that brought up a lot of emotions that have been buried deep within Jake.
4: Things brim up, and we don't necessarily know because it's all happening behind the scenes, but we definitely know when there's an on-air explosion.
5: Although Jake, I won a lot of fake arguments by myself yesterday.
3: Jake,
4: good for you.
3: Jake blames it on two reasons yesterday, and apparently yesterday he went away from his traditional morning cup of coffee and had a double espresso, and he said that sent him over the edge. He had too much too much caffeine coursing through his little veins.
4: He was all jacked up, and then when he had his anger explosion and then his little tantrum walking around the office here at work, he said he felt this euphoric feeling after he had his blow
5: up. I calmed down.
4: Yeah,
5: during that time I was on one. I was not feeling good.
3: Yeah, there's a lot of messages about it as well. But let's not focus on the negative because today's a brand new day, and let's try to be more positive. And let's start with a positive review from Jake's comedy show last night.
4: Oh, look at
3: that. So here we go.
6: Hey, Klein and Ali. Just went to Jake's comedy show at the Hollywood Improv, and my honest review is...
7: It was terrible. The worst thing I ever saw. I wanted my money back. It was so unfunny the whole time.
3: So thank you for that. That's some honest feedback on the GOAT line.
8: Does not sound good.
3: About Jake's comedy show.
5: That's exactly what happened. Yeah.
4: They want their money back. I don't think it was.
5: Sorry, I got it for free.
4: Wasn't it free? Yeah.
3: Give me
4: my free back.
3: This is what the real reviewer said.
6: He did pretty damn good. He was probably one of the funnier comedians on that stage tonight. Way better than that guy from Mike and Molly. And I think Jake did great. So keep going, Jake, and don't stop being funny. Mahjong.
3: Mahjong to you, good sir. Thank you for the call.
4: She's funny. She should do stand-up.
3: She should do stand-up.
5: Oh, by the way, both Charlie and Secondhand Cindy had two funny lines during the show.
3: They heckled you during your...
5: Not me. They didn't really heckle, but you know, comedians were like asking questions, and their comebacks were just beautiful.
3: Really?
4: They're good audience members because they're supportive, but they're also probably pretty vocal.
3: Here's Blind Charlie, and he won't say anything bad about any of us, to be honest.
9: But... We did it. Good morning, you guys. I went to Jake's comedy show at the Lab at the Hollywood Improv, and it was...
3: Terrible.
7: It was terrible. It's the worst thing I've ever seen. And I'm blind. I can't see anything.
3: That's all right. Thank you for that. That's very rare that he would ever say anything like that. I can't believe it.
9: A lot of fun. There was a lot of Klein and Alley people representing.
4: Nice.
9: And nobody brought any effing crickets.
4: Good.
3: See, I wish Jake understood. This is the part that got me so upset yesterday as I was thinking about his tantrum. And we've all had tantrums before from time to time on the show. It happens to all of us, right? But Jake's tantrum bothered me so much because he doesn't realize that the whole reason we were even talking about it was to get some people out there so they could go and support him.
4: And we did.
3: And we did. And then, of course, you have people call and say, hey, it was a nice turnout of people that were going there to support Jake, which is
4: important.
3: And there
4: are people who do mean things at the show, which we do not support.
3: Right. But this guy, no one brought crickets, as we asked, and they didn't show up with crickets. And I wish Jake had realized that was the goal of this whole thing was for that, not the thing he got all upset about, which was that his intro to Violent Femmes was a little weird when he focused on his pants.
4: Right, and that he read it off his phone.
3: I'm not going to bring that up again.
9: And Jake had an amazing set. I think this is about the third, maybe the fourth time I've seen him.
4: Wow, you've got a groupie, Jake.
9: And it was by far his best performance
4: yet.
9: He was comfortable. He was having fun. His flow was really good. He had some new material. everything about it was fantastic. Nothing to criticize. It was just fun all around.
3: There you have it. Blind Charlie with an honest review of Jake's comedy.
8: How many minutes did you do?
5: Everybody did 10.
8: Wow, okay, that's why.
3: Did you run the light? Did you really do 10? Did you kill it at 10 or did you run the light for a couple
5: minutes? I think I was right on time, actually.
3: And does that give you the bug now? You're going to go out there and start? Because usually, you know, Allie and I always say our criticism about you is that you will go on stage and get that high of doing comedy, and then you won't do it again for 6 months.
5: I don't do it a lot because it's hard to get booked. I don't know a lot of bookers anymore. But now that I'm in to this guy's show, I might do it, whenever I get a booking.
4: But I know that, you know, stand-up comics that really are in the grind, they're going to open mics every night, and they're trying to meet new bookers and get booked in any room they can. Right. So were you doing that for a while?
5: Yeah. And that part, like, is just super hard because you would get in with a booker and then they quit and you have to start all over. And it's just a grind. And it's and then going to like a comedy show and then trying to mingle, it, like, feels like high school all over again. And that part sucks. Mm-hmm. Like, I just like doing performing and then getting out, whatever.
3: High school wasn't good for you?
5: No, it sucked.
4: Oh,
3: I didn't realize that. So sorry about that. This brings up all that stuff, huh?
5: Well, just like that whole awkwardness of trying to like hang out and talk to people who don't care
4: network.
5: To talk to you.
4: Yeah, right, that's tough. Right, right. And I imagine, though, that having that outburst yesterday and doing all the things that lead up, you know, that Klein was talking about, I think that probably made you better on stage and made you write even funnier stuff. So maybe you could thank us.
5: Oh, wow. Maybe I couldn't.
3: Oh, boy. Oh, boy.
4: Next time. Maybe next time.
3: All right.
10: Mahjong.
3: Thank you. 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Like the lady said, Mahjong. 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And maybe, oh, just maybe, we get a thank you. We'll find out. 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
3: Hey, Rock, we are Klein Alley's show. We've got Allie's money up for grabs right now. If you want to take it from her on a thrifty Thursday, it's her least favorite day of the week to lose money. Even though Friday's very expensive for her, $500 Friday tomorrow. Today is one of those days, boy, she loves to celebrate her cheapness and her El Cheapo ways. So to lose $100 to you right out of the gate, oh, it puts her in a sour mood.
4: Especially with another baby in the oven.
3: Yeah.
4: Gotta start saving right away.
3: Yep.
4: Already. I've been using it as an excuse, though. It's nice to get out of things.
3: It's a great excuse.
4: Getting
3: it's
4: out of donating some money to somebody's project recently. It was nice. Yep. It's like, oh, I got a baby on the way.
3: I think that of all the excuses you can use in life, the I am pregnant, even once the baby's born, having a newborn, that gets you a little bit of leeway. But I think people give you a lot more leeway when you're like, I would, but I'm pregnant. Be like, yeah, whatever.
4: Whoa, you're pregnant. Whoa. Especially from other people who don't know what that's like. I was even considering finding an I'm pregnant bumper sticker to put on the back of my car. I feel like I'd get pulled over less.
3: That's probably good.
5: How can you get pulled over?
3: Probably a good idea.
4: It does get pulled over a few times a week.
3: Quite a bit. Yeah.
5: Do you have a driving test today?
3: Yeah, today's the day, by the way. I'm very excited. After the show today, it's Allie versus Jake, legitimate driving test on the road to figure out who is truly the worst driver on the show. Both of them had the lowest score on the written test, so today's the day we figure out which one of them will have the ultimate punishment, which is spending 5 hours in the DMV.
4: Four. We're not rounding up to five. It's four. We got four questions wrong. It's 4 hours.
3: Well, it'll feel like five at least.
4: It'll feel like 20.
3: Yeah, so you'll be at the DMV for a undisclosed amount of hours.
4: Four. It's disclosed.
5: Maybe three.
4: The amount.
5: Maybe two.
4: I'm
5: not
4: saying this because I'm certain I'm
5: maybe
4: going to lose.
5: Maybe the original one.
3: You think you're going to lose the test today?
4: I just don't see it happening, man.
3: I think you're a worse driver than Jake, but I think that you're going to do a lot of your stupid acting you learned in musical theater college. And so when you're around the person who's going to be monitoring, I think you're going to do that like over the top. I'm putting my seatbelt on now. I'm looking to the left and the right.
4: Yes, but it just takes me one thing to forget. And I'm also absent-minded right now. I'm probably going to go into autopilot and forget something.
3: Well, maybe you should get that bumper sticker on your car ASAP so the guy takes pity on you. Oh, she's pregnant? All right, let her pass
4: the
3: test. I'm
4: going to get a shirt.
3: I mean, Jake, I am convinced the guy's going to tell Jake he's doing something, like, wrong. And Jake's going to be like, no, I'm not. You're wrong. And the guy's going to be like,
5: does he critique you, like, while you're driving?
4: No, I don't think so. I think he's scoring as you drive.
3: I think he's going to be taking notes on his clipboard while you do stuff. And I think that that's going to, you're going to get mad if you write something down. And you're going to be like, delete that. Cross that out.
4: If you write some down, you're wrong right now.
3: Yeah, why don't you write
4: what
3: that?
4: What are you checking?
3: You're wrong and I'm right. I mean, that's the thing. It's not going to go well for you. So anyway, it's a big day today.
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3: K-Rock, we are Klein Alley Show. If you need us, phones are 800-520-1067. You can call, you can text, you can join the show lots of ways. A little bit later this morning, one of the greatest humans to ever live, Chicken Charlie, is making his way from the OC Fairgrounds to the K-Rock Studios with his latest concoction. This is the man that invented the deep-fried Oreo. He's the guy that decided Kool-Aid isn't just for drinking, it's for deep-frying.
4: He's the king of the fair circuit.
3: He is the king. He has created. He's been oftentimes imitated by many other, you know, you go to the fair because you want to eat deep-fried butter. I get it. But Chicken Charlie is the inventor of many of these items, and
4: he's dedicated his life to finding new items to fry.
3: Local legend. He says every year he brings friends and family into his backyard. He's got that giant bucket of boiling oil, and they just throw stuff in it and see what tastes good, and then they put it on the fair menu. So he'll be stopping by the K-Rock Studios a little bit later today as all part of our goal to make Ali fat again, MAFA, and we'll be giving away some MAFA hats as we celebrate Chicken Charlie coming by later this morning.
4: I have a question. I have a friend who, you know, we met each other in California, lived in the same city for many years, got close, came to my wedding, you know, all that stuff.
3: I get it. You're upset I didn't come to your wedding.
4: Well, I have this other friend that came to my wedding.
3: Great. Must have been nice for that person.
4: Should I be mad about my other friend didn't come?
3: Yeah, I'm sorry.
4: For a ridiculous
3: Once again,
4: reason.
3: Apologies. 5 years going. Really sorry.
4: That steak is still sitting there in Portland,
3: sure
4: Oregon.
3: I'm sure it is.
4: No, my friend, a few years ago, moved away from California. She decided to be one of those people who moves out of California, and she moved to the East Coast all the way to North Carolina.
3: Now, good riddance. Goodbye.
4: Look. If she was able to get a great house, she works remote, so she can work anywhere. She's living a great life,
3: right?
4: I don't like
3: the people that leave here and then try to really rub it in our... Like, it's fine. You want to leave?
4: She's not one of those, I will say.
3: But already how you're setting this up is, oh,

0: My God, I left. I got this beautiful house, which would have cost, it would have been paying what I paid for a studio apartment in Hollywood. It's, the
1: she
0: weather's,
1: did say it was too big.
0: Too, right. I mean, that's the, yeah. The people that always leave.
1: I can't keep up with it.
0: I'm more than, if you want to leave, and there's a bunch of reasons to leave. I get it. There's family stuff. It's expensive as hell to live here. Barely just trying to survive. All that. I get it. But if you leave, just leave and be happy. Don't rub it in our faces if we're still here.
1: Oh,
0: I,
1: she is. She's
0: I know.
1: Very happy.
0: Everyone, I know someone like that too. I know a few people.
1: She's got money to travel. She just got back from Bali, two weeks in Bali.
0: You know what I paid for dinner last night? $11 for a whole dinner. I get it. Things are expensive here. It sucks.
1: So we visited her once after she set up shop, got her house and everything. I think it was about a year after she moved. We flew out there, spent a few days with her in North Carolina. We also went to Boston, a couple other places. Katie brings up yesterday, it's time for us to go visit this friend again. And I'm like, what? She's like, well, it's our turn. She's come to see us a couple of times, and she's been to California. She comes every year to visit other friends and do things just because she travels a lot.
0: Well, she used to live here, so she's got multiple reasons to come back here. You don't have any
1: reasons. We don't know anyone in North Carolina except for her.
0: So I would argue it's like a 4-to-1 ratio of visits.
1: That was my question, is there a requirement for how many times you should visit a friend if they move away? If my family member, like my mom moved out of California too, I got to still visit my mom. She's my mom. Or, like, you moved away from your hometown. You got to visit your family. That's your obligation, right?
0: There's an obligation, and usually this one, it feels like it's a two-to-one. Because ever since I got kids, when I was single and it was just me, the expectation was that I would come home more often.
1: Once a year, probably, right?
0: It was just me, at least once a year, because it was just me, and I would fly back. Once I outnumbered them, then the obligation became either a 50-50 split or they come every two times for every one time I go there.
1: Okay, but it changes as your family gets bigger,
0: sure.
1: Right? Because it's more expensive, it's harder to visit.
0: And people have schedules and stuff,
1: right.
0: And you can't just randomly pull kids out of school, go see their grandparents.
1: So I think now we separate the fact that it's not a family member, it's a friend, a very good, very close friend, and a very a friend that visits often. But what is the requirement for us, or the expectation, right? She hasn't said anything.
0: She's single?
1: No, she has a boyfriend now.
0: Right, but no kids.
1: No kids, no. But
0: And she can work anywhere.
1: So that's what I was saying to my wife. I was like, well, if it's much easier for her to visit, she already visits on her own on a regular basis. I don't understand why you're saying, like, this is the right thing to do. We have to go out there. Not that I don't want to.
0: When people move, especially friends, you have to do the whole, we're going to stay in touch. We're going to see each other all the time. I've said that to people that moved to the west side of L.A. I've never seen them again.
1: Oh, yeah. There are friends that I had, past tense, because they moved to Silver Lake.
0: Yeah.
1: That's not happening.
0: I have friends that lived in the valley, and they're like, we're moving to Brentwood. And I said, hey, it's been real. I wish you the best.
1: Yeah.
0: I'll never see you again, though.
1: Or I have a family member, a cousin who lives in Huntington, and we probably see each other.
0: Yeah. Oh, my God. My friends that moved to Orange County? We've always talked about it.
2: I thought it would be the moon.
1: And then when we do visit each other, it's like, we're like, look what we did.
0: I know.
1: Look what we did for you.
0: What we accomplished. Set in traffic.
1: What were you saying, Vanessa?
3: One of my super best friends moved to Vegas, and I visit her at least once a year.
0: Well, Vegas.
1: That's easy, though.
0: I put Vegas in a different category for a few reasons.
3: But that's like going to Orange County. You guys were mentioning.
0: Closer,
1: right.
0: Actually.
2: No, there's more to do in Vegas.
0: Vegas, there's a reason to always go there regardless. And that's why I actually talked to someone that moved to Vegas, too, and they said actually they see so many more people now because there's always, every other weekend, there's someone that's in Vegas for whatever, and they get to see them.
1: Yeah, great. So you can just be a part of their visit because they're probably going to be visiting anyway.
0: But you're talking about just planning a special trip because a friend decided.
2: And in North Carolina.
1: Right, exactly.
2: Forget about it. I had a friend moved to Kentucky, never seen him again.
3: What's the best friend scale here? Like, is she a 10 of best friend, or is she like a friend?
1: No, she's a best friend. She's
3: on
1: probably
3: a
1: on our
3: from 1 to 10. Like how special?
1: Like a 9, 8 or 9?
3: Oh yeah, you have to visit.
1: God, damn. But, what if I said a 6?
0: But I don't. It's just 6. Yeah, you don't have to see her that often. I mean.
1: And she would be happy if we said we're going to fly out there. She would be happy to have us. She would be happy to entertain us and all that stuff. But I'm like, do you know how much more expensive it is for 3 people to visit?
0: 562 says my boyfriend's family lives in San Bernardino. He hasn't seen them since December. I mean, that's technically like we're all in the same area. We're still all, it's all technically Southern California, well, but it's forget that.
1: And even my dad is like, hey, we're going to visit soon. No expectation for you to visit us. You've got a family. We are just retired old people. We can visit.
0: If you're asking what is the

0: obligation, then clearly, Allie, this is no friend of yours.
1: No,
0: you should be excited about going to see them.
1: Not that I wouldn't like to visit. I would like to visit. But if I'm going all the way across the country, I'm not doing that over a weekend or a 3-day.
0: No.
1: Katie was going, we should do it over a 3-day weekend. I'm like, what are you, what?
0: And the average person, if you're working a job, you know, you get like a, let's just call it two weeks a year of some variety.
2: Exactly.
0: Where it's someone around the holidays. One of those is going to be sucked up by family obligations.
1: Exactly.
0: So you get one maybe floater. And then you got to decide, now is this friend so much of a friend?
1: That it's going to be a week
0: I think
1: visit?
0: I think you got to tell them, look, I've crunched the numbers. I don't think you're worth it.
1: And you're out.
0: You're out. You just got to say.
1: You're 9?
0: Yeah. Tell them if they move back to somewhere near you, then maybe you'll see them more often.
1: Silver Lake and maybe I'll see you.
0: Yeah. That's a bit of a hike, though. You got to deal with that. That's traffic. I don't like that either. So a lot of thoughts on this. Everyone's got their own opinions about it. But regardless, we have to take this quick break. We're back in a moment. We got news next. Then we have your tickets if you want those. So don't go anywhere. More K-Rock after this.
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0: Just want to point out, Allie, because this is coming through on the text line right now. You're pregnant right now, and if you just wait it out, there'll be an obligation on her to come out and meet the baby.
1: Ah, I got to wait out so the obligation switches.
0: If you just wait it out a little bit, then
1: you meet my baby?
0: It will not be expected of you. That's a great trump card you can play is that, oh, by the way, you got to come out and everyone's got to quote meet the baby.
1: Well, it's funny because Katie said, no, you got to do it now before you can't.
0: No, you're smart. It's good texters. Very smart. You got to read this text line. We'll be right back. More show next.
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0: K-Rock Klein Alley Show. We'll get into your news in just a moment, the ADD news. I'll tell you, I'm surprised, Allie, because you are a lesbian, that you don't cover more WNBA news in the ADD news. And maybe it's because you don't think people care.
1: I just don't want to hear you make fun of it.
0: Oh, I may be the biggest WNBA fan out there. I went to a game this week.
1: And you made another layup joke.
0: Well, they do have a lot of layups. Some of them don't go in, but I still enjoy watching. And I'll tell you, the drama happening on the WNBA, you don't take my word for it. You have a lesbian listener that wants to call and tell you why you, of all people, should get in on the WNBA trend now. It may be too late. You may have missed the bus already. In fact, Allie could mush it if she gets involved. But
5: hi, guys. Okay, so Allie, I got some tea for you. We met a few years ago at that WNBA game when we were in a suite when Caitlin Clark was playing.
1: Yes.
5: I am so disappointed to learn that you have not been keeping up with the WNBA. It's getting crazy. Last weekend was the Lesbian Super Bowl, a.k.a. All-Star Weekend.
0: Like the fact that you call yourself a lesbian, you didn't even know that last weekend was WNBA All-Star Weekend.
1: Shame
0: on you.
1: The Lesbian Super Bowl. I know. I don't keep up with WNBA. I should.
0: There's a sex scandal happening in the WNBA right
1: what?
0: Now. Listen to this.
5: And everything came to a head. Caitlin Clark has members of Congress writing letters to the WNBA saying that players are jealous of her because she's straight and white.
0: See, she's not good for the sport because she's straight, supposedly. But listen to what's happening.
5: Also, two teammates are now fighting because one of the teammates dated another teammate's ex. And then that ex came forward and said they only did that because the girl cheated on her with two of the rookies on the Las Vegas Aces.
1: Ooh!
0: I mean, can you imagine this is happening right now? These players are all banging each other in the WNBA.
1: It's like the L word all over again, but on the court.
0: Why are they not making a bigger deal about this?
2: I'm making this a show.
0: This is wild
1: stuff.
0: This
1: is how the WNBA can make money,
0: of
1: is
0: course.
1: Make a reality show about the WNBA.
0: Yeah, the playing on the court, that's secondary. This stuff behind
1: playing with each other in the locker room, that's what we want.
0: I mean, listen to this.
5: We have exes playing against each other. We have girls playing against their exes' side piece that were together secretly while they were dating. You get to tune in and watch all of these things unfold on the court. The NBA can't do that because...
0: No, listen, you make a good point. I think that this is the drama that we all need and want. And the drama mixed with the actual competition.
1: Yes, I know. And the lesbian world can be very incestuous. People will stay and they will date each other's exes. They'll date their friends and they'll go back to being friends and they'll date other people's exes. So all of that is happening anyway. And the fact that it's happening in the WNBA, even better.
0: This is fantastic stuff. And I hope this woman, whoever you are, this WNBA insider, calls more regularly with these scandalous updates.
1: Yeah, help keep us up to date.
0: Because I agree. I don't know why. I went to the game the other night. It was crowded, but not full.
1: They didn't put any of this on the Jumbotron.
0: None of this. Well, I want the stats up there. I forget about this points per game and crap. Give me who else they slept with on
1: like
0: the other teams.
1: A sex tree of like who slept with each other.
0: I need to know exactly what's going on, and I'm in. I will buy all your merch. I'll be your biggest
1: fan. It's 29 F and 18. I need to know.
0: That's what I want to see. Do the old chalk drawing. She's effing her, and her. They used to date. We'll get into your news now.
4: Grab your Adderall. It's time for ADD News.
1: There's a lot of debate about how much tech should be incorporated into schools. Recently, a school had introduced an AI robot named Sally to help around the classroom, but she's already been fired because the people who made her also make sex robots. But here's another tech addition that's being talked about, and this would be to make schools safer, which is, of course, always in the conversation. This would be a pepper spray drone that can fly in and spray down any dangerous individuals that might make their way on campus.
2: These drones can zoom across a school campus in just seconds. Their goal? Help stop an active shooter.
1: So obviously that's one of many emergency situations that can happen at a school. And of course, unfortunately, they happen more frequently. So what can you do? Get some drones in there.
2: At least 9 schools in Florida, Georgia, and Colorado are now being equipped with the drones, which are designed to distract a school shooter until police arrive by flashing strobe lights, sounding sirens, and spraying pepper gel. The aircraft, called Campus Guardian Angel, can ram into a threat at 50 miles per hour.
1: That's pretty fast.
0: That's cool.
1: And if you imagine that it would go, and I mean, I don't think the strobe lights really make any kind of a difference, but the fact that something is spraying you in the face with pepper spray as you're trying to do something horrible to somebody else, like that's, but the thing is that the teachers have to find a way to deploy these. So they would have to be
6: able to. You don't know what you're talking about, those strobe lights things, really disorienting. They work tremendously well.
0: Yeah, if they are bright enough. And
6: if they're bright enough. Well,
7: they start dancing.
0: Sometimes those.
1: Hold on a minute.
0: There's so many TV shows you watch now where they put some weird warning before the show starts that says flashing lights could be disorienting for certain viewers.
6: I have one of these flashlights that actually the police use, and it has this feature where it strobes, and I did it to my brother, and he just was flipping out.
1: But even in the daylight, does it have that big of an effect? I feel like that's a thing that affects you more when it's dark.
6: I mean, when I did it, it was during the day, and it was disoriented because it's so bright.
0: Remember when you brought in that stupid light to try to give us better...
1: Yeah, I still have it at home.
0: We Allie tried to cure our seasonal depression by bringing some light in the studio, and that was not a strobe light. That was just a regular bright light, but I found that disorienting as hell. And that thing was blasting.
1: They had those on the drones. Yeah. Now you're happy. Huh? Get out of here.
0: Hey, you're not a school shooter anymore. You're happy. Huh?
1: All right, an update on Jackie and Shadow, the drama. Jackie has become one of the most famous, if not the most famous, bald eagle in the world. And they have another health update for her. She is out of the ICU. She got a blood transfusion from another less famous eagle. And they say she's not going to be released anytime soon. She's still very sick. She needs intensive treatment, but it's encouraging. Meanwhile, at the nest, the eagles have finally left. They finally left the nest, and I feel sad because they left thinking that their mom like went out for a pack of cigarettes and never came back.
0: They got
1: and
0: Omar.
1: They're going to be gone.
6: Yeah, they
0: got Omar, have those birds. It's very sad.
8: Yeah, they're going to have eagle issues.
7: Eagle issues.
1: We had one day of cooler weather. Now we're back in another heat wave. But just know that if you turn your fan on in your place to help you stay cool, there are health issues with that as well. They say to be careful when you constantly have the fan on because it can stir up all these allergens in the room. It can make snoring worse. Kicks up dust, pollen, dander, can trigger allergies, hay fever, it can worsen the asthma, and it can also, I guess, create stiff muscles, which can help you cramp up, and it can screw up your blood flow and things like that. Can also lead to dry skin. And they say if you're going to have your fan on, you need to have it, like, away from you. It can't be right on you. And I know that feels good, but it needs to, like, oscillate in a different part of the room.
0: I understand, because on an airplane, they say you want to have that AC pointed right at you because you're getting the fresh air. and you would think it's doing the same thing. It's blowing around all the gunk on the plane. But in your own house, I guess you got way more gunk.
1: Yeah, there's way more gunk in there. Have you ever looked at the other side of a fan?
0: Yeah,
1: These things are disgusting.
0: It is. When you get to a point where the fan, I've had fans that have stopped spinning because they have built
1: so
0: up
1: heavy.
0: So much.
1: Gross.
0: It's picked up so much just dust and dead, whatever that is, dead skin.
1: Yeah, it's dander. It's all kinds of bacteria in there. It's gross.
0: That's when you know it's time to move, I think.
1: I can't possibly clean this fan. I need to leave.
0: It's all the stuff you find under like a piece of furniture when you finally move it after years. And you're like, oh my God, I've been living up on top of such
1: a rectangle of dust
0: such
1: under
0: filth.
1: Your bed.
0: We get into a brand new hour of the show right now. And this is the hour we give you access to a water park with a cabana and $100 for food and beverage. We got that to look forward to. Thanks to our friends at Wild Rivers. We'll make that happen for you. But so much more, including K-Rock's. Less than an hour to go till K-Rock Summer Ticket Blowout, with tickets coming your way this morning right here.
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2: There are certain phrases you could say to anyone you meet that will instantly make you more likable. And if you're concerned that people don't like you or you get annoyed by people that just seem to have everyone gravitates towards them, got good vibes, maybe they're using these phrases and you're not. And there are certain phrases, three specific phrases, but I will accept any of them that you give me, that will instantly make you way more likable to anyone you meet. This is useful in life because if you want to be more likable to your boss or to a coworker or a client, or potentially you're on a first date situation, you just want the person to like you more, these are the phrases you should be using. We'll find out exactly what they are as we get into clickbait. Here we go.
3: Clickbait.
2: All right, here we go. There are three phrases, according to experts that study human behavior. And if you use any of these phrases or potentially figure out a way to crowbar in all three, you will instantly become significantly more likable to the person that you are interacting with or the person you say this phrase to. It's like having magic. So what do you believe the phrase is? I know this is hard for you, Allie. This is not your sweet spot.
3: No, it certainly is not.
2: I mean, go with the opposite of anything that you would normally say. Like, I don't have cat problems.
3: You know what? I bet one of them is like, oh, me too. I do that too. Like, saying that they like the same things. Agreeing, like, oh my gosh, that reminds me of this. I do that too. I'm the same.
2: So you're trying
3: to find common ground.
2: Whatever they say they're into. Oh man, I got that Syfy Sephora ass thing. Me too.
3: Yeah, oh my gosh, I totally know what you mean. Like, where you can be on that same plane.
2: Okay, so you say just agree, blindly agree with excitement.
3: Yeah.
2: Okay, interesting guess.
3: Same, same.
2: Jake, you're also not someone I would consider very likable.
4: Thank you.
2: But what is a phrase you could or should be using if you want to be instantly way more likable?
4: It's a phrase. It's not like a question.
2: Not only is it a phrase, the experts call it a magic phrase. These are magic phrases that will make you more likable. They're three key ones you must use.
4: How about, I hope you're well.
3: What?
2: I hope you're well.
4: Isn't that a phrase?
3: Isn't that a greeting?
4: It's a phrase, right?
2: If someone said that to me, I'd be like, what's wrong with you, creepo? I hope you're well.
3: I was like, why? Do I not look well?
4: I hope you're well.
2: You can do it with your Shaq voice you put on?
4: Yeah.
3: I hope you're well.
2: You're well.
3: That sounds creepy.
2: I'll write it down. Omar?
5: Yeah.
2: What is the phrase? If you want to be more likable. I know you're concerned always with being more likable.
5: Say something like, hey, sweet cheeks.
2: Hey, sweet cheeks.
5: Yeah.
2: That does make people feel good about themselves, I think, when you hear that.
5: Or, hey, good looking. Something like that.
3: Or you use like phrases that match their generation.
5: Hey, sweet knockers.
2: Hey, sweet knockers.
5: Yeah. Hey, hot pants.
2: All right. Something along those lines.
4: Toots.
5: Complimentary.
4: Like toots.
5: Complimentary.
2: What are the odds that no one on this show is able to come anywhere near the actual answers
3: to
2: be more likable?
3: Yeah, we're not good at this.
2: There's three magic phrases that you could use according to these social skills experts.
3: Is it compliments? I like your skirt or some crap. Sweet
4: well,
3: cheeks.
4: Toots.
2: So the first one is, I was just thinking of you. Anytime you say to the person that you run into or, oh, I was just thinking of you, it lets them know that they're so important to you that you were actually...
3: Even if you weren't?
2: Even if, yeah, of course, you probably weren't. You just
4: said
2: it.
4: Happened to me, and I called BS right away.
5: Well, of course you would.
2: Of course you would, Jake.
3: I was just thinking of you. No, you weren't. Prove it.
2: Prove it. Prove it.
4: Yeah.
3: I was just thinking
4: Matt
3: about
4: Pinfield.
3: How frustrating you
4: Pinfield
3: are.
4: Matt Pinfield at a concert, he goes, I was just thinking about you. I'm like, the hell you were.
2: You know what? Pinfield has said
5: you
2: that.
5: You did that to Matt?
2: Yeah. By the way, Pinfield has said that to me before, too, and now I think that he must have this, because he's very likable. Matt Pinfield is so likable.
5: Oh, yeah.
2: Universally loved. And I could see that he's figured out a way, because whenever I have run into him a few times, and he's like, oh my God, I was just having a conversation about you. And I'm like, really?
3: Does he go into detail or he just moves on?
2: No, but I don't question him like Jake.
4: I told him like the hell you were.
2: I just say thank you. I don't go like, no, you were not. So
3: the poor guy's like, all right, I'll hobble away on my cane.
2: Anytime you see someone and you say,
3: it's like so sad.
2: Jake steals his cane and hits him with it. You were not thinking about me.
3: You think about me now?
4: He doesn't need a cane anymore. He's walking without it.
2: Oh, good, good. It's good to know. See? So anyway, the first one is, I was just thinking about you. You used to say that. And I will say, when anyone has ever said that to me, now that
3: you
2: I think
3: feel
2: about
3: honored.
2: It,
3: yeah,
2: I do
3: course.
2: Feel very, like, I'm like, wow, really?
3: Mm-hmm.
2: That's crazy.
3: But you don't know if it was good or bad. Maybe they were thinking horrible things about you.
2: So that's the number one magic phrase. You say to anyone at all, oh my God, I was just thinking about you. They call you randomly and then you say that and they go, it's

0: definitely makes you more likable. Phrase number two. The last time we talked, you mentioned blank.
1: Oh, like you remember?
0: You bring up anything at all, no matter what, how obscure or random it is. You bring it up when you're talking to them again, and you're like, you know, hey, remember the last time we talked, you mentioned that you were, you know, going to San Diego for the weekend or something.
1: She told me a boring story about some comedy show you were performing, and how was that?
0: Yeah.
1: Right,
0: Yeah, you work that in, and then they go like... And then they instantly
1: they feel
0: go,
1: appreciated, right. Like you've been like you're memorable again.
0: And also, you feel bad about yourself because you're going like, I don't remember one thing they said to me.
1: I don't remember this guy's
0: name. Right, and they're
1: going, thinking about me and knows about my like last conversation. But also, I feel like that's a bad in my column. I have such a bad memory. I can't remember what you and I talk about most of the time.
0: But that's why you just got to go vague with it. But like the last time we talked, you mentioned
1: the word the
2: pizza.
0: Yeah,
2: right. You mentioned pizza last time.
0: Yeah, I did mention that.
1: I did probably.
0: Thank you for remembering that. Did I?
1: What's the final one?
0: The final one is you say this phrase, you're always so...
1: annoying.
0: Well, that probably not that. No. It's like you're always so on top of it.
1: Or frumpy looking.
0: You're always so bloated. You say like...
1: Thanks for noticing. Oh my God.
0: The phrase is you're always so, and then insert something there that fits the person that's complimentary. So that's where you would work in the compliment. And as soon as you say like, wow, you're always so fashionable. You're always so put together. Oh, you're always so on top of it.
1: You know who I feel does all these things is Johnny. He's a good socializer around the office.
0: Well, Johnny's liked by
3: Central Ohio's biggest food and music celebration is back. The 15th annual Columbus Food Truck Festival

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1: Constantly say to put someone off so they don't want to touch you.
2: Is that you need to call someone and use all three of these phrases.
1: Why do I have to do this?
2: Because
1: you do it too, then.
2: I'm liked.
1: Nope.
3: Not by me.
2: I'm liked by other people than Jake. I'm liked.
1: You walk around going, I was just thinking about you.
2: I'll say it more often now.
3: Okay. I want to do it with the driving test guy today.
2: Oh, yeah, do it with that guy. Yeah, you need to use that
1: last
2: guy.
1: Last time I was talking to you, it was never, because I've never met you.
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2: All right, representing the boomer. Let's go backwards in time right now. This person wants us to know that they have an AARP card. That is their hobby, having the card. They were born in 1961. And their name is Mark. Good morning, Mark, and welcome to K-Rock. Hi.
9: Hey, good morning, guys.
2: Good morning.
1: I will hand it to AARP. They are on it. It's like my parents, like as soon as they turned a certain age, it was like, here's some stuff in the mail. You're going to want to be a part of this.
2: What do you get when you're a member of that club? Like, is it like a Soho House or something? Or what do you get, just discounts at movie theaters?
9: Yeah, and, you know, if you eat dinner at 4 o'clock, you get a big discount.
2: Oh, that's like cool.
1: All right,
2: we go move on now. He's going to be representing all boomers and boomers that could be listening to the radio right now. We say good morning to our representation from Gen X, born in 1979. They say the greatest movie ever made was called The Breakfast Club. And this is Allison. We say, you like that as well. Allison, good morning and welcome to K-Rock. Welcome to Generation Wars. Hi.
10: Good morning.
2: And you think The Breakfast Club was the greatest movie ever?
10: One of the best.
2: Yeah. Mm-hmm.
1: It was okay.
2: Well, I think if you're a Gen
10: Xer. Oh, my God. It was amazing.
2: If you're a Gen Xer, I think that was like your Shawshank Redemption, I believe. I think it was. We move on and we say hi now.
1: I think it was just as impactful.
2: I think it was, maybe more so. We move on and we say hi now to our representation. By the way, if you're going to cough and have phlegm issues, Mark the Boomer, try to do it outside of the phone. I get it. We have a lot of breathing issues, a lot of CPAP stuff with our boomers that can participate, but we think you're valuable to us. Not so much to the ratings, but you're valuable to us regardless, so thank you for participating. And we say good morning now to our representation. From the generation known as the millennial. She had MySpace when it first came out. And who didn't if you're a millennial? We say hi to Taylor, born in 1996, now on K-Rock. Good morning, Taylor. Hi.
11: Hello. Good morning.
2: Were you annoyed when people stopped using MySpace because you had built your MySpace up to be somewhat impressive and then you're like, now no one even goes there anymore?
11: Yeah, and then I moved over to Facebook thinking it was better, and that's my biggest regret.
2: Yeah.
1: Is moving away from MySpace to Facebook?
11: Yeah,
2: I get it.
1: I mean, millennials did. It was like once social media became a thing, it was like, all right, I'm in. This is my

0: a platform. Yeah, right. And then when now that there's like a million of them, I think millennials never really got over that.
1: Born in the year 2000.
2: I just want MySpace back.
0: Yeah.
1: I get it. Born in the year 2000. His name is, her name is Kylie, and she collects vinyl records. And this is what's interesting now. You almost get it. You almost get into a place now where it's hard to tell, are they Gen Z?
0: Or do they go into boomer town?
1: Or are they boomer? Because that's what happens. You live long enough. All the things. I bet you at one point, Mark, you collected vinyl, right? I bet he did. Hold on. Mark has somehow put himself
0: on
1: mute.
0: You on the phone with the ER or what?
1: Hey, Mark, you also collect vinyls, huh?
3: Absolutely.
1: Yeah, see, this is where you get to a weird place now where you go Gen Z and boomers almost have the same hobbies now.
0: Yeah, and it's true because the, you know, all the old celebrities, old guys that are with women in their 20s, and I'm like, what do they find to talk about? But apparently everything.
1: Yeah, that's right. You just got to live long enough, and then
0: she's like, well, you have a CD player? You're so hot.
1: Kylie, what's the best vinyl in your collection?
2: I think I collected... Oh, my dad listens to, like, super punk music, so, like, we were on the hunt for this Misfits record for the longest time.
0: Oh, wow.
2: And I just found it at a place in Whittier, and I'm super happy that I got it.
1: Your dad's cool. Yeah. He got you into that. So that's something you do with your dad?
2: Yeah, we go to, like, what are they called? Like, functions. Like, they do, like, these, like, in warehouses and stuff, they do these, like, meet and greets for people to sell their vinyls that they don't want anymore. So we go to all those all the time.
1: All right, hands on your buzzers. We have a contestant from every generation representing right now, Gen Z, Boomer, Gen X, and Millennial. If you know the answer to the question, you're here. Please yell out your generation. You must yell out, not the answer. Everyone gets confused here. Just yell out your generation. Wait for Allie to call on you. You'll have a chance to answer. If you're wrong, we will give other people a chance to steal, but do not jump ahead here. It's very important we play by the rules of Generation Wars. Here we go. Question number one. What would you buy from a Delia's catalog?
2: Millennial.
0: Millennial, you got this.
2: Clothing.
1: I will accept that. Delia's was a very popular catalog for, I think it was probably early 2000s.
0: I was obsessed with Delia's.
1: Yeah.
0: It was just me going through the catalog and circling everything, but I think it was mainly because the women were really hot.
1: Yeah, they had hot models.
0: And then you ordered stuff, you had to wait for it to be shipped. Mm. It was ridiculous, really.
1: We go to question number two. Can someone please explain to me the cinnamon challenge?
2: Millennial.
3: Gen Z.
0: I heard millennial first.
1: Millennial, go ahead.
2: You put cinnamon in your mouth and you just hold it, so like a big scoop of cinnamon.
1: What were you going to say, Boomer, out of curiosity? I heard you try to get in there.
3: I was going to say try to eat a tablespoon of cinnamon, and every time you cough it out.
1: Mm. I will accept the answer that we got from the millennial, which was the first one to lock in. Technically, it's a spoonful of cinnamon, no liquid, and you have 1 minute to try to get it all down. That is the technical challenge, the cinnamon challenge.
0: And but you choke, right?
1: And you choke and cough it everywhere, and everyone has a good laugh.
0: Hilarious.
1: We move on to your next, but first in to lock in, I will accept her answer, is the millennial, who's up 2-0 right now. Can someone please tell me what the phrase totes my goats means?
3: Boomer.
2: Gen Z.
0: Boomer, go ahead.
3: Totally agree.
1: That is absolutely correct. I agree with what you're saying. Also, I will say the much lamer way of saying I agree, which is totes my goats. And that is the correct answer. If you're using that is a phrase that will instantly make you less likable.
0: Who owns that phrase? Is that a millennial phrase?
1: That has technically been assigned to the millennial generation, totes my goats. But it was a boomer steal, so we move on to your next question. It is Generation Wars. If you told someone to beat feet, what are you asking them to do? Beat feet.
4: Oh, my God.
3: Hey, Boomer.
0: Go ahead, Boomer.
1: Yes, Boomer. Are you talking to yourself? Go ahead.
0: Hey, Boomer.
3: Beat feet,
0: hi.
3: Run. Let's go. Let's move.
1: You are
3: get out of here.
1: Yeah, this is a boomer expression that apparently means you got to go quickly. Let's go. Let's move quickly.
0: I've never heard that in my life.
1: Jake, you knew that one?
4: I think it's usually used to tell someone to get out of here.
1: Yeah, it's like, let's time.
0: I understand why you know it.
1: Let's leave quickly. Jake, time for you to beat feet out of this conversation.
0: So now it's tied between boomer and millennial, two apiece.
1: This is crazy. We move on. Don't worry if you haven't locked in yet. Maybe your question's coming up in the next batch. Which two things combine to make jeggings?
2: Millennial.
0: Millennial.
2: Jeans and leggings.
1: That is correct.
0: Man, I had me a lot of jeggings.
1: From jeggings to juggalos, which group do juggalos support?
2: Millennial.
3: Boomer.
2: Insane Clown Posse.
1: I will accept that, ICP. What were you going to say, Boomer, out of curiosity?
3: Insane Clown Posse.
1: I don't believe that, but okay.
3: I'm plugged in, man.
1: All right, we move on to your next question.
4: This guy's cool.
0: I'm plugged in.
4: Beats feet.
1: How long was a rental of a new release movie at Blockbuster good for?
3: Boomer.
2: Genex.
0: Boomer.
3: 24 hours.
1: That is not correct.
3: Oh,
1: Gen X was next to answer. Gen X, go ahead.
2: 7 days.
1: No. Way too long for a new release movie. Millennial, go ahead.
2: 3 days.
1: No, also wrong. How stupid is this? You want to try to steal this one, Gen Z? Take it home?
2: Was it 3 days?
1: Nah, that was the same answer we just got. 2 days, 48 hours was what you got a new release movie for from Blockbuster. Had to have it back sometimes by noon on the third day.
0: Yeah, and didn't you get charged immediately?
1: Oh, yeah, they would charge you right away.
0: They were pretty strict about that.
1: Oh, yeah, those new release movies. I know it sounds stupid, Gen Z, you don't know what we're talking about, but that was real life stuff that some of us had to deal with. All right, we go to your next question. It's Generation Wars. Allie, what is the current score?
0: Millennial Taylor has now got 4 points in the lead, followed by Boomer Mark, who has 2.
1: What was the yellow rubber wristband that people wore? What did it say on it?
2: Millennial.
0: Gen X. Millennial.
2: It said live strong.
1: That is the correct answer.
0: Good job.
1: And we move on to your next question. What does flop era mean?
2: Millennial.
0: Millennial.
2: Gen X. It means you're like failing. You're like, you're chopped. I don't know.
0: You're chopped.
1: I cannot accept that. The next person to answer on this one, I believe, was Gen X. Gen X, what does flop era mean?
2: You're a failure.
0: There's kind of the same answer as millennial.
1: There's more to it than that. It's not just anyone. Why don't you steal? Give me a better answer. Gen Z, go ahead. This is a question that you should know.
2: It means you're in like a phase of your life where everything is going wrong.
1: That is the correct answer, exactly. You're in a long-term phase where all things seem to be going wrong. And we move to your next question. What does being ratioed mean? Or if you use the phrase ratioed, what does that apply to? Ratioed.
2: Gen X.
1: Yes, Gen X.
2: It's a math. It has to do with math.
4: Wow.
1: I mean, I guess historically it does have to do with math, but there's a term that apparently Gen Z use it to mean that is very different than just math. It has something very specific that it applies to if you are ratioed.
4: I can't believe no one knows.
2: Like you're even?
1: No. It is when the number of replies on a bad Instagram outweighs the number of likes and retweets. You have been ratioed.
0: That is all that
1: matters these days.
4: Yeah,
1: we only have 5 questions left now, and I don't know if there's a comeback for anyone, but here we go to your
0: there
1: next question.
0: There could be. There could be.
1: If someone is harshing your mellow, what are they doing?
3: Boomer.
0: Boomer?
3: Boomer. They're being unpleasant and bringing you down.
1: Yeah, they are spoiling your good mood, acting like a buzzkill. And we go to this next question. What was the name of the claymation fruit that would like to sing about hearing it through the grapevine?
3: Boomer.
0: There you go, Boomer.
3: California raisins.
1: That is a correct answer. And what a comeback at the end with only a few questions left. Allie, Generation Wars. We have a Boomer-Millennial battle brewing now.
0: Yeah, Millennial's got 5 points, but Boomer is trailing with 4.
1: Here we go. Your next question. If someone is trying to exit a conversation with you by saying TTYL, what are they saying?
2: Millennial.
0: Millennial.
2: Talk to you later.
1: That is correct.
3: Okay.
1: Next question. If you bought a ShamWow, what did you buy?
3: Boomer.
0: Oh, my God. That was tough. You heard Boomer first, Jake?
1: Boomer, go ahead.
3: It's a chamois. To watch your car with kind of thing.
1: I will accept that. It was highly absorbent.
0: It's a chamois and a well.
1: It's a chamois
0: well.
1: Highly absorbed.
4: I mean, it's right.
1: It's the jeggings of the car washing community. All right, guys. I've got 2 final questions, and then it's over.
0: So if Boomer gets both of the questions right, he wins.

0: Okay.
1: Okay, let's do that.
0: I don't think he's going to get both of them right, but everyone is still eligible, so here we go. Which brand featured a giant cartoon bee named Buster Bee or a catchy mermaid song singing Ask Any Mermaids You Happen to See?
2: Whoa.
3: Millennial.
1: Boomer?
0: Millennial, go ahead.
3: Was that Chicken of the Sea?
0: That is correct.
4: Whoa!
0: In the world of tuna fish, that may have just locked in your win. And this is the final question, but it doesn't necessarily matter. I'll ask the boomer anyway. Only boomer can answer. What do you call those things that you stick inside your Crocs to show your personality?
1: No idea.
0: Take a guess. It'd be funny for us all.
1: Croc props?
0: Croc props. Hilarious.
4: Love a good Croc
0: Anyone
4: prop.
0: Anyone know the answer to that one? I bet Gen Z does.
3: Millennial.
0: Yeah, millennial. Go ahead.
3: Gibbets.
0: All right, well, at the end of it all, listen, it became kind of a runaway show between two generations and very interesting. And thank you to everyone. Oops, sorry about that. Just hung up on someone that mattered.
4: How boomer of you.
0: That's my big fat fingers. I blame my fingers for that one. But at the end of it all, only one generation stands high above the rest. And welcome back to the top of the podium. We say good morning and congratulations
4: well
0: to
4: earned.
0: Our millennial Taylor, who was on top of it
3: Thank
0: today.
3: You.
0: Taylor, you started bragging about your MySpace. You end here as the champion of Generation Wars. We give you tickets to a water park so you can go chill out in the Lazy River and tell everyone about the Spice Girls. And now we allow you to play any song that you think is the best representation of your generation on K-Rock. Go ahead, say it, and I will play it.
3: Let's do Green Day. Something Green Day. Anything.
0: All right, anything Green Day. It
4: How
0: is time
4: Sublime?
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4: So we did something as a show the other day, which I think the goal was to make us work better together. And we think that accidentally what it did is stirred up a bunch of weird stuff that Jake has had suppressed. And he had his big tantrum yesterday on the show. Because we said that his intro to the Violent Femmes wasn't very funny. And then he got all upset. And really, most of what we said was funny, just minus the thing about the pants. Yeah, the day before that, we did this this activity, team building improv class together.
5: Forced improv is always the most fun.
4: And we did this because Vanessa A. really wanted to do it, because she said that as we are, on this show, everyone's mic is on. At any given point, Omar can chime in or Jake can say something. Or Vanessa, we go to the back room, and there's an ability, and ideally the goal is that the show continues to get better. A lot of shows like to phone it in, a lot of radio shows that you probably used to listen to, you got bored with because they started doing the same thing over and over again, started phoning it in. We're trying to avoid that happening here.
5: Well, and also improv classes in a corporate setting are hugely successful. They say every person should take at least one improv class because it says a lot about you.
4: And I'll tell you, going into it, Johnny hated the idea. Jake did not want to be there. I was very much on the fence about it as well. Allie, who I thought was going to be the biggest supporter because she loves any ability to show off her stupid acting skills, also was kind of lukewarm on it. But Vanessa was, it couldn't have been more excited. Vanessa was as excited as she could have been because she asked for it. And she says, guys, I think this is going to help me be a better participant on the show.
5: Well, and I think, Vanessa, you just wanted to have fun with the group.
6: Exactly. And I also think it'll help all of us. And I think I did.
4: So I just want to play. We're not going to be able to go through all of this now. And sadly, I don't even have the clip I really wanted to play you, which was Jake getting mad. I mean, he couldn't even follow the simple rule of yes and because he started yelling at Johnny.
5: Well, and I think people don't like improv because it's very vulnerable and a lot of it is dumb. It's like the first exercise we do, we're passing around an imaginary ball.
4: Okay, now this
5: and
4: is.
5: And people hate that stuff.
4: So I have some audio. And this is where I go. I'm out because at the beginning it was we're going to pass a sound around a room, which seems stupid in every possible way. And I guess the goal is it's supposed to feel stupid because you're supposed to get uncomfortable or something. So this was how that sounded.
7: All right, pass this sound and movement. Okay, just pass this. Okay, ready?
4: Two. It was basically everyone making the sound Allie makes of lesbian sex, passing it around the room. Ah.
7: Good. We're going to do this again.
5: Vanessa was very excited about this, by the way.
4: Now, at this point, I was going, I got to get out of here.
5: Well, and we had spent the first half an hour just talking, which is a pretty big bonus for anybody who hates improv.
8: Right.
5: We spent the first half not doing improv.
4: So, right, which is great. I said, if we could just sit here and keep talking, we'll never have to do it. But then we stood up and started doing, this was the warm-up exercise, and it was...
5: And I feel bad for the guy, because he knows that in most of his... Because he's used to teaching companies and people that hate improv, right? So
4: right.
5: He's like, let's do this stupid game. And
4: right.
5: Everyone's like, yeah, this is stupid.
4: And to be fair, he's a pro and he's also like an actor and he's been in stuff we've heard of, but he's working with like Google and he's working with these big companies and trying to get these teams to get on the same page.
5: And listen to each other.
4: And listen to each other, which is an important part of our job as well. Now, the first activity we get to after we get through this warm-up, passing the grunts back and forth, is wild because Vanessa... has proven something that we've known all along.
5: This is a game called One Word Story.
4: And the way the rules we were told is that basically Allie says a word, and then I have to go next and pick up the story with one word. It's just a one word story. And when you hear what Vanessa's contribution was to this, everything you've ever thought about this show will prove to be very true. Because
5: it's something that she has combated for a long time.
4: And I don't think Omar heard this because he was unable to join, but take a listen to the one-word story as it happened in real time.
7: One word at a time. We'll go this way. There's
6: a
4: girl
7: who
8: loves
6: chicken.
4: It was unbelievable.
5: The guy's like, what is going on? Why is everyone losing their mind?
4: All the words in the entire world, Vanessa shared with us a girl who loves chicken.
5: And do you think she was like, don't say chicken, don't say chicken, don't say chicken, no matter what it was.
4: No matter what happens, just don't say chicken. Because she finally got out of that whole chicken loving thing.
5: Yeah, and she got it across that she loves chicken a normal amount. Yeah, somebody even made a plushie out of her being loving a chicken lover.
4: I mean, and this is just proof because now we're, I mean,
7: one word at a time, we'll go this way. There's
8: a
4: girl
7: who
9: loves
8: chicken.
4: And that was pretty much the end of improv. We couldn't go any further after that.
7: What are we laughing at here?
4: And that's
5: what
4: the,
5: are we laughing
4: that's,
5: at
4: that's
5: here?
4: That's the guy we had to explain.
5: Why do you guys think you're funny?
4: The answer is that we had to do that. We did it. We got through it. I actually think it was beneficial. But then I think that Jake, I don't know, something got stirred up inside of Jake.
5: Well, there was an exercise at the end where two people are sitting in two chairs. One person makes a statement and the other person responds to that statement and so on and so forth. It's just a basic conversation. You start with something mundane. And so Johnny and Jake are doing the exercise together. And Johnny starts with his sentence, something to the effect of, I heard it's going to rain today. And Jake was like, no, it's not. It's July.
4: Yeah.
5: And he's like, on my phone, it says it's going to rain. And he's like, well, your phone's wrong.
4: Yeah, Jake goes, your phone is stupid.
5: Yeah.
4: Your phone is wrong. And the improv instructor is going, hey, man, everything, there's no wrong way.
5: He had to, like, stop
4: it. He's like, there's no wrong way to do this, but everything you're doing now is, like, wrong.
5: He said, stop. You are pummeling this guy.
4: Yeah, you're pummeling Johnny.
5: And he was like, I don't know if you two have some kind of an issue underlying that I don't know about.
4: I mean, it's just great that the deal is, it was like Michael Scott-level improv with Jake, where he goes, let's try that again without you discrediting everything that he says.
10: And I had no idea what was going on either. I was just like, why is he so mad right now?
4: He got so aggressive so quickly.
9: Also because Johnny was wearing a beanie in July.
5: I know. And then he's like, well, he's wearing a beanie.
4: Yeah.
10: Cold.
4: Yeah, Jake couldn't get past the fact that Johnny was wearing a beanie.
10: I hate it.
4: It's so funny because
10: he's a beanist.
4: Nothing to do with the nothing to do with what was happening.
5: Well, the teacher's like, well, you know, Johnny is saying in his reality, it's going to rain today.
4: Right, yeah.
5: So that's the truth that we're working with now.
4: And the whole reason we did this thing was because sometimes on the show, as you know, we're on the same page. And other times, I'm trying to pull the show somewhere. Jake jumps in with some nonsense about Magic the Gathering, and so the idea was, let's not pull the show in a million different directions.
5: Let's listen to and honor what a person just said.
4: That's confusing for someone listening and driving in traffic and doing everything else. So that was the whole idea. And the second that Jake had his opportunity to shine, Johnny goes, I think it's going to rain today. No, it's not.
5: No. Well, I have it on my phone. Well, your phone's wrong.
4: Why are you wearing a beanie in July?
5: Why are you wearing a beanie in July?
4: And the guy had to jump in and shut the scene down.
9: I feel like it's all warranted.
4: Well, I'm going to find that audio.
10: I just made it all up.
4: I'm going to play that for you on the flip side of this break. And the world's greatest living legend, Chicken Charlie, is in the building. Fresh from the OC Fair.
5: Vanessa loves him.
4: He's deep frying. Oh, my God. Chicken Charlie. Chicken Charlie and Chicken Vanessa together. What an exciting day. We'll come back with that after this on K-Rock.
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1: Thursday replay.
4: It's an annual tradition around these parts. We welcome back into the K-Rock studios the king of the deep fryer. You know him, and I'm sure you've tried his many, many inventions and creations over the years at the OC Fair, the LA Fair, all the fairs. He is the Willy Wonka of our generation. We've called him this as well. Chicken Charlie is back on K-Rock. What's up, Chicken Charlie?
11: My man, I'm so happy to be here. I'm so honored. Thank you so much for having me.
4: Hey, thank you. We always very much look forward to, in the same way that people look forward to big festival announcements, like who's going to be at Coachella this year, I always very much look forward to what will be the new things that you create, because you spend an entire year putting together new items to bring to the fair. And you'd think if you created the deep-fried Oreo like you've done, or the deep-fried peanut butter and jelly sandwich, or the donut hamburger, or any of the many things you've created over the years, you would say enough is enough, but every year you push yourself to come up with the next great fair food.
11: Well, you know, that's what I love about food. It's like, cooking is like an art. And so it's never going to end. I mean, you could always mix ingredients together and come up with wackadoodle or different, you know, ways to, you know, have it.
5: To outdo yourself. And how did you come up with this year's concoction that is currently sitting in front of us? And did you have any rejected ideas that you experimented with and said, this isn't going to work?
11: Well, I'm Middle Eastern. And, you know, in Syria, where I was born and raised, I came here when I was 11, and there's shawarma. stands, restaurants on every corner. Like they have taco shops in Tijuana on every corner. But I never once thought of selling it. We eat it all the time. You know, I never once thought of selling it. And all of a sudden on TikTok and Instagram, there's this viral chicken shawarma going, this craze. And I thought, I told my brother, I said, we got to sell this. So we went and did it. And but never did I ever think I would do this. And I did it.
4: In some ways, I will say that, you know, you've once again, you've chicken Charlie-fied it by adding fries right into the middle of the cone. You served it in a cone. You're a big fan of serving things in cones. I've always said food tastes better in cones or buckets or whatever, but you have figured out a way to still make it a little out there, but it's pretty traditional. I haven't tried it yet. I'm excited to try it, but it's got all the standard stuff you would expect to get, the cucumbers, the pickled beets, all that other stuff.
11: Yeah, let me tell you, we offer it in the wrap as well, but I brought you the cone because it's different. I put a Charlie twist to it, and Charlie twist to it. The pickled turnips
4: are actually Oreos. Did you know that?
5: They're actually all deep fried
4: They're
5: Oreos.
4: They're all deep fried Oreos.
11: All of it, deep down in the middle. The pickled turnips and the cucumbers you're seeing on top, I pickled them. And we've been doing it all summer. The chicken is all fresh. The tahini sauce is fresh. Everything is made in-house. I'm so happy about this item. It's been going off the charts at the fair.
4: You know, what's interesting is that you put in a paper cone, and normally I'm used to being able to eat everything, because I remember a few years ago when you debuted the mac and cheese in the red velvet cone that
11: That's
4: had
11: right.
4: the buffalo bites as well. That was where you could eat everything. So do you think people will be confused and eat the paper cone, just force a habit?
11: Yeah, maybe at the fair after a few beers, they might just have the cone as well.
5: Yeah.
11: You know, when we did the red one, that was a waffle cone. So
4: yeah.
11: You ate that, and it was the sweet and savory.
4: It's incredible.
11: That was so good.
4: Yeah, it's
5: well, and it reduces waste. You don't have to go throw something away or find a trash can.
4: Right, yes. Just eat it.
5: Eat
4: make
5: it,
4: it yourself.
11: Your plate.
4: But it's incredible to me, a couple things, because, you know, I'm a big fan. I've always said your bacon-wrapped fried chicken legs, I'm a huge fan of. You can't go wrong pretty much at the fair unless you're trying to stick to a diet, which is going to be tricky. I always say, you know, Chicken Charlie's got a couple different setups there, like six different. I feel like you're all over the place. It's the smell. Right when you walk in the fair, there's that smell. And that smell.
5: Charlie's responsible for 90% of the fair smell.
4: Yeah, I would argue that is true. It's a great
11: I'm
4: smell.
11: I'm so honored.
4: I don't know why you don't do a scented candle because I think that
11: people want
4: that smell
5: fresh,
4: year round.
5: Chicken.
4: Right, always.
5: Now, what about this fried object? Because, of course, you have to have something that's deep fried.
11: Yeah, so I was walking by the Mango Nada booth where they sell, you know, fresh mangoes in a red sauce with chamoy, tahini, and all that in a cup. And I thought, let me fry that.
5: I should fry that. How many things do you walk by and go, I should fry that?
4: Everything.
11: Pretty much all
4: He's tried to fry everything. He's told us when you have those big fry parties at your house, you bring everything by, and all your friends and family just drop things in there, babies, shoes.
11: Yeah, bring your shoes. I'll fry it.
4: Yeah, fry it up and try it. You never know. So you just said, I'm going to deep fry mango.
11: Yeah, so this is a mango nada. Basically, it's fresh mangoes dipped in batter, fried, topped off with chamoy and tahini, and a little lime juice.
4: You know, Allie is, she can try this right now. And by the way, this is all stuff you can get at the fair, OC Fair, which is going on right now. This one I think is going to be the home run. I mean, the other one looks great too.
5: This is a perfect pregnancy craving food.
4: So I was going to say this.
5: Fried mangoes.
4: I told Allie's asking me if I would, Allie's pregnant right now, Charlie.
11: Yay.
4: And she's asking me
11: Congrats.
4: If I would eat
5: Thank
4: her
5: you.
4: Placenta. And I said the only way I would eat her placenta is if it were deep fried by chicken Charlie.
5: Fry it and put it in a cone, Charlie?
4: So Charlie, if you will agree
11: You're
4: right
11: on.
4: Now to deep fry and prepare Allie's placenta, I will eat it.
11: I
4: the
11: love
4: air.
11: It. I
4: but we
11: got
4: to figure out a way. And what items now, as we're trying these are the two big new releases this year from Chicken Charlie. What things almost made the cut? You always say you have a few things that are on the ready, and you said you narrowed it down to 10 possible items to make the cut this year before you pick these two.
11: You know, every year, like I said, I walk through a grocery store. Everything I see, I'm thinking, can I fry that? You know, from marshmallows to, you know, I don't know. I honestly think over the years I've tried to fry everything, but I keep doing it. And we pick, you know, I get a group of friends, my chicken mafia, I call them, just friends
5: people
11: and
5: who
11: employees
5: are willing to try
11: and
5: all
11: people
5: your
11: that
5: fried
11: are around
5: concoctions.
11: Me that are willing to try everything. Yeah. And we pick. The shawarma was kind of special because it's really like taking a big, it's very popular on TikTok and Instagram, and we're selling. It's our second best seller right now over the Maui chicken. I brought you the Maui chicken in
4: a
11: pineapple bowl.
4: I was showing everyone on YouTube who's watching this right now. I recommend you do not watch this unless you want to be instantly starving. But the good news is you can get all this at the OC Fair, and then you know hits the fair circuit. This one is
9: my favorite.
4: I get this like every year.
5: Yeah,
4: I walk around, and this is one of those things. It's like a stopper. Like you walk around this, you get stopped by everyone. Hey, where'd you get that?
5: Well, and you're on a protein craze, Klein. So it's a ton of protein.
4: Well, that's why I'm surprised with protein being so popular. popular, Charlie. I'm surprised you didn't come up with deep fried protein this year at the
5: just
4: fair.
5: Protein because powder?
4: Just like 100 grams of deep fried protein. I feel like everyone's talking about protein everywhere.
11: You mentioned you might come this weekend. I might have to get a protein bar and fry it for you.
4: Oh, deep fried.
11: You know, years ago, we did deep fried Slim Fast bar.
5: That's the only way to make a protein bar
11: we
5: good.
11: Did.
4: Slim Fast bar. That's
11: remember the Slim Fast bars? I don't know if they still have them. I guess they do. It was delicious.
4: There's no counter. We have created.
5: And it will not get you slim fast.
11: Once again, that's right.
4: If you're joining us now, Chicken Charlie's here. You recognize this guy, obviously, from the fair. He's the mayor of the fair. But in addition to the deep fried frog legs he's brought us over the years, the fried bacon wrapped pickle, Allie. Remember that? We had that last year, I believe.
11: Oh, yeah.
4: Then there's deep fried Twinkies. Deep fried cheesecake, the Kool-Aid float, the fried peanut butter and jelly sandwich. Because you have brought us so much delicious food. Oh, let's not forget about the Krispy Kreme chicken sandwich.
11: That's right.
4: That's the fried chicken. We have created something for you because you're always feeding
11: us.
4: And we've gone a completely different direction, something that you've never seen or thought of before. And we're going to play this song right now. And when we get back, it's our turn to feed Chicken Charlie.
11: Oh, I love it.
4: And I think he's going to probably hate it.
5: I think that's a good early bet, but he doesn't know what it is yet.
4: Yeah, but it's definitely revolutionary, and you'll be the first to try it next.
11: Oh, I'm so excited.
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1: Thursday replay.
4: Klein Alley Show. In the studio right now is the great Chicken Charlie. You can probably listen closely and hear him. He's sitting in boiling oil as we speak. That's how he likes to be comfortable because he is the deep fry king. He's at the OC Fair this year, as he is every year, LA Fair. You've seen him there. Hits the whole fair circuit, this guy. And the two new concoctions this year he's come up with is the deep fried mango that's got the coating on it. Allie's been housing. Oh, really? Oh, yeah. My God.
5: I had to set it down.
4: We're so glad you're here, Charlie. Allie used to be your size the first time she was pregnant. And then she got all skinny and annoying, and now we're going to get her fat again. So yeah.
5: If I go to the fair, it'll definitely happen.
4: Oh, yeah. You need one weekend at the fair. I mean, good luck. I know you get your steps in, so it kind of balances out. But
11: that's right.
4: Once you're eating cookies out of a bucket and going over to Chicken Charlie's for your bacon-wrapped fried chicken, you can put it on pretty quickly.
5: How many vats of oil do you think you go through in every fair season?
11: We go through in the fair season between my 3-4 fairs, we go through about 3-4 truckloads of oil. I change my oil every day.
4: Truckloads of oil?
11: Yeah, truckloads. Yeah, big trucks.
4: Wow.
11: Yeah.
4: Yeah, we just found out off the air, and this is another cool thing of Chicken Charlie is that every year he employs over 1,000 people that work for him. So these are all people that are looking for either seasonal work or side hustles or whatever.
11: Mostly young.
4: And a lot of young kids, high school, college kids, and Charlie
5: puts
4: them to work.
5: Kids.
11: Even my kids.
4: Yeah, he forces his kids to work for him, but he has to pay them too. They demanded it.
5: 805 wanted to know, have you ever thought of deep frying insects like grasshoppers, crickets, anything like that?
11: You know, my kids would probably love that. I hate the idea, but I think it's been done in some state fairs, but I've never done it. My kids ask me all the time. I'm like, nope.
5: I don't want that in the oil.
4: I feel like Chicken Charlie, you agree that a lot of people do it for a lot of people are not purists in the sense like when you created the deep fried Oreo, you were the first one. It's been documented. You're the guy who created the concept of a deep fried Oreo. It's one of the greatest desserts you can have, and allow millions of people to do it. I don't think you're getting the credit you deserve. But there's some people that just do it for the wow factor. They just want the buzzy headline. You go flavor first, got to taste good.
11: Yeah, I can't do the wow factor only in the sense of, like, we work very hard for our money. Nothing is cheap. So when you buy it and you spend that money, it's got to taste good.
4: Mm-hmm.
11: It's the flavor, the taste, it's got to be there.
4: So we didn't think about that when we put this thing together for you.
5: We didn't think about flavor or taste.
4: No, but we did think that the one thing that the fair is not known for is healthy. And that's one of the joys of the fair, is that you go to the fair so that you can pig out a little bit.
5: Well,
4: and there's
5: Chicken
4: no better
5: Charlie
4: place.
5: Says there are no calories in
11: that's
5: the
11: right.
5: fair.
11: That's right. The calorie counter breaks when you enter the gate.
4: And some of the rides do, too, actually, from time to time. So we have created something that we think, Charlie, could set you apart from everyone else.
11: I'm
4: and it
11: scared.
4: Would be a complete 180 for you.
5: Will feed that one woman who wants a healthy snack.
4: Yeah,
5: at the
4: please
5: fair.
4: Bring in to the studio what we've created for Chicken Charlie.
11: I'm so scared.
4: This is a one of one now. I want you to see what this is now.
5: What the hell is that?
4: I'm going to show you what this is. Chicken Charlie in front of you now is a tofu veggie roll on a bed of baby spinach, quinoa, and crispy edamame drizzled.
11: Who would eat this?
4: drizzled with protein honey and sea moss gummies. It is a
5: drizzled with gummies.
4: The gummies are on are put into it on a toothpick, but it is drizzled with the protein honey, and inside of the inside of the wrap is tofu.
11: Please tell me there's no insects, because we were just talking about that.
5: No insects as far as we know.
4: I want you to know that no one would get in line for this, and I have a feeling if you were to add this to your menu, you would sell a total of zero of these at the fair.
5: Even if you deep fried it, I don't think you would.
11: Oh, no, I could make it delicious if I deep fried it.
4: That would be the challenge. Could he make this delicious?
11: No, I could definitely make it delicious, but I could tell you right now, if I sold this at the fair, we'd probably sell six during the 23-day run.

0: And there's got to be six weirdos out there. Sorry.
1: Six weirdos.
2: Who would eat this?
3: I'll take the tofu wrap.
4: Jake, we thought it'd be fun to do a game where Jake, either he wins and he gets to eat the Chicken Charlie food, or if he loses, he has to eat this healthy concoction.
1: I mean, this also looks dry as hell. Well, and that's the other thing.
0: Do you want me to eat this? I'll eat it. I mean,
4: Chicken Charlie, we just think that it's probably the healthiest thing you've ever been forced to eat. But it's got none of the wow factor and all of the annoying factor.
0: I mean, it does have a wow factor. Right. It's like, wow, I don't want to eat it.
4: Right. That's the wow factor we're going for.
0: I'm going to try it. Can I try it?
4: Chicken Charlie's going to try this now. But you have to make sure to try to get a little bit in every bite, which means the quinoa, the crispy edamame.
0: Yeah, I want to try the quinoa edamame
4: the tofu.
0: First.
1: It's funny because a lot of Chicken Charlie's concoctions, I'm like, how do I attack this? How do I eat this? And that's what he's doing with this.
4: Right. He's
1: at a fork going like, what do I do first?
4: How do I throw this in the trash without them noticing?
0: Well, the quinoa and the crispy edamame are very good.
1: Really?
0: Yeah, they're good. That's good. It's dry, but it's good. Mm-hmm. Let me try this thing.
4: Oh, is he going for the
0: sea on the bottom?
4: Is that the sea moss gum? Sweat on it? Oh, there's some sweat there.
1: Oh, it's falling apart. See.
4: It's been sitting out for a little bit. Hand-wrapped.
1: Oh.
0: I got a secret to share with you.
1: You like it?
0: This is the first time I've ever had tofu.
1: If you're in your life?
0: I'm 57 in my life.
1: And what do you think? It tastes like nothing.
0: And said, no, thank you.
4: How do you feel? Do you feel like you missed out on it?
0: I feel like I'm eating a sponge. Like, it's no flavor.
4: Right, right. That's about right.
1: Well, it's supposed to absorb every flavor, but... Yeah.
4: That's so funny that over the years how much Chicken Charlie has brought us to bring us joy, and we've repaid the favor by giving him tofu for the first time in his life. It's like a punishment.
0: If I ate this regularly, I'd probably lose 50 to 100 pounds.
4: Probably. Not worth
0: it,
4: though.
0: And probably nobody would buy anything from me.
4: Right. That's true.
1: Well, you'd also probably lose some of your taste buds because you get used to the bland taste of what you're eating.
0: Might even live forever. Who knows?
4: No. Why don't you try one of those sea moss gummies? Supposedly good for gut health and
0: this
4: skin.
0: This thing here?
1: Yeah, I guess this thing here.
4: Yep.
0: I thought it was a grape.
4: That's a great name for this whole
1: freak
4: thing.
1: Ball.
0: Oh, wait, it smells good.
4: Yeah, try that. This is the healthiest stuff.
0: You know what? That's the best thing on the plate.
4: Oh, yeah? The sea moss gummies? It's very expensive. I took them from my wife.
1: Sea moss gummies sounds like the biggest crock of crap I've ever heard in my life.
4: I'm sure she's going to be really annoyed later. They were the last ones in the bottle. She's going to be looking for them this morning.
1: So you're not eating. What is the benefit of sea moss? I don't even know.
4: I don't eat them. I don't know.
1: Okay.
4: I just saw them. I just said, let's put together the most
0: healthy,
4: obnoxious thing we could put together to Chicken Charlie to counteract all the delicious food he's brought.
0: I'm going
4: to
0: sum it up. The sea moss gummy wasn't bad. The edamame wasn't bad. The wrap with the tofu was very plain and dry. I think if we dipped it in batter and fry it, topped it with chocolate, it'll be amazing.
1: Topped it with chocolate.
4: That's the way to save it. That solves all problems. Guys, please go support this man. He's a legend. We've said it many times. OC Fair now through August 16th. And whenever you see the Chicken Charlie booths, and there are many of them, stop by. You will never be disappointed with what you get there. Chicken Charlie, thank you for bringing us the new fair foods this year.
0: Thank you so much for having me.
4: Jake came in here and stole the pineapple full of chicken already, huh? Jake.
1: We got a spare pineapple.
4: Jake, are you eating it already?
5: It's done.
4: You finished it already?
5: Yeah.
4: Chicken Charlie, not to wow you, because I know you've just been wowed by our creation, but earlier this week we posted on our Instagram a recipe that Jake makes when times are tough. You want to tell Chicken Charlie about what you created, Jake?
5: Grilled mustard sandwich, man.
0: Wow.
4: When he doesn't have money, when he doesn't have meat money, he makes mustard just on bread.
0: I love it.
1: I mean, a deep-fried grilled cheese, I'm sure you would do, right?
0: Yeah.
1: Deep fried mustard sandwich,
0: great.
1: I bet, would taste all right.
0: Yeah.
4: You cannot go wrong with anything available at Chicken Charlie's.
0: I honestly think everything is better deep fried.
1: Well, I can, I mean, that's just, that's why your name's Chicken Charlie.
4: That's good.
1: It's not Tofu Charlie.
4: We got to take a break. We get back with your news, and then we give you more tickets after this. Chicken Charlie, always good to see you, man. Thanks for stopping by.
0: Thank you so much for having me.
4: The great Chicken Charlie on K-Rock.
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21: Let's go. Caller 20 right now, 800-520-1067. Noah Kahan is the next pair of tickets we have for you. It's part of K-Rock's Summer Ticket Blowout. And if that's not enough to get you excited, in an hour, you'll win Muse tickets with Sluggo. So be ready to win your tickets all day long. Already gave away a pair of Foo Fighters this morning. And right now, it is your chance to win your way into Noah Kahan if you are the 20th caller at 800-520-1067. Good morning. I'm Klein. There's Allie.
5: Morning.
21: Jake the Nerd over there. DJ Omar Kahn. Postmaster Johnny. And producer Vanessa. You can watch the show as we are streaming live on YouTube right now for your viewing displeasure, or you can just keep listening or downloading. Someone's upset with us about something that was said this week on the air, and that doesn't seem like a big surprise, but here we go.
7: Hey, guys. Just listening to the Monday show on the podcast, and I heard you all talking about how dogs would rather have their paw pads burn off than wear those silly shoes. And I just wanted to call in because I kind of expected better. Klein.
21: No, that was your fault for expecting better. And whenever you expect better from us, you will always be disappointed.
22: Take it from us. Having low expectations is the way to go.
21: And listen,
22: don't think things are going to go well.
21: In all seriousness, I hope you understand the difference between sarcasm and real life. And yes, I don't wish pain on any dogs. And I do think a lot of people do not take into account just how hot the asphalt is, which is why I said during that conversation that I pick my dog up when I cross the street. A lot of times when it's like, you know, 100 and something in the valley and I can just tell how hot it is. Or I will do the other move, which, you know, I love walking around barefoot. Love getting grounded, Allie. And I'll just go barefoot myself. That way we're in pain together where I realize too hot.
22: It's a really fast walk.
21: Too hot. Very fast
22: just
21: walk.
22: Just high-stepping it the whole way
21: One
22: there.
21: Of us takes a dump in a bush and we go right back inside. And I'm not going to say who.
22: Question. How long is the walk that you do with your dog?
21: I do one lap, like I do one block around. So whatever that works out
22: to. So it's like 10 minutes, 15 minutes?
21: 10.
22: And you just do that once?
21: No, a couple times a day. But I mean, and sometimes I'll switch up the block. I'll go counterclockwise to throw them off.
22: But never more than one block?
21: At night.
22: Do you ever take it to the park or anything?
21: Yeah, he goes to the park. He doesn't like the park anymore because my dog has that weird thing now where he gets humped by all the other dogs. So he's been very emasculated now.
22: He needs a safe space.
21: So, like, he would go to the park and he used to like it, and then he started getting just like, I mean, they would run the Eiffel Tower on him, the Eiffel Tower.
22: Same reason women don't go to the park alone a lot.
21: Same reason. Yeah. I get it now, ladies.
22: So I
21: stopped taking him because he would just get
22: pummeled.
21: Everyone would come up to me, one pet owner at a time would come up to me and say, "My dog has never done this before to anyone. I'm so sorry." And meanwhile, my dog would just be getting, like, sandwiched between, like, a Rottweiler and a Great Dane, and they'd just be going to town on him.
22: He'd be like the bitch boy in prison.
21: Oh, yeah.
22: Immediately.
23: And you just let this happen?
21: No, I mean, I would not let it happen.
24: It
23: sounds like you were watching.
21: I was not. Sometimes it was across
23: the Eiffel Tower, the dog. I mean, one dog's enough, but two?
21: Sometimes I would be across the park, and I'd have to move over there. I'm not going to run, so I would walk. Man. I would walk over there and I'd say, "Hey guys, cut it out. Come on guys, cut it out." I mean, I think once again, if you're the person whose dog is humping another person or dog, you're the one that
22: you got to get your dog off.
21: The humper, needs to step in, not the humpy. I'm the victim.
22: Yeah, I do think it's responsibility of but a lot of people don't watch their dogs, really. The park is where they can just let their dogs do whatever the hell they want.
21: Yeah, you got to keep like a half an eye roaming.
22: No, they said the ideal time, the ideal length of a dog walk to keep
21: a dog
22: happy.
21: Oh, according to dogs?
22: Well, it's not according to dogs, but this is like the scientific answer of how long a dog's walk should be for its overall health and wellness.
21: Well, Jake does 0 minutes with his dog.
24: She doesn't like walking.
21: I do, you know, probably combined works out to around 40 minutes a day, maybe a little more.
22: How
21: than
22: do you
21: that.
22: Figure that with 2 10-minute walks?
21: Well, I do 2 10-minute walks. My wife does a walk in the morning.
22: Oh, okay.
21: Kids take him for a walk.
22: Oh, so there's several little walks.
21: Several, yeah, shorter walk. But usually once he does his business, he pulls toward, he doesn't want to stay out. He doesn't like, the world has not been kind to him because of
22: all
21: the.
22: Seems like a lot of owners are blaming the dogs for the short walk.
21: Well, what's the number supposed to be?
22: 1 hour and 7 minutes.
24: No way.
22: That is the ideal. Well, when I was a dog walker, it was a minimum of 45 minutes to an hour.
21: Yeah, because that's because people are paying you. You're paying someone else to do it.
22: Yeah, but that's how much it is, because that's how much it should be.
21: They're saying
22: for a dog to get truly exercised.
21: Is that combined over the course of a day, or is that one walk?
22: It says just an ideal, a dog's dream walk would last 1 hour and 7 minutes. It would include 16 different sniffing opportunities and some water.
24: I took Kibby hiking once, and she gave up in 30 seconds.
21: Well, that's because your dog's not used to it. It's completely out of, it's very out of shape, your dog. It doesn't have any.
22: Yeah, I know. Well, yeah, she has no stamina handle any of that. But most dogs, they do have the stamina, especially if they're going out regularly at this amount of time. They're used to it, and it feels good for them.
21: On trash truck day, which in my neighborhood is on Wednesdays, I cannot get, he doesn't want to go outside at all. He's terrified.
22: Well, what I can't find in this study is 10 minutes and getting humped by four different dogs.
21: Well, they haven't done the right study then. They should look into it more.
24: The kink.
21: Let me say good morning to, puts us on caller 20, line 5 in Anaheim. Is this Puria?
1: Yep. Good morning.
22: Your parents named you Puria?
1: Puria, yes.
21: A combination between poo and diarrhea. They went with that.
1: Very similar, yes.
21: Wow.
22: Did you get teased in school?
1: Not really.
21: No one has brought this to your attention that your name is Puria?
1: You're the first one.
21: Wow.
22: Well, that's what we're here for.
21: We're so immature.
1: I appreciate that.
21: Well, listen, forget about all that. The good news is
22: you still got your last name.
21: What is your last name? Don't even say it.
24: Please help me wiper.
22: In my pants.
21: You are caller 20. You're going to go see Noah Kahn. Congratulations.
23: I mean, if there's any show he should get tickets to, is this show.
22: I know, because Noah Kahn had to do a PSA about people wearing diapers at his show and pooping on the concert floor. So, Puria, don't let that happen.
21: Hey,
1: I'll make sure I wear a diaper for sure. Thank you so much.
21: In all seriousness, I know you just want the tickets and you want to end this conversation, but thank you for sharing your story with us.
1: It was hard, but thank you so much. I appreciate you guys.
21: That's not a fake name, just to get that. You didn't think that would help you get on the show or something, right? I mean, you are technically.
1: No, it's for real.
2: I even asked for a spelling.
21: I'm looking at it. Poorea. Puria.
2: Well, I put the dash for you.
21: Yeah, I get it. Thank you.
22: You figured it out.
21: All right. Well, Puria, congratulations. I think everyone is saying, I'm sorry I didn't win these tickets, but I'm glad they went to Puria.
1: Thank you so much, guys. Appreciate it.
21: All right. That's Puria. He'll never listen again, but at least it was worth it today. That's amazing.
23: You can hear it in his voice that he's just so over it.
22: I know. I've never heard that one before. Yeah. Thank you so much. I wonder if that gets you more jobs or less on a resume. What if they're like, I got to meet this guy.
23: In a second. Yeah,
22: this guy's name is Puria?
23: Puria, come here, man.
21: If Puria wants a job here, he is hired.
24: Okay, what's my name?
21: Name alone. I mean, Jake, you may have to legally change your name to Puria.
22: Puria, too.
21: Yeah, you earned it. Back in the day when they would name you after things that were, you know, that described you, that would be Jake. Well, congratulations. That's exciting. I'm blown away by that whole thing that just happened. Oh, man. In a moment, Allie, I can't believe it. It's finally here. A petty claims court battle for the ages. We've got a couple whose relationship is hanging in the balance. They need us to help determine who's right, who's wrong. We will, of course, turn to you, a jury of their peers, and all we need you to do is listen to the case, text us your votes, and that will determine who wins and who loses. And we've had a few relationships that have ended, sadly, for the people in the relationships. I mean, marriages and boyfriend-girlfriend stuff that have come to an end after petty claims court. But every once in a while, it does strengthen the relationship, too.
22: And I don't know about you, but my wife has listened to some of these petty claims courts and then been reminded of things that I do that annoy her in that same realm.
21: Yeah, I mean, I'll say this right now, and my wife has refused to come on petty claims court, but her idea of when something we have in the kitchen is done, like for instance,
22: like a food?
21: Yesterday she started to throw out a jar of peanut butter that, in my opinion, had
22: no expiration date.
21: 30% left in the peanut butter. Like she thought, she goes, it's empty. There's nothing left. And I showed her, I go, there is probably 3-4 sandwiches worth of peanut butter left.
23: She doesn't want a scrapey scrape, right?
21: And she just goes, we have another. Her whole thing is, we have another one. Why don't we just open the new one? And I go, you are out of your effing mind here.
23: No, I'm in her corner.
21: You're in her corner?
23: Oh, yeah, dude, because you spend like 10 minutes scraping all that gunk out of the bucket. Yeah, dude.
21: The thing was,
23: it's so annoying. That is the equivalent of the peanut butter with the stupid oil in it that you have to stir.
24: I thought you said the N-word.
21: That's the equivalent of that.
22: Everything is the N-word now. Right, well, you do when you put your hand in there and then your hand gets kind of peanut buttery.
23: It's
22: because
23: time and effort.
22: It's not that big. I mean, it doesn't take 10 minutes.
21: It's
22: That's
21: not
22: stupid,
21: a keg.
22: But
21: if it's taking,
23: hey, but you have a brand new spiffy one.
21: Yeah, we had a brand new unopened one, and she decided time to chuck the and I
23: Go
21: said
23: for it.
21: If you want to open the new one, I get it. There's some people that like first chips out of a bag. You're right, there's nothing better, but don't throw it. The other one's still fine for the kids. That's what you go, you just move it down the food chain.
22: And if you're like me, you cut the jar, or if it's plastic,
23: oh my god,
22: so that you can really scrape the bottom.
23: Real?
22: And then you can pile it on top of the new one.
21: Allie's a monster.
22: Take that, Puria.
21: We got to take a break. He had no problem with this. I don't know why you're bringing him back into this. We got to take a break. We come back in a moment. We need your votes. 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
21: All right, the gavel of justice has been brought into the K-Rock studios, and in a moment going to meet a couple whose relationship's hanging in the balance over something that's going on in their lives. It may seem petty, but as you know, with all petty things in relationships, if not handled while petty, they become a giant chasm that will eventually tear apart at the very foundation of your love, and then you will have to burn your partner's stuff in the front yard.
22: Yeah, I know.
21: That's how it
22: there
21: goes.
22: Are a little, and there, it feels like there are new things. I don't know about you, but for me, just new things are kind of popping up this year.
21: Yeah, I mean, that's this whole thing last night with the peanut butter. I know that's what she's just very wasteful. Like, she believes food is throw-outable when there's 25% of it or less. And I go, that's crazy. Use it till the end. But
22: well,
21: I'm
22: she's
21: not...
22: right on par with the American average, I think. They waste 30% of what they buy.
21: Right, so she's an average American. And I said she should be more than that. What do I want? It's time now for Petty Claims Court. Here we go.
5: 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But what about stuff that's too small for small claims court? This is Petty Claims Court.
21: All right, let's meet the wife first.
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1: What's going on with Bill? Himilda?
2: So Bill, so the reason I'm bringing him to Petticling Sport is because although he does 80% of the cooking in our household, which I appreciate, in return, I wash all the dishes after he's done, but he loves to use every pan, every pot, every spoon, every measuring cup that we own every single time. So after dinner, I'm left with a giant pile of dishes that I have to wash.
3: So he doesn't try and clean as he goes, like some people do while they're cooking? He just throws everything in the sink, or it's not even in the sink?
2: Oh, no, it's not in the sink. It's in the kitchen. It looks like a bomb went off in the kitchen, so that's my job afterwards.
1: So hold on. What I'm hearing you say is your husband does 80% of all of the cooking, and it sounds like he's making you real home-cooked stuff right here, where he's using all the measuring cups and everything else. And your problem is that creates a big mess, bigger than it should be? Like, do you think that, for instance, he's using four pans and something that he could use one pan for? Is that the argument you're making?
2: Yes. I mean, you don't have to use a mixing bowl and then pour it into another bowl and then pour it to a third bowl. Like, it just is one bowl.
3: Yeah, and you know what? I don't know about you, Klein, but I have been accused of this, and I had to consolidate, you know. And I understand. If you're using one bowl to, say, defrost some shrimp, and then you take those out, you can just give it a quick rinse, maybe a little soap, and then use it for something else. You don't have to take out a brand new bowl
1: I'm not going to put words in Bill's mouth because he's going to join us in a moment, but he's probably going to make the cross-contamination argument, which is a strong argument.
3: So you always have to use a fresh bowl for
1: everything.
3: Always
1: fresh. Fresh, fresh, fresh. Also, if you know you're not the one, if the deal they have is I cook you clean, which is a great deal, once you know I'm not the one on clean, you lose count of all possible bowls.
3: You're like, am I going to look for this fork?
1: Right.
3: No, I'm going to get a new
1: another one. Because I'm not on clean. Doesn't matter. Doesn't affect me. All right, that's an interesting case, and I think it is relatable. Let's say hi to Bill. He's your husband, at least for now. Hey, Bill, good morning. You've been accused by your wife of doing 80% of the cooking but making a giant explosion-style mess in the kitchen. How do you plea?
4: I'm not going to say that I don't create a lot of dishes, but, I mean, like, I'm cooking a good meal every day. We're talking balanced meal here, you know, protein, salad, fruit sides, like vegetables. Again, like you said, the cross-contamination, you know, that's where you got to be careful.
1: What did you make last night?
4: Last night we had, what do we have, Boubert?
2: Leftover chicken.
4: Yeah, leftover chicken. So that doesn't count.
3: That's definitely a smaller description than all the beautiful things that you just mentioned.
1: Yeah, let the jury be aware of the fact that last night they had leftover chicken and neither of them seemed excited about it. All right?
4: Okay, so this morning, you know, I did Ramsay-style eggs. So, you know, scrambled eggs with a little bit of milk, salt, butter in the pan.
3: Ramsay-style? What's that?
4: Exactly.
1: So you make eggs and curse at them the whole time.
4: You got to do them the right way. And, you know, you get your hot pan, you put it in with the butter, and 30 seconds on the heat, and then you take it off the heat. You're still scrambling.
1: Nice fluff to it. Yeah, are you a real chef, or are you like an aspiring guy that's learning from TV and TikTok and stuff?
4: Aspiring.
1: That's kind of annoying, too, because I think that the aspiring chefs are the ones that most want to do all the things, so they do make a larger mess.
3: Well, yeah,
1: general.
3: They're like, hold a bowl over the boiling hot water while you scramble it. It just does make way more dishes. Right. Like, I'm sure it tastes like 10% better, but is it worth it in the end because of the mess that's being made?
1: Yeah, is the food good he makes, Himilda?
2: Yeah, it is good. But I should mention that, you know, he does do a majority of the cooking, but I do try to help sometimes, but I get scolded for chopping instead of mincing the onions.
3: Yeah.
2: And so I get kicked out of the kitchen, so I can't even contribute to the meal.
3: There's a big difference. My wife does not know how to mince or chop or do anything like that, but I now cook in batches. I'll use one pan, cook something, put it on a plate, Then you put a different food in there,
1: on
3: cook
1: the pan.
3: It,

0: right.
1: Yes, because I don't want to dirty up three or four different pants.
0: Yeah, I mean, listen, there's so many thoughts coming through on the text line already, primarily that people hate. There's nothing worse than finishing a meal and then having to go back to the monstrosity of a mess that was left behind. So there's an understanding. Everyone gets the complaint.
1: Goal here.
0: The complaint you've made is legitimate. We'll hear what you're doing. Although I will say that in the brief interactions we've had, I feel like Bill is putting a lot of thought and effort into putting together a decent feast every night. And yeah. Could he, even if he were to reduce his, you know, mess by, I don't know, 30%, it still sounds like it's going to be a lot.
1: He might compromise the cook.
0: May compromise what you're getting. You may not be getting a good proper mince. You may be getting a chop. You may not want that.
2: I'm okay with just a little reduction of the dishes. It's okay. It doesn't need to be like one pan. But just less than four pans, maybe.
1: Yeah, and, you know, the whole clean-as-you-go thing is kind of easier said than done, because there are some times where I'm like, I've got 5 minutes to clean some stuff, and then I do some dishes, and then I come back and the food I'm trying to make is burned. And I'm like, oh, crap, I should have been watching it the whole time.
0: 917 says, I'm with her 100%. When my wife cooks, she does not clean as she goes. Clean as you go is a must. When I cook, food goes on the table with an already clean kitchen. It can be done. So the people that think, I once again think this is two different types of brains. I think you've got the creative brain that's just trying to cook and make stuff and just going, oh, I'll use that spoon, I'll use that dish. And they're not thinking of in a like more logical way where kind of that other type A where a brain would go, do this now, then clean this now, then do this now. It's more of a big picture thought process. I don't
1: right.
0: think everyone thinks that
1: but
0: way.
1: But I think you have to keep in mind as a couple, the common goal is to just have dinner and then move on to the next part of your day, which is just relaxing, right? And if you spend an hour cleaning the kitchen, then you really don't get that time.
0: Bill and your wife, you will both get the opportunity for 10 seconds closing arguments. The case, if you're just joining us, it's been admitted that Bill does most of the cooking, but he leaves a giant effing mess behind, and she has to clean them. Have you guys ever, Bill, have you guys ever swapped roles by chance where she does the cooking and you clean for a change?
3: Yeah, absolutely. I actually do 50% of the cleaning, just to be perfectly honest and disclosures, but flavor matters, and that's why I end up doing the cooking.
1: 714 said, I am with Bill 100%. If he's giving 100% in the kitchen, she should be giving 100% with the dishes. If he's going hard on food, she should go hard on dish.
0: The problem is the food. I think the most people, once they eat the food, it's already forgotten. Like,
1: yeah.
0: There's no thought that went into the effort that went to making it. It's like food was there, now it's gone, and now we've got this mess. How are we going to handle
1: this? It's like
0: this?
1: After you're done self-pleasuring, and then you look at the computer and like, oh.
0: Yeah, right.
1: You get it. Look at what I've done to my mess.
0: What a disgusting mess I am. You catch your own reflection in it. Someone's got to come up with a computer screen that does not reflect back your own face when you're done with that. Side note. Vanessa, make a note on my desk. We have to build that. All right.
1: The notes on your desk that are piling up.
0: That's a very important note.
1: We should
0: note.
1: Do a note reading.
0: There's another. Add that note to the list of notes. Vanessa, computers does not reflect your own face after you're done self-pleasuring.
4: Ew, I'm not going to do that.
0: That's a note. Need the
1: write
0: note
1: it down, damn it.
0: To add to my list of things to build. All right, we will get to the final voting in a moment, but phones are firing on all cylinders right now as people are heated about this. 10 seconds, closing arguments. Himelda, you brought your husband here of 12 years. You get to go first. Go ahead.
2: I'm not asking for punishment. I'm just asking for a small reduction in place and then to remember that I did carry two children for 9 months.
0: Just playing that card.
1: Yeah, it's good to throw that in.
0: Doesn't apply here, but I will. If you've married a woman who's had kids, she will always make it. That always.
1: So I should never do a dish again.
0: I mean, I said something to my wife.
1: She's right.
0: Literally yesterday, I said something about come up with plans for the girls that don't have school yet, and we need to do something. And she's like, "Well, they lived inside of me for like 10 months, so figure it out." And I'm like, "All right, well, this has nothing to do with what they're going to do tomorrow."
1: That's such a disproportionate amount of time as well.
0: Yeah, it's just a couple hours on a Thursday. Can we figure it out? All right, Bill. Final 10 seconds. Go ahead.
3: Well, I mean, you guys have been misled with, like, it's 100% Himelda. I mean, I do at least 50% of the cleaning as well. And I'm sorry, but flavor matters, man.
1: I want to build dinner.
0: Time is up. I would love that Bill to come in here and cook for us, too.
2: Yeah.
0: And then Johnny can do all the dishes. Hold on 1 second. We're going to turn this over to a jury of your peers now. We'll come back and read the verdict in a moment. If you'd like to vote, your vote is either going to be for Bill or the wife, if you'd like to spell it out, it's Himelda.
1: Himelda.
0: 800-520-1067. The first 100 votes determines who wins and who loses this petty claims court.
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0: Someone's going to be disappointed with the results here. We'll get into the petty claim court verdict in a moment. Once again, it's Bill. It's his wife. She says he does all the cooking for the most part. But boy, he leaves a real mess. He's a mess.

0: messy cook, and it's part of the reason that as much as I love making pizzas at home, love making them, my wife,
1: that's
0: is,
1: a messy one. She all is, the flour and
0: she
1: crap.
0: Has shut it down. She goes, it's just not worth it. She's like, yeah, they're good, but it's just you make such a mess. It's flour everywhere.
1: That's, well, I guess it's not as affordable now, but it's so much easier, right, to get a pizza.
0: And that's the point she's always made. She's like, by the time you set it up and actually do it and then have to clean it up, she's like, we could have just ordered pizzas for $25. Like, why are you doing all that? I'm like, because it's made with love. I make it with love.
1: Love is overrated.
0: That's what they say.
1: You know, there's a lot of votes for Bill on the text line. 562 said, I vote for Bill. I was voting for Himelda, but then Boo Bear brought up her kids.
0: Oh, yeah. Boo
1: and
0: Bear.
1: I decided to switch my vote.
0: Yeah, there was a nickname that was brought into this as well, which we will accept. That will not be overruled. Let's go ahead and say hi to Zeke, who is a bit of a relationship expert. He listens to all the petty claims courts and gives us his honest opinion, good, bad, or otherwise. Zeke, you heard this case. What are you thinking right now?
2: I think that homegirl's tripping. She should be happy that he ain't making her a peanut butter sandwich or a Hot Pocket for dinner. Second of all, she can't use the baby card that she was pregnant because I wonder who was cooking and cleaning for those 9 months when she was pregnant. Obviously, it was Bill. She needs to settle down, relax, and clean with a smile and be happy like, you know what, hey. And he's still helping her clean, though. So really, in all due reality, she's not really even doing nothing. So she really being petty. So you know what, Bill? You too, man. You know, like, pots and pans. I know you're trying to be Chef Ramsay's out here, but you know, you can't be going all out for somebody who ain't really like gonna appreciate it as much. And remember, you gotta be the husband, not the butler, not the chef. You know what I'm saying? Like, you gotta be smart.
0: Well said. A lot of times you say, know what I'm saying, and I don't know what you're saying. This time I knew exactly what you were saying, Zeke. Well said, well used. Once again, that's Zeke right there. He said it well. He said this guy, he could be making her Hot Pockets and peanut butter sandwiches every night. No mess there, but also no love.
1: Yeah, I'm surprised. 3-0 said, though, I vote for Himelda. Yeah, Bill enjoys cooking, but cleaning up is not fun, and it takes a long time, so he should at least try to limit the number of dishes that he gets dirty just to make the process a little smoother.
0: He says he's doing 50% of the cleaning, 80% of the cooking. Mathematically, I don't know where that leaves us, but it seems like he's putting in his fair share.
1: Before we read the verdict, 818 wanted to know, is this just dishes, or is it also countertops and stove cleaning as well? Because that does take in... Is it that?
3: Countertop, stove, the floor, I sleep and mop after.
1: Oh, whoa, you mop after?
0: So it's like a crime scene, you're saying. It's just every surface has stuff on it.
3: Yep.
0: Okay. It's all that mincing he's doing.
1: So much
0: all right. It's going to get to the verdict in a moment. Let's bring these husband and wife back on. You guys have a good marriage usually?
3: Yeah, it's great.
0: Mm-hmm. Still having sex and all that after all these years?
3: Yeah.
0: Okay. Bill, any problems?
4: Schedule it in.
0: Oh, boy. Who cleans up?
1: That'll be next week.
0: Who cleans up after that? Is that back to Bill again?
1: He just makes a mess. He's an artist.
0: I'm going to give you the old Gordon Ramsay.
1: Ew.
0: All right. Let's get to it now. It's time for the moment of truth. Allie's been tabulating votes. The first 100 always determine who wins and who loses. You've heard the thoughts of many people listening to your case right now. Very relatable. A lot of people say they're in a similar situation. So here we go.
1: Yeah, and I did tabulate the votes. I was surprised that this was so one-sided. I thought that this would be a little bit more of an even split. But with 88% of the vote...
0: Wow, 88. That's a big win, whoever this
1: is.
0: Goes to.
1: This is a win for... the man.
0: Wow.
1: Bill, you have won Petty Claims Court. Bill. Congratulations.
3: No.
0: Bill, you
4: Thank
0: have
4: you so
0: done
4: much
0: it.
4: For this victory.
0: This is huge. And what this means now moving forward is you will be required to use twice as many dishes, pans, and utensils while cooking.
3: Oh, no.
0: Twice as many.
1: Some you can just pick up and throw on the ground.
0: Yeah, you don't even need to use them. Just take them out. Sometimes just take
1: pans.
0: Take stuff out of the cabinet, just leave it on the counter. That's probably not going to go well for your wife, and I'm sorry. But listen, you brought him to trial. That's you got the ultimate. Usually you bring someone here when you know you've got the case in the bag.
1: Yeah, why would you go to trial unless you think you're going to win?
0: So sorry.
3: I thought so.
0: You learned that the hard way, but bad news for you and good news for Bill, and congratulations.
4: Thank you,
0: big victory for you, and hopefully your marriage can survive this petty claims court.
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1: 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I get it. Understand?
2: Oh, I've tried. 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
1: They reach into their apron like a magician and they pull out just...
2: I know, I'm like, whoa, you have a stash!
1: A ridiculous amount of straws. So many.
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0: 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The Paradox. I kinda like that. Slightly stupid. Backseat driving. 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
3: It turns out that if you use self-checkout, there is a 25% chance that you are a thief. 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
3: 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Bob was designed for stealing. 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
1: Klein Alley Show is number one with dogs. Need proof? Hey, boy, want to go for a walk? Treat. Chicken. Oh, a ball? Go get the ball. See? Told you.
2: Okay, Rock.

0: I have a question. I have a friend who, you know, we met each other in California, lived in the same city for many years, got close, came to my wedding, you know, all that stuff.
1: I get it. You're upset I didn't come to your wedding.
0: Well, I have this other friend that came to my wedding.
1: Great. Must have been nice for that person.
0: Should I be mad about my other friend didn't come?
1: Yeah, I'm sorry. Once again, apologies. 5 years going. Really sorry.
0: That steak is still sitting there in Portland, Oregon.
1: I'm sure it is.
0: No, my friend, a few years ago, moved away from California. She decided to be one of those people who moves out of California, and she moved to the East Coast all the way to North Carolina.
1: Now, good riddance. Goodbye.
0: Look, if she was able to get a great house, she works remote, so she can work anywhere. She's living a great life,
1: I don't
0: right?
1: I don't like the people that leave here and then try to really rub it in our... Like, it's fine. You want to leave?
0: She's not one of those, I will say.
1: But already how you're setting this up is, oh, my God, I left. I got this beautiful house, which would have cost... It would have been paying what I paid for a studio apartment in Hollywood.
0: She did say it was too big.
1: Too, right.

0: I mean, that's yeah. The people that always leave.
1: I can't keep up with it.
0: I'm more than, if you want to leave, and there's a bunch of reasons to leave. I get it. There's family stuff. It's expensive as hell to live here. Barely just trying to survive. All that. I get it. But if you leave, just leave and be happy. Don't rub it in our faces if we're still here.
1: Oh, she is. She's very happy.
0: Everyone. I know someone like that, too. I know a few people
1: She's
0: like
1: got
0: that.
1: Money to travel. She just got back from Bali. Two weeks in Bali.
0: You know what I paid for dinner last night? $11 for a whole dinner. I get it. Things are expensive here. It sucks.
1: So we visited her once after she set up shop, got her house and everything. I think it was about a year after she moved. We flew out there, spent a few days with her in North Carolina. We also went to Boston, a couple other places. Katie brings up yesterday, it's time for us to go visit this friend again. And I'm like, what? And she's like, well, it's our turn. She's come to see us a couple of times, and she's been to California. She comes every year to visit other friends and do things just because she travels a lot.
0: Well, she used to live here, so she's got multiple reasons to come back here. You don't have any
1: reasons. We don't know anyone in North Carolina except for her.
0: So I would argue it's like a 4-to-1 ratio of visits.
1: That was my question, is there a requirement for how many times you should visit a friend if they move away? If my family member, like my mom moved out of California too, I got to still visit my mom. She's my mom. Or, like, you moved away from your hometown. You got to visit your family. That's your obligation, right?
0: There's an obligation, and usually this one, it feels like it's a two-to- Because ever since I got kids, when I was single and it was just me, the expectation was that I would come home more often.
1: Once a year,
0: It was just me at least once a year because it was just me, and I would fly back. Once I outnumbered them, then the obligation became either a 50-50 split or they come every two times for every one time I go there.
1: Okay. But it changes as your family gets bigger, right? Because it's more expensive. It's harder to visit.
0: And people have schedules and stuff. Right. And you can't just randomly, you know, pull kids out of school, you know, go see their grandparents.
1: So I think now we separate the fact that it's not a family member. It's a friend, a very good, very close friend, and a very friend that visits often. But what is the requirement for us or the expectation, right? She hasn't said anything.
0: She's single?
1: No, she has a boyfriend now.
0: Right, but no kids.
1: No kids, no. But
0: And she can work anywhere.
1: So that's what I was saying to my wife. I was like, well, if it's much easier for her to visit, she already visits on her own on a regular basis. I don't understand why you're saying, like, this is the right thing to do. We have to go out there. Not that I don't want to.
0: When people move, you know, especially friends, you have to do the whole, we're going to stay in touch. We're going to see each other all the time. I've said that to people that moved to the west side of L.A. I've never seen them again.
1: Oh, yeah. There are friends that I had, past tense, because they moved to Silver Lake.
0: Yeah.
1: That's not happening.
0: I had friends that lived in the Valley, and they're like, we're moving to Brentwood. And I said, hey, it's been real. I wish you the best.
1: Yeah.
0: I'll never see you again, though.
1: Or I have a family member, a cousin who lives in Huntington, and we probably see each other.
0: Yeah. Oh, my God. My friends that moved to Orange County? We've always talked about it.
2: I thought it would be the moon.
1: And then when we do visit each other, it's like, we're like, look what we did.
0: I know.
1: Look what we did for you.
0: What we accomplished. Set in traffic.
1: What were you saying, Vanessa?
3: One of my super best friends moved to Vegas, and I visit her at least once a year.
0: Well, Vegas.
1: That's easy, though.
0: I put Vegas in a different category for a few reasons.
3: But that's like going to Orange County.
0: Closer, actually.
2: There's more to do in Vegas.
0: Yeah, Vegas, there's a reason to always go there regardless. And that's why I actually talked to someone that moved to Vegas, too, and they said actually they see so many more people now because there's always, every other weekend, there's someone that's in Vegas for whatever, and they get to see them.
1: Yeah, great. So you can just be a part of their visit because they're probably going to be visiting anyway.
0: But you're talking about just planning a special trip because a friend decided.
2: And in North Carolina.
1: Right, exactly.
2: Forget about it. I had a friend moved to Kentucky, never seen him again.
3: What's the best friend scale here? Like, is she a 10 of best friend or is she like a friend?
1: No, she's a best friend. She's
3: on
1: probably
3: a level
1: on our,
3: from 1 to 10. Like how special?
1: Like a 9, 8 or 9?
3: Oh, yeah, you have to visit.
1: God damn. But, what if I said a 6?
0: But I don't. It's just 6. Yeah, you don't have to see her that often. I mean,
1: and she would be happy if we said we're going to fly out there. She would be happy to have us. She would be happy to entertain us and all that stuff. But I'm like, do you know how much more expensive it is for 3 people to visit?
0: 562 says my boyfriend's family lives in San Bernardino. He hasn't seen them since December. I mean, that's technically like we're all in the same area. We're still all in, you know, it's all technically Southern California, but forget that.
1: And even my dad is like, hey, we're going to visit soon. No expectation for you to visit us. You've got a family. We're just retired old people. We can visit.
0: If you're asking what is the obligation, then clearly, Allie, this is no friend of yours.
1: No,
0: you should be excited about going to see them.
1: Not that I wouldn't like to visit. I would like to visit. But if I'm going all the way across the country, I'm not doing that over a weekend or a 3-day.
0: No.
1: Katie was going, we should do it over a 3-day weekend. I'm like, what are you, what?
0: And the average person, if you're working a job, you know, you get like a, let's just call it two weeks a year of some variety.
2: Exactly.
0: Where it's someone around the holidays. One of those is going to be sucked up by family obligations.
1: Exactly.
0: So you've got
1: one
0: maybe floater. And then you got to decide, now is this friend so much of a friend?
1: That it's going to be a week
0: I think
1: visit?
0: I think you got to tell them, look, I've crunched the numbers. I don't think you're worth it.
1: And you're out.
0: You're out. You just got to say.
1: You're 9?
0: Yeah. Tell them if they move back to somewhere near you, then maybe you'll see them more often.
1: Silver Lake and maybe I'll see you.
0: Yeah, that's a bit of a hike, though. You got to deal with that. That's traffic. I don't like that either.
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0: There are certain phrases you could say to anyone you meet that will instantly make you more likable. And if you're concerned that people don't like you, or you get annoyed by people that just seem to have everyone gravitates towards them, get good vibes, maybe they're using these phrases and you're not. And there are certain phrases, three specific phrases, but I will accept any of them that you give me, that will instantly make you way more likable to anyone you meet. This is useful in life because if you want to be more likable to your boss or to a coworker or a client, or potentially you're on a first date situation, you just want the person to like you more, these are the phrases you should be using. We'll find out exactly what they are as we get into clickbait. Here we go.
1: Clickbait.
0: All right, here we go. There are three phrases, according to experts that study human behavior. And if you use any of these phrases or potentially figure out a way to crowbar in all three, you will instantly become significantly more likable to the person that you are interacting with, or the person you say this phrase to. It's like having magic. So what do you believe the phrase is? I know this is hard for you, Allie. This is not your sweet spot.
1: No, it certainly is not.
0: I mean,
1: I'm
0: go
1: not
0: with the
1: well
0: opposite
1: liked.
0: Of anything that you would normally say. Like, I don't have cat problems.
1: You know what? I bet one of them is like, oh, me too. I do that too. Like, saying that they like the same things. Okay. Agreeing, like, oh my gosh, that reminds me of this. I do that too. I'm the same.
0: So you're trying
1: to find common ground.
0: Whatever they say they're into. Oh man, I got that Syfy Sephora ass thing. Me too.
1: Yeah, oh my gosh, I totally know what you mean. Like, where you can be on that same plane.
0: Okay, so you say just agree, blindly agree with excitement.
1: Yeah.
0: Okay, interesting guess.
1: Same, same.
0: Jake, you're also not someone I would consider very likable.
2: Thank you.
0: But what is a phrase you could or should be using if you want to be instantly way more likable?
2: It's a phrase, not like a question.
0: Not only is it a phrase, the experts call it a magic phrase. These are magic phrases that will make you more likable. They're three key ones you must use.
2: How about, I hope you're well.
1: What?
0: I hope you're well.
2: Isn't that a phrase?
1: Isn't that a greeting?
2: It's a phrase, right?
0: If someone said that to me, I would be like, what's wrong with you, creepo? I hope you're well.
1: Like, why? Do I not look well?
2: I hope you're well.
0: You can do it with your Shaq voice you put on?
2: Yeah.
1: I hope you're well.
0: You're well.
1: That right. Sounds creepy.
0: I'll write it down. Omar?
3: Yeah.
0: What is the phrase? If you want to be more likable. I know you're concerned always with being more likable.
3: Say something like, hey, sweet cheeks.
0: Hey, sweet cheeks.
3: Yeah.
0: That does make people feel good about themselves, I think, when you hear
3: or
0: that.
3: Hey.
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2: Prove it.
3: Yeah. Yeah, I was just thinking about how frustrating you are.
4: At a concert, he goes, "I was just thinking about you." I'm like, "The hell you are."
2: You know what? Pinfield has said
1: you
2: that.
1: You did that to Matt?
2: Yeah. By the way, Pinfield has said that to me before, too. And now I think that he must have this, because he's very likable. Matt Pinfield is so likable. Oh, yeah. Universally loved. And I could see that he's figured out a way. Because whenever I have run into him a few times, and he's like, "Oh my God, I was just having a conversation about you." And I'm like, "Really?
3: Does he go into detail, or he just moves on?"
2: No, but I don't question him like Jake.
4: I told him, like, "The hell you were."
2: I just say thank you. I don't go like, "No, you were not." So
3: the poor guy's like, "All right, I'll hobble away on my cane."
2: Anytime you see someone and you say,
3: "It's like so sad."
2: Jake steals his cane and hits him with it. "You were not thinking about me.
3: You think about me now?"
4: He doesn't need a cane anymore. He's walking without it.
2: Oh, good, good. It's good to know. See? So anyway, the first one is, "I was just thinking about you." You used to say that, and I will say, when anyone has ever said that to me, now that
3: you
2: I think
3: feel
2: about
3: honored,
2: it,
3: yeah,
2: I do
3: course.
2: Feel very like I'm like, "Wow, really?
3: Mm-hmm.
2: That's crazy."
3: But you don't know if it was good or bad. Maybe they were thinking horrible things about you.
2: So that's the number one magic phrase. You say to anyone at all, "Oh my God, I was just thinking about you." They call you randomly, and then you say that, and they go, it instantly makes you more likable. Phrase number two. The last time we talked, you mentioned blank.
3: Oh, like you remember?
2: You bring up anything at all, no matter how obscure or random it is. You bring it up when you're talking to them again, and you're like, "You know, hey, remember the last time we talked, you mentioned that you were, you know, going to San Diego for the weekend or something."
3: She told me a boring story about some comedy show you were performing, and how was that?
2: Yeah.
3: And then okay.
2: Yeah, you work that in, and then they instantly
3: feel appreciated, like you've been, like you're memorable again.
2: And also you feel bad about yourself because you're going like, "I don't remember one thing they said to me."
3: I don't remember this guy's
2: name. Right.
3: And they're going, thinking about me and knows about my last conversation. But also I feel like that's a bad in my column. I have such a bad memory. I can't remember what you and I talk about most of the time.
2: But that's why you just got to go vague with it. But like the last time we talked, you mentioned
3: the word the.
1: Pizza.
2: Yeah.
1: <right. laughs> You mentioned pizza last time.
2: Yeah, I did mention that.
3: I did probably.
2: Thank you for remembering that. Did I?
3: What's the final one?
2: The final one is you say this phrase, "You're always so
3: annoying."
2: Well, that probably not that. No. It's like you're always so
1: Knee.
2: On top of it.
3: Or frumpy looking.
2: You're always so bloated. No, you say like you're.
3: Thanks for noticing. Oh my God.
2: The phrase is "you're always so," and then insert something there that fits the person that's complimentary. So that's where you would work in the compliment. And as soon as you say like, "Wow, you're always so fashionable. You're always so put together. Oh, you're always so on top of it."
3: You know who I feel does all these things is Johnny. He's a good socializer around the office.
2: Well, Johnny's liked by most. Not
3: absolutely.
2: By, yeah, he's liked by most people because he does a lot of that.
1: He's a social butterfly.
2: He's always constantly yapping with people, and he's bringing up stuff they said and mentioning
5: Remember, he
2: things.
5: Used to get mad at me because everybody would walk by my doorway and stand in the doorway and just talk to me while the show was going on.
3: He's like, "I was just thinking about you." Yeah, I was just thinking about you.
2: Because we're trying to do a show here, and we would need things. And you'd be like, "Hold on, I'm having a conversation with sales lady Becky.
3: About her Komodo dragon."
2: Right, so we don't have time for all that. But regardless, Johnny likes to be liked. So
3: yeah.
2: Some people are great. Some people don't care about being liked.
3: I just wonder if those people are trying to be liked by saying those words intentionally or if they're just likable, nice people.
2: Well, Allie, my challenge for you as someone who is not liked.
3: What are the three phrases that you can constantly say to put someone off so they don't want to touch you?
2: Is that you need to call someone and use all three of these phrases.
3: Why do I have to do this?
2: Because
3: you do it too then.
2: I'm liked.
3: Nope.
4: Not by me.
2: I'm liked by other people than Jake. I'm liked.
3: You walk around going, "I was just thinking about you."
2: I'll say it more often now.
4: Okay. I want to do it with the driving test guy today.
2: Oh, yeah, do it with that guy. Yeah, you need to use that
3: guy. Last time I was talking to you, it was never, because I've never met you.
2: You're always so clipboardy.
6: Making your smart speaker less smart every morning.
2: Yeah, I got a bag of crap
3: You're
2: here.
3: Great with bags of crap.
2: This is what I do.
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0: sounds stout.
1: So we did something as a show the other day, which I think the goal was to make us work better together. And we think that accidentally what it did is stirred up a bunch of weird stuff that Jake has had suppressed. And he had his big tantrum yesterday on the show. Because we said that his intro to the Violent Femmes wasn't very funny. And then
2: the
1: he got all upset. And really, most of what we said was it was funny, just minus the thing about the pants. Yeah, the day before that, we did this this activity, team building, improv class together.
2: Forced improv is always the most fun.
1: And we did this because Vanessa, A, really wanted to do it, because she said that as we are, you know, as, you know, on this show, everyone's mic is on at any given point. Omar can chime in or Jake can say something. Or Vanessa, we go to the back room, and there's an ability, and ideally the goal is that the show continues to get better. A lot of shows like the Phone It In, a lot of radio shows that probably used to listen to, you got bored with because they started doing the same thing over and over again, started phoning it in. We're trying to avoid that happening here.
2: Well, and also improv classes in a corporate setting are hugely successful. They say every person should take at least one improv class because it says a lot about you.
1: And I'll tell you, going into it, Johnny hated the idea. Jake did not want to be there. I was very much on the fence about it as well. Allie, who I thought was going to be the biggest supporter because she loves any ability to show off her stupid acting skills, also was kind of lukewarm on it. But Vanessa was, it couldn't have been more excited. Vanessa was as excited as she could have been because she asked for it. And she says, guys, I think this is going to help me be a better participant on the show.
2: Well, and I think, Vanessa, you just wanted to have fun with the group.
3: Exactly. And I also think it'll help all of us. And I think I did.
1: So I just want to play. We're not going to be able to go through all of this now. And sadly, I don't even have the clip I really wanted to play you, which was Jake getting mad. I mean, he couldn't even follow the simple rule of yes and because he started yelling at Johnny.
2: Well, and I think people don't like improv because it's very vulnerable and a lot of it is dumb. It's like the first exercise we do, we're passing around an imaginary ball.
1: Okay, now this
2: and
1: is.
2: And people hate that stuff.
1: So I have some audio. And this is where I go, I'm out. Because at the beginning, it was we're going to pass a sound around a room, which seems stupid in every possible way. And I guess the goal is it's supposed to feel stupid because you're supposed to get uncomfortable or something. So this was how that sounded.
4: All right, pass this sound and movement. Okay, just pass this. Okay, ready?
1: Hand. Two. It was basically everyone making the sound Allie makes of lesbian sex, passing it around the room.
5: Ah.
4: Good, we're going to do this again.
2: Vanessa was very excited about this, by the way.
1: Now, at this point, I was going, I got to get out of here.
2: Well, and we had spent the first half an hour just talking, which is a pretty big bonus for anybody who hates improv.
1: Right,
2: we spent the first half not doing improv.
1: So, right, which is great. I said, if we could just sit here and keep talking, we'll never have to do it. But then we stood up and started doing, this was the warm-up exercise, and it was...
2: And I feel bad for the guy, because he knows that in most of his... Because he's used to teaching companies and people that hate improv, right? So
1: right.
2: He's like, let's do this stupid game, and everyone's like, God, this is stupid.
1: And to be fair, you know, he's a pro and he's also like an actor and he's been in stuff we've heard of, but he's working with like Google and he's working with these big companies and trying to get these teams to get on the same page
2: and listen to each other
1: which is an important part of our job as well. Now, the first activity we get to after we get through this warm-up passing the grunts back and forth is wild because Vanessa has proven something that we've known all along.
2: This is a game called One Word Story.
1: And the way the rules we were told is that basically Allie says a word, and then I have to go next and pick up the

0: story with one word, just a one-word story. And when you hear what Vanessa's contribution was to this, everything you've ever thought about this show will prove to be very true.
1: Because it's something that she has combated for a long time.
0: And I don't think Omar heard this because he was unable to join, but take a listen to the one-word story as it happened in real time.
2: One word at a time, we'll go this way. There's
3: a
4: girl
2: who
5: loves
3: chicken.
0: It was unbelievable. That
1: the guy's like, what is going on? Why is everyone losing their mind?
0: All the words in the entire world. Vanessa shared with us a girl who loves chicken.
1: And do you think she was like, don't say chicken, don't say chicken, yeah, no matter what it was.
0: No matter what happens, just don't say chicken. Because she finally got out of that whole chicken-loving thing.
1: Yeah, and she got it across that she loves chicken a normal amount. Yeah, Somebody even made a plushie out of her being a chicken lover.
0: I mean, and this is just proof because now we're...
2: One word at a time, we'll go this way. There's
3: a
4: girl
2: who
5: loves
3: chicken.
0: And that was pretty much the end of improv. We couldn't go any further after that.
2: What are we laughing at here?
0: That's the guy we had to explain.
1: Why do you guys think you're funny?
0: The answer is that we had to do that. We did it. We got through it. I actually think it was beneficial. But then I think that something got stirred up inside of Jake.
1: Well, there was an exercise at the end where two people are sitting in two chairs. One person makes a statement, and the other person responds to that statement, and so on and so forth. It's just a basic conversation. You start with something mundane. And so Johnny and Jake are doing the exercise together. And Johnny starts with his sentence, something to the effect of, I heard it's going to rain today. And Jake was like, no, it's not. It's July. And he's like, well, on my phone, it says it's going to rain. And he's like, well, your phone's wrong.
0: Yeah, Jake goes, your phone is stupid. Yeah. Your phone is wrong. And the improv instructor is going, hey, man, there's no wrong way.
1: You had to, stop
0: it. He's like, there's no wrong way to do this, but everything you're doing now is, wrong.
1: He said, stop. You are pummeling this guy.
0: Yeah, you're pummeling Johnny.
1: And he was like, I don't know if you two have some kind of an issue underlying that I don't know about.
0: I mean, it's just great that the deal is, it was like Michael Scott level improv with Jake, where he goes, let's try that again without you discrediting everything that he says.
6: And I had no idea what was going on either. I was just like, why is he so mad right now?
1: Yeah, I know, he got so
0: aggressive so quickly.
5: Also because Johnny was wearing a beanie in July.
1: I know. And then he's wearing a beanie.
0: Yeah,
6: it was cold.
0: Yeah, Jake couldn't get past the fact that Johnny was wearing a beanie.
6: I hate it.
0: It's so funny because
6: he's a beanist.
0: Nothing to do with what was happening.
1: Well, and the teacher's like, well, you know, Johnny is saying in his reality, it's going to rain today.
0: Right, yeah.
1: So that's the truth that we're working with now.
0: And the whole reason we did this thing was because sometimes on the show, as you know, we're on the same page. And other times, I'm trying to pull the show somewhere. Jake jumps in with some nonsense about Magic the Gathering. And so the idea was, let's not pull the show in a million different directions.
1: Let's listen to and honor what a person just said.
0: That's confusing for someone listening and driving in traffic and doing everything else. So that was the whole idea. And the second that Jake had his opportunity to shine, Johnny goes, I think it's going to rain today. No, it's not.
1: No. Well, I have it on my phone. Well, your phone's wrong.
0: Why are you wearing a beanie in July?
1: Why are you wearing a beanie in July?
0: And the guy had to jump in and shut the scene down.
5: I feel like it's all warranted.
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3: The boomers were groovy. The Gen X were dope. The millennials were legit. And the Gen Z were in bad need of a glow up. 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
4: K-Rock.

0: All right, the gavel of justice has been brought into the K-Rock studios, and in a moment we're going to meet a couple whose relationship's hanging in the balance over something that's going on in their lives. It may seem petty, but as you know, with all petty things in relationships, if not handled while petty, they become a giant chasm that will eventually tear apart the very foundation of your love, and then you will have to burn your partner's stuff in the front yard.
1: Yeah, I know.
0: That's how it
1: there
0: goes.
1: Are a little, and there, it feels like there are new things. I don't know about you, but for me, just new things are kind of popping up this year.
0: Yeah, I mean, that's this whole thing last night with the peanut butter. I know that's what she's just very wasteful. Like, she believes food is throw-outable when there's 25% of it or less. And I go, that's crazy. Use it till the end.
1: But well, she's right on par with the American average, I think. They waste 30% of what they buy.
0: Right, so she's an average American. And I said she should be more than that.

0: I want. It's time now for Petty Claims Court. Here we go.
1: In the legal system, cases are tried from Supreme Courts to Small Claims Court. But what about stuff that's too small for Small Claims Court? This is Petty Claims Court.
0: All right, let's meet the wife first. She put in the claim against her husband. They've been together for a decade. It's enough time to decide. What's that? Is it the 10-year itch? When's marriage? 7-year itch?
2: Seven.
0: So they've made it past that part. And we say hi to Himilda right now.
2: Name's on par this
0: Himilda, Thursday. Good morning. Did they get that right?
3: Ish, but close enough.
0: All right, close enough. We'll take it. You're bringing your husband to our courtroom today, and we will hear your case, and then we'll turn it over to a jury of your peers, listeners of K-Rock. They will vote, and we'll decide who wins and who loses, and that's what it's all about in relationships, is keeping score and holding stuff over your partner's head until you die. Right?
3: Yes.
0: What's going on with Bill? Himilda?
3: So the reason I'm bringing him to Petty Claims Court is because although he does 80% of the cooking in our household, which I appreciate, in return, I wash all the dishes after he's done, but he loves to use every pan, every pot, every spoon, every measuring cup that we own every single time. So after dinner, I'm left with a giant pile of dishes that I have to wash.
2: So he doesn't try and clean as he goes, like some people do while they're cooking? He just throws everything in the sink, or it's not even in the sink?
3: Oh, no, it's not in the sink. It's in the kitchen. It looks like a bomb went off in the kitchen, so that's my job afterwards.
0: So hold on. What I'm hearing you say is your husband does 80% of all of the cooking, and it sounds like he's making you real home-cooked stuff right here, where he's using all the measuring cups and everything else. And your problem is that creates a big mess, bigger than it should be? Like, do you think that, for instance, he's using four pans and something that he could use one pan for? Is that the argument you're making?
3: Yes. I mean, you don't have to use a mixing bowl and then pour it into another bowl and then pour it into a third bowl. Like, it's just one bowl.
2: Yeah, and you know what? I don't know about you, Klein, but I have been accused of this,
0: and I had
2: to consolidate, you know. And I understand. If you're using one bowl to, say, defrost some shrimp and then you take those out, you can just give it a quick rinse, maybe a little soap, and then use it for something else. You don't have to take out a brand new bowl
0: I'm not going to put words in Bill's mouth because he's going to join us in a moment, but he's probably going to make the cross-contamination argument, which is a strong argument.
2: So you always have to use a fresh bowl for
0: always
2: everything.
0: Fresh. Also, if you know you're not the one, if the deal they have is I cook you clean, which is a great deal, once you know I'm not the one on clean, you lose count of all possible bowls.
2: You're like, am I going to look for this fork?
0: Right.
2: No,
0: now,
2: I'm going
0: to
2: get a new
0: another one because I'm not on clean. Doesn't matter. Doesn't affect me. All right, that's an interesting case, and I think it is relatable. Let's say hi to Bill. He's your husband, at least for now. Hey, Bill, good morning. You've been accused by your wife of doing 80% of the cooking but making a giant explosion style mess in the kitchen. How do you plea?
4: I'm not going to say that I don't create a lot of dishes, but I mean, like, I'm cooking a good meal every day. We're talking balanced meal here, you know, protein, salad, fruit sides, like vegetables. Again, like you said, the cross contamination, you know, that's where you got to be careful.
0: What did you make last night?
4: Last night we had what do we have, Boubert?
3: Leftover chicken.
4: Yeah, leftover chicken. So that doesn't count.
2: That's definitely a smaller description than all the beautiful things that you just mentioned.
0: Yeah, let the jury be aware of the fact that last night they had leftover chicken and neither of them seemed excited about it. All right.
4: Okay, so this morning, you know, I did Ramsay style eggs. So, you know, scrambled eggs with a little bit of milk, salt, butter in the pan.
2: Ramsay style? What's that?
4: Exactly.
0: So you make eggs and curse at them the whole time.
4: You got to do them the right way. And, you know, you get your hot pan, you put it in with the butter, and 30 seconds on the heat, and then you take it off the heat. You're still scrambling.
0: Nice fluff to it. Yeah. Are you a real chef, or are you like an aspiring guy that's learning from TV and TikTok and stuff?
4: Aspiring.
0: That's kind of annoying, too, because I think that the aspiring chefs are the ones that most want to do all the things, so they do make a larger mess.
2: Well, yeah,
0: general.
2: They're like, hold a bowl over the boiling hot water while you scramble it. It just does make way more dishes. Like, right. I'm sure it tastes like 10% better, but is it worth it in the end because of the mess that's being made?
0: Yeah, is the food good he makes, Himelda?
3: Yeah, it is. It is good. But I should mention that, you know, he does make do all like a majority of the cooking, but I do try to help sometimes, but I get scolded for chopping instead of mincing the onions.
2: Yeah.
3: And so I get kicked out of the kitchen, so I can't even contribute to the meal.
2: There is, right. Yeah, there is a big
0: changes
2: difference.
0: The whole,
2: my wife does
0: dish.
2: Not know how to mince or chop or do anything right. like that, but I now cook in batches. I'll use one pan, cook something, put it on a plate. Then you put a different food in there,
0: on
2: cook
0: the pan,
2: it.
0: Right.
2: Yes, because I don't want to dirty up 3 or 4 different pans.
0: Yeah, I mean, listen, there's so many thoughts coming through on the text line already, primarily that people hate. There's nothing worse than finishing a meal and then having to go back to the monstrosity of a mess that was left behind. So there's an understanding. Everyone gets the complaint.
2: Goal here.
0: The complaint you've made is legitimate. We all hear what you're doing. Although I will say that in the brief interactions we've had, I feel like Bill is putting a lot of thought and effort into putting together a decent feast every night. And yeah. could he, even if he were to reduce his, you know, mess by, I don't know, 30%, it still sounds like it's going to be a lot.
2: He might compromise the cook.
0: May compromise what you're getting. You may not be getting a good proper mince. You may be getting a chop. You may not want that.
3: I'm okay with just a little reduction of the dishes. It's okay. It doesn't need to be like one pan. But just less than 4 pans, maybe.
2: Yeah, and, you know, the whole clean-as-you-go thing is kind of easier said than done, because there are some times where I'm like, I've got 5 minutes to clean some stuff, and then I do some dishes, and then I come back, and the food I'm trying to make is burned. And I'm like, oh, crap, I should have been watching it the whole time.
0: 917 says, I'm with her 100%. When my wife cooks, she does not clean as she goes. Clean as you go is a must. When I cook, food goes on the table with an already clean kitchen. It can be done. So the people that think, I once again think this is two different types of brains. I think you've got the creative brain that's just trying to cook and make stuff and just going, oh, I'll use that spoon, I'll use that dish. And they're not thinking of in a like more logical way where kind of that other type A where a brain would go, do this now, then clean this now, then do this now. It's more of a big picture thought process. I don't
2: right.
0: think everyone thinks that way.
2: But I think you have to keep in mind as a couple, the common goal is to just have dinner and then move on to the next part of your day, which is just relaxing, right? And if you spend an hour cleaning the kitchen, then you really don't get that time.
0: Bill and your wife, you will both get the opportunity for 10 seconds closing arguments. The case, if you're just joining us, it's been admitted that Bill does most of the cooking, but he leaves a giant effing mess behind, and she has to clean them. Have you guys ever, Bill, have you guys ever swapped roles by chance where she does the cooking and you clean for a change?
4: Yeah, absolutely. I actually do 50% of the cleaning, just to be perfectly honest and disclosures, but flavor matters, and that's why I end up doing the cooking.
2: 714 said, I am with Bill 100%. If he's giving 100% in the kitchen, she should be giving 100% with the dishes. If he's going hard on food, she should go hard on dish.
0: The problem is the food. I think the most people, once they eat the food, it's already forgotten. Like,
2: yeah.
0: There's no thought that went into the effort that went to making it. It's like food was there, now it's gone, and now we've got this mess. How are we going to handle
2: this? It's like
0: this?
2: After you're done self-pleasuring, and then you look at the computer and like, oh.
0: Yeah, right.
2: You gotta look at what I've just got my mess
0: what a
2: like.
0: Disgusting mess I am. You catch your own reflection in it. Someone's got to come up with a computer screen that does not reflect back your own face when you're done with that. Side note. Vanessa, make a note on my desk. We have to build that. All right.
2: The notes on your desk that are piling up.
0: That's a very important note.
2: We should
0: note.
2: Do a note reading.
0: There's another. Add that note to the list of notes. Vanessa, computers does not reflect your own face after you're done self-pleasuring.
5: Ew, I'm not going to do that.
0: That's a note. Need the
2: write
0: note
2: it down, damn it.
0: To add to my list of things to build. All right, we will get to the final voting in a moment, but phones are firing on all cylinders right now as people are heated about this. 10 seconds, closing arguments. Himelda, you brought your husband here of 12 years. You get to go first. Go ahead.
3: I'm not asking for punishment. I'm just asking for a small reduction in place and then to remember that I did carry 2 children for 9 months.
0: Just playing that card.
2: Yeah, it's good to throw that in.
0: Doesn't apply here, but I will. If you know, if you've married a woman who's had kids, she will always make it. That always.
2: So I should never do a dish again.
0: I mean, I said something to my wife.
2: She's right.
0: Literally yesterday, I said something about come up with plans for the girls that don't have school yet. And we need to do something, and she's like, "Well, they lived inside of me for like 10 months, so figure it out." And I'm like, "All right, well, this has nothing to do with what they're going to do tomorrow."
2: That's such a disproportionate amount of time as well.
0: It's just a couple hours on a Thursday. Can we figure it out? All right, Bill. Final 10 seconds. Go ahead.
4: Well, I mean, you guys have been misled with, like, it's 100% Himelda. I mean, I do at least 50% of the cleaning as well. And I'm sorry, but flavor matters, man.
2: I want to Bill dinner.
0: Time is up. I would love that Bill to come in here and cook for us, too. And then Johnny can do all the dishes. Hold on one second. We're going to turn this over to a jury of your peers now. We'll come back and read the verdict in a moment.
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0: someone's going to be disappointed with the results here. We'll get into the petty claim court verdict in a moment. Once again, it's Bill. It's his wife. She says he does all the cooking for the most part. But boy, he leaves a real mess. He's a messy cook. And it's part of the reason that as much as I love making pizzas at home, love making them, my wife
1: That's
0: is,
1: a messy one. She all is, the flour and
0: she
1: crap.
0: She shut it down. She goes, it's just not worth it. She's like, yeah, they're good, but it's just you make such a mess. It's flour everywhere.
1: I guess it's not as affordable now, but it's so much easier, right, to get a pizza.
0: And that's the point she's always made. She's like, by the time you set it up and actually do it and then have to clean it up, she's like, we could have just ordered pizzas for $25. Like, why are you doing all that? I'm like, because it's made with love. I make it with love.
1: Love is overrated.
0: That's what they say.
1: You know, there's a lot of votes for Bill on the text line. 562 said, I vote for Bill. I was voting for Himelda, but then Boo Bear brought up her kids.
0: Oh, yeah. Boo
1: and
0: Bear.
1: I decided to switch my vote.
0: Yeah, there was a nickname that was brought into this as well, which we will accept. That will not be overruled. Let's go ahead and say hi to Zeke, who is a bit of a relationship expert. He listens to all the petty claims courts and gives us his honest opinion, good, bad, or otherwise. Zeke, you heard this case. What are you thinking right now?
2: I think that homegirl's tripping. She should be happy that he ain't making her a peanut butter sandwich or a Hot Pocket for dinner. Second of all, she can't use the baby card that she was pregnant because I wonder who was cooking and cleaning for those 9 months when she was pregnant. Obviously, it was Bill. She needs to settle down, relax, and clean with a smile and be happy like, you know what, hey, and he's still helping her clean, though. So really, in all due reality, she's not really even doing nothing. So she really being petty. So you know what, Bill? You too, man. You know, like, pots and pans, I know you're trying to be Chef Ramsay's out here, but, you know, you can't be going all out for somebody who ain't really, like, going to appreciate it as much. And remember, you got to be the husband, not the butler, not the chef. You know what I'm saying? Like, you got to be smart.
0: Well said. A lot of times you say, know what I'm saying, and I don't know what you're saying. This time I knew exactly what you were saying, Zeke. Well said, well used. Once again, that's Zeke right there. He said it well. He said this guy, he could be making her Hot Pockets and peanut butter sandwiches every night. No mess there, but also no love.
1: Yeah, I'm surprised. But 3-0 said, though, I vote for Himelda. Yeah, Bill enjoys cooking, but cleaning up is not fun, and it takes a long time, so he should at least try to limit the number of dishes that he gets dirty just to make the process a little smoother.
0: He says he's doing 50% of the cleaning, 80% of the cooking. Mathematically, I don't know where that leaves us, but it seems like he's putting in his fair share.
1: Before we read the verdict, 818 wanted to know, is this just dishes, or is it also countertops and stove cleaning as well? Because that does take is it that?
3: Countertops, stoves, the floor, I sleep and mop after.
1: Oh, whoa, you mop after?
0: So it's like a crime scene, you're saying. It's just every surface has stuff on it.
3: Yep.
0: Okay. It's all that mincing he's doing.
1: So
0: all right. It's going to get to the verdict in a moment. Let's bring these husband-wife back on. You guys have a good marriage usually?
3: Yeah, it's great.
0: Mm-hmm. Still having sex and all that after all these years?
3: Yeah.
0: Okay. Bill, any
4: problems? Schedule it in.
0: Oh, boy. Who cleans
1: That'll
0: up?
1: That'll be next week.
0: Who cleans up after that? Is that back to Bill again?
1: He just makes a mess. He's an artist.
0: I'm going to give you the old Gordon Ramsay.
1: Ew.
0: All right. Let's get to it now. It's time for the moment of truth. Allie's been tabulating votes. The first 100 always determine who wins and who loses. You've heard the thoughts of many people listening to your case right now. Very relatable. A lot of people say they're in a similar situation. So here we go.
1: Yeah, and I did tabulate the votes. I was surprised that this was so one-sided. I thought that this would be a little bit more of an even split. But with 88% of the vote.
0: Wow, 88. That's a big win, whoever this goes to.
1: This is a win for the man.
0: Wow.
1: Bill, you have won Petty Claims Court. Bill. Congratulations.
3: No.
0: Bill, you
4: Thank
0: have
4: you so
0: done
4: much
0: it.
4: For this victory.
0: This is huge. And what this means now moving forward is you will be required to use twice as many dishes, pans, and utensils while cooking.
3: Oh, no.
0: Twice as many.
1: Some you can just pick up and throw on the ground.
0: Yeah, you don't even need to use them. Just take them out. Sometimes just take pan,
1: lick them.
0: Take stuff out of the cabinet, just leave it on the counter. That's probably not going to go well for your wife, and I'm sorry. But listen, you brought him to trial. That's you got the ultimate. Usually you bring someone here when you know you've got the case in the bag.
1: Yeah, why would you go to trial unless you think you're going to win?
0: So sorry.
3: I thought so.
0: You learned that the hard way, but bad news for you and good news for Bill, and congratulations.
4: Thank you,
0: big victory for you, and hopefully your marriage can survive this petty claims court.

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0: Nice gentle reminder. Welcome to your Friday. It's Klein Alley Show on K-Rock. I'll be back in a moment with the first official check of the ADD News on a Friday morning. And you do not want to miss a moment because you could miss a moment like this.
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1: That was a moment with Alley.
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7: All right, we'll take a check at what's happening in the world with the ADD News in a moment, and then we'll get into a completely new hour of the show. We will do our best not to phone it in on this Friday morning and make it worth your while with all sorts of tickets to shows as part of K-Rock's summer ticket blowout and get you to a water park with a cabana and money for food and beverage. And that's all coming up on K-Rock.

0: Molly show. We'll get into your ADD news in just a moment. Some guy is still recovering from yesterday's show. Any guesses as to why this man is still laughing from yesterday's show? He does say at the end of this laugh why it is, but any guesses? Something that happened yesterday has still got this guy laughing.
1: So hard to remember 24 hours ago anything that was said.
0: It must have been a different show, right? Couldn't possibly
2: he
0: be.
2: He must have been listening to El Cucuy or something.
0: Yeah, I agree. Right, yeah, it's definitely not us.
2: Yeah.
1: Not just our appearance on the live stream?
0: Oh, you talked over.
3: Pooria.
1: Pooria!
0: Yeah, really set that guy off. Really set that guy off. Well, anyway, thank you. I'm glad you enjoyed that from yesterday. We'll try to set the bar just a little bit higher today, but keep your expectations in check. Let's get to your news now that a brand new hour of the show will officially begin.
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1: We'll start with some good news, bad news in the world of OnlyFans models. Bad news is that a very popular OnlyFans model, who I'm sure was making plenty on the platform, is now arrested for scamming people. Actually, she's been arrested again. She goes by the name Mia Ventura. She's known for targeting wealthy men, getting them to invite her into their homes, which I'm sure is not difficult, and then she robs them blind. She steals cash, gold, jewelry, anything she can get her hands on, and she did this for 2 years straight before being arrested for it in March. But I guess she was released from custody on electronic monitoring. Guess the judge was a guy. And now there's a new theft charge, which means a new arrest for her. So it seems that even though she's been found guilty, she's fine just doing it all over again. And then in the good news category, more women than ever are getting on OnlyFans, including a new addition. An 85-year-old actress named Donna Mills has joined OnlyFans and is sort of leading the new pathway for Golden Girls hotties on OnlyFans. Yeah.
0: Wow.
1: So I think that there's going to be a big platform for this as well.
0: There's something for everyone in this world. It's kind of a beautiful thing if you think about it. I mean, also kind of a disgusting thing, but a beautiful thing that someone would be into that. It's going to scratch their itch.
2: She'll make like $5.
0: It's not, but I mean.
1: No, she will be super popular.
0: You think so?
1: Yeah, I think there are people who love grannies.
0: Omar does have a song about it.
2: You guys mock me for that.
0: I know,
1: yeah.
0: I know. It's in the Bet Your Fed intro.
1: You're into weird stuff. You'll probably be into something like this. That you just got to try it.
0: I'm not into weird stuff like that.
1: You're into weird people with their heads cut off.
0: No, it's not people with their heads cut off.
2: What?
0: It's
2: fine.
0: It's not.
2: Tell me more. I don't know about this.
0: It's not people with, it's from an old Showtime episode where I explain this thing I attempted to check out. That's
2: your
0: kind of
2: kink?
0: Like. It's
5: attempted. No, did.
0: It's anonymous. People
2: what
0: don't.
2: Did he do?
0: People don't show their heads. That way, it's anonymous. You don't know who you're communicating with. You see what I'm saying? It's just bodies.
2: Like on the computer? Like
0: yeah.
2: One of those.
0: Yeah, like chatting. You're all. It's like people are chatting, but it's from.
2: And
0: the,
2: you're there headless too?
0: Yes.
1: More questions?
0: I'm
1: or should we move
0: too.
1: On?
0: It turns out my best feature is being headless.
2: What was the conversation like?
0: Oh, it's
5: a
0: flirty, and you chat and you talk, and then you can escape and go to another room together. And everyone's...
2: are you topless or?
0: No, I didn't turn my camera on ever because I don't have the confidence to do that. But other people that are much more confident have their cameras on, and then you can see everything.
1: Imagine that with a bunch of old people, and how much hotter that would be.
2: I am in.
0: With the technology, it's going to be a lot of confusion. I think it's just going to be a lot of confusion.
1: Your shoulder, Linda.
0: A lot of buffering. Yeah. A lot of buffering.
1: So they say Americans are having less fun than ever. That's why we're challenging each other to have a funner summer by throwing keggers and renting jet skis and getting drunk at water parks. But what is the price of fun in the summer? They broke it down. They did the numbers. And the average person spends $400 per weekend on summer activities.
0: Does that include like going out to eat? Is that part of it, or is it just activities like movies?
1: Yeah, socializing. Going out to eat, going on trips. Yeah, beach, parking, all that kind of
0: this
1: stuff.
0: This week,
1: visits, movies.
0: Because we are pushing each other to have more fun. This week alone, I did my part. Went to a mini golf and a batting cage.
1: Oh,
0: two of the
1: great.
0: Funnest things on the planet. They're fun at every age.
1: I mean,
0: an arcade.
1: To see, there you go.
0: That kind
1: of stuff, though, will, like the claw machines, those will drain. Those were drain your bank account.
0: You know what's
1: quick.
0: Interesting now is as soon as you get to a claw machine, you have someone standing there watching TikTok videos on how to beat the claw machine, and then they like do the trick they watched, and then boom, they've got a toy.
1: Do you do it?
2: Those really work?
0: Yeah, I watch someone like pull out their phone, watch how to beat the claw machine, go through a couple of things, and then they just started taking out toys.
3: There is a trick to it. My aunt was really good at it.
0: Yeah, it's like a crazy skill to have, which really doesn't have a real value in like any sort of real world scenario.
1: How do you beat the whole thing? Even if I grab something, it does the shake.
0: Now, there's a couple of ways, Allie. There's the
1: then it drops everything.
0: There are certain machines that if you hit a code on the button, the start button, like a push, push, push, hold down, push, it does a reset. And then it puts it into test mode, and then test mode will actually just pick up a toy and drop it.
1: Cool.
0: I know. It's pretty wild.
1: Man, you don't even need skill for that.
0: No.
1: Oh, I thought it took skill.
0: Then there are some people that are doing stuff with skill. I was watching someone try to win the toy where you got to cut the string and the toy falls. That's like a new thing
1: now.
0: Oh,
1: yeah, that's a tough one.
0: Yeah, and I was watching someone that just kept studying a video that says you have to do it exactly like 3.4 seconds after they, and they were winning toys.
1: Whoa.
0: It's crazy now. Good for the people because they've made it impossible to win these things for years.
1: I think it's teaching kids disappointment.
0: Well, the claw machine is the greatest way of just learning rejection.
1: Like, you put this in, and you put in the work, and nothing happened.
0: But that was
1: now we just walk away.
0: Historically, that's where my degenerate gambling began, was the claw machine. I just need one more. Come on. Just one more, man.
1: I get the octopus.
0: I'm almost there.
1: I guess all the actors and actresses from the 2000s are running out of money because we have yet another reboot being announced. This is right after the announcement that Macaulay Culkin is talking to Disney about a Home Alone reboot. New details have been revealed on the Clueless sequel series, and that Alicia Silverstone is doing the sequel and will reprise her role as Cher, and that will be on Paramount Plus. It is supposed to begin production in LA in 2027. So next year, there's going to be a Clueless sequel entire series that's already been ordered.
0: I know that no one cares about our opinion about this stuff, especially people that work in Hollywood and write these shows, but don't just do the obvious. She's going to have a daughter, and her daughter's now in Clueless. Make her have to go back to school like Billy Madison style. And make her be in the school as a 45-year-old woman, like sitting around and having to do like being the cool girl.
1: Cher goes to fat camp. Let's just make up other movies and mix them up.
0: Because the obvious move that they all do is now let's just focus on the family.
1: Well, that's the easiest way to just get the same concept, right? But then if you veer too far from the original concept, people get mad.
0: No, send her back to school as a man.
1: I just don't think I want to see any of these people grown up. Like, I don't want to see Home Alone kid grown up. I'm not interested in that. And Cher being like 50, I'm like, okay.
0: You say that now, but you'll be into it. Yeah, you'll be into it. It's nostalgia.
1: Sexually?
0: Yeah, you'll be into it in all possible ways. You'll be into
1: probably.
0: It.
1: Probably.
3: Because their head to be cut.
1: I'll see them all in the chat room with their heads cut off.
0: Just do it with their heads cut off. Everyone will watch that. You don't have to, you can picture them however you want to, Allie.
1: That's true.
0: All right, we get into a brand new hour of the show in moments. The greatest hour of your life, perhaps. And we continue to bribe you to listen to us because we know that the yapping on the radio is just not enough to keep you interested over the next few hours. So if you need us, phones, text line, remain the same, 800-520-1067. Of course, locals, feel free to use that 323 Tip-Oli line.
3: Tip-Oli.
0: Still works, believe it or not.
1: Tip-Oli with an I.
0: And I'm going to give away some show merch coming up today as well. And, of course, tickets so you can be a part of K-Rock's summer ticket blowout. And then you've got us. Yay. 2 out of 3 ain't bad. It's K-Rock. We are Klein Alley Show. Happy Friday.

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5: Thank God it's Friday.
6: Hell yeah. Welcome to your weekend and good morning. That was the weekend anthem, known as the weekend song, guaranteed to make you happier. If you're new to the show, probably a little confusing. Listening to it on the radio, you may say, boy, music's gotten pretty bad these days. But you should be in a good mood. And it's funny, I just saw yesterday in the DMs on Klein Alley Show that apparently a bunch of net bangers or people that watch us on YouTube place bets every Friday as to what clips of the show Omar will play during the weekend song.
1: You must be so proud.
6: And I love that we've turned this into a poly market style thing that you can gamble on, the future of gambling on anything that happens, except I don't know what Omar's going to play either. Every week he plays different clips in different orders, and I don't know if it's going to be an I Love the Hot Dog or an I'm Racist. I don't know what's going to come out of Omar's machine.
1: Dude, so. Omar, this is your chance to go dirty.
7: Yeah.
1: You can tell people.
7: Hey, hit me up, netbangers.
1: Exactly.
6: So people are placing bets on Friday, and we do the weekend song twice, once at the beginning, once at the end. He plays different clips of the show, all things that were said, most of them completely out of context. And go ahead and place your bets. These days you can gamble on anything. Might as well gamble on what things that were said on this show will be played during the weekend song.
1: Yeah. The amount of money being wasted on our live stream is just always shocking to me.
6: Surprising. We are apparently, not only are we financially irresponsible, but you are financially irresponsible as well. And as we've learned,
1: we don't judge.
6: It's way more fun to live your life financially irresponsible than financially responsible.
8: Tell me about it.
1: Yeah, right, Jake?
6: Jake knows that better than anyone.
8: So many posters.
6: Yeah.
8: They all glow in the dark.
1: I get told I'm boring by my wife all the time because I have us saving money.
6: Right. She's like, we should just go do something fun. And Allie's like, you know what's fun? We'll put it in a Roth IRA.
1: Well, I do that logic where I'm like, would you rather spend money on this one fun thing? Or later,
6: right.
1: Would you like to have this
6: item? Or when you're
1: item?
6: 65, would you rather accrue 80% interest over the next 35 years?
1: Yeah, I hit her with the A word, accrue.
6: Yeah, and she's like, oh, damn it, that sucks. Well, anyway, this show has real life consequences, and here's just another example of that.
9: I wanted to let you guys know that I took a trip to NorCal to visit my parents this week, and as I was on the 101, I got so grossed out knowing what Allie did on that I went ahead and moved over to the 5. Even though I know how yucky the 5 is, I felt less gross driving on the 5 than
6: Jesus. In
9: the same road as Allie. I just wanted to let you guys know.
6: Thank you. Have fun.
9: Happy Friday.
6: So that's a guy that had to move his entire freeway because he was so grossed out knowing that you had self-pleasured on the 101.
1: So he went to the yucky 5. But let me tell you something. How did it get yucky? I've done it there too.
6: Oh, no.
8: Wait,
6: really?
1: No.
6: Oh, God. Stay home today.
1: Every major freeway, ha. Huh?
6: For the love of Christ. We have $500 of Allie's money coming up for you next on K-Rock. It's

0: K-Rock Klein Alley Show. In a moment, we give you the chance to take $500 of Alley's cash if you're in the mood to win today. It's a great day to be listening to K-Rock. Let's be honest, there's probably less people in the cars on a Friday, so that means better chances for you to call and win things like tickets. Coming up, Death Cab for Cutie. They start their shows at the Greek, I think, this weekend, so we will get you into Death Cab. And then also we have Foo Fighters tickets for you later this morning. It's all part of K-Rock's Summer Ticket Blowout. Just be ready to call. The numbers you'll need, 800-520-1067 to win your way in. And then we also have a Wild Rivers. We'll get you the cabana. We'll get you the food and beverage credit. And we will get you everything you need so that you can try to beat the heat as the heat wave is going to be intensifying. A special reminder to double up on all deodorants that you wear. Pits and slits, guys. Do not forget your pits and slits on days like today.
1: You have to find a secret beach that nobody else knows about.
0: Good luck with that.
1: Because it's like, oh, let's go to the beach. Okay, there's 20,000 people at this beach.
0: The problem is if you ever do find a secret beach or one that wasn't as bad as you thought, you can't wait to tell people about it because you're like, you know, because someone's like, oh, that was at the beach. It sucked. I couldn't find parking for 2 hours. And then you go, you know what? I found this little cove. You just got to hike down the canyon a little bit. And then everyone's like, then once word gets out, you're done. And the problem is when people find something like that, they can't wait to post it. And then everyone's like, hey, the DM on the side, hey, where was that beach? That looked cool. You got to give them bad intel.
1: Then you need to find a rich person who thinks they own part of that private beach.
0: Yeah, that's the nice move right there. You got to sneak through one of those side yards in Malibu.
1: Yeah. Just wear like a vest. Or, like, hold some gardening equipment, go right back there and get in the water.
0: Sneak back
2: there. All the
0: there.
2: Plants on the beach, huh?
0: Yeah, I work for you. I'm part of the staff of this rich house right here.
1: Exactly.
0: Someone's very upset on the text line, and they said, I lost $1,000 betting that Omar would play Ali's wind chime sounds during the weekend song. And, you know, I haven't heard Ali's broken wind chime impression. This was when Ali said her wind chimes got all tangled up, and she made this noise of broken wind chimes. And
1: it, Omar,
0: Omar's used that to, usually it's Ali mocking the mentally disabled is how that gets played now on the show.
3: No, I use this one.
0: That was also, I think, her broken wind chimes. But it's been a while since we've played this, Ali, and someone's in the mood to hear your wind chime sounds. Do you remember when we called the wind chime store and tried to return the broken pair that you described? And it went like this.
4: Villages. This is Al speaking. How may I help you?
0: Yeah, hi there. I recently bought some wind chimes from you guys.
4: Yep.
0: I don't know if something is wrong with them, but I recorded some sound of them, and they don't sound like they did when I had first gotten them.
4: Okay. Well, if you want to bring them in and exchange them, if we have them in stock, that's not a problem at all.
0: I don't know if you've ever heard this before. Maybe I'm doing something wrong, but...
4: I don't know if any of our wind chimes are... make that sound. I don't know which pair you bought. Can you tell me which wind chime it is?
0: There's five different, like, columns, I guess, and the neighbors have been complaining because it's not a pleasant sound at all.
4: Okay, well, if you want to bring it in and return it.
0: Oh, there it goes.
4: Yeah. I don't think that's the sound they're supposed to make. yeah, if you want to return them. If you have the receipt, we can give you a full refund. If you don't have it, we can do store credit or an exchange.
0: And you have other wind chimes that don't make that sound there?
4: Yes, we do.
0: Okay. Yeah, because this one is like... wakes me up every morning and night.
4: Yeah. Oh, I'm sorry about that. That does not sound pleasant. But yeah, we definitely have other wind chimes that make a nice sound.
0: Okay, great. Okay. I will bring the. Sorry, I can hardly hear you over these. I'll bring them back and we can do an exchange.
4: Okay.
0: Thank you.
4: Oh,
0: she's right. That is a very unpleasant sound. That is a very unpleasant sound by the name of Ali.
1: For whoever bet that we would play that sound 20 times this morning,
0: okay,
1: you
0: paid.
1: Made a lot of money.
0: So good job on that bet. We come back in a moment. If you'd like to gamble, $500. Ali's cash up for grabs. It's a $500 Friday. Your chance to get $500 richer. Half a grand in your hand, courtesy of that lesbian right there. 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Back with more show next.
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0: You like it. It's a fun theme song to sing to yourself. And once again, we have five questions about things happening in the news. Allie has been putting together the ADD news that you'll be hearing all morning on the show, but does she have the right stories? Or did we go off the grid to come up with five questions that we knew she would not know the answers to?
2: Off the grid and onto Klein's grid.
0: So, listen, I think these are very mainstream questions. If you've been paying any attention to anything going on in the world, you should know the answers. If not, you'll learn a thing or two about cool stuff happening in the world. And we say good morning to your competition. This is Victor listening to K-Rock this morning. Good morning, Victor.
3: Hey, good morning, Tiger Ali. Just a heads up, I gave you guys a call about a month ago. I'm down to give my kidneys for Blind Charlie. Just pay my bills and give me a job. I mean, pay my debts.
0: Say this all again right now?
3: About a month ago, you guys were saying that Blind Charlie wanted to do a marathon, and he just needed a kidney, right?
0: Yes.
3: Yeah, I was like, I'm down. I called in, and I was like, I'm down to give up my kidney. Just give me a job and pay my debts.
0: Wait a minute. Okay. I didn't know that you offered a kid. I didn't know we had anyone who offered their kidney.
4: Yeah, pay for
3: Vanessa answered the phone. She just hung up on me. Like,
0: hold on. You called.
5: Vanessa
0: hung up. Hold on.
6: I recall this.
0: Hold on. You called to offer Blind. Blind Charlie is going to die if he does not get a working kidney. And
6: I literally recall this.
0: Who did you speak to when you called to offer up a kidney?
3: I think it was Omar. Yeah, because he sounds kind of Spanish. Yeah,
0: he's like, it was Johnny. It was not Omar. Omar doesn't take the calls. It could have been Johnny. So you called and said, I've got a kidney that I will happily give up to Blind Charlie, and they hung up on you.
3: Yeah, so I told him, hey, just give me a job and pay my debts.
2: Well, that's a little what are your debts like?
3: Like less than 50 grand.
0: Okay, less than 50 grand? 50? That's still a big number,
5: Jesus,
0: dude.
5: Man.
2: Where are we supposed to come up with that?
0: I mean, I listen, if you want to give your kidney up...
3: They'll pay for it.
0: Yeah, I mean, listen, I think Blind Charlie, he did tell us, if he gets a new kidney, he will blindly walk from coast to coast, supporting our show the entire walk. We think it'll be a big story, and he'll raise money in the process. I don't know if we can raise money for Victor's debt. I think we're going to try to raise money for a better cause than that.
2: I mean, maybe we can set up like a payment plan or something.
0: Yeah, but if you really do are okay to give a kidney away and you want to go ahead and see if you're a donor or a match or whatever, we would love to find a way to give Blind Charlie a kidney. He's done so much for the show, and we would love to give him a kidney.
3: Awesome. Well, we'll see what happens.
2: Well, maybe you'll get... Go ahead, Omar.
5: I just wanted to know, what's the majority of that debt consist of?
3: Oh, there's credit card debts, yeah.
2: Oh, cool. Okay. So you're good with money.
5: Okay.
4: Yeah,
5: okay.
4: All the alcohol I bought. Right.
2: I feel good about giving you $500.
0: Well, Victor,
3: Victor,
0: we're going to give you a chance to win Allie's money right now. And if things go well, good for you. That'll go ahead and chip away at that debt, 1% of it. If things don't go well, please hang on the phone afterwards so that we can, if you're serious about giving up a kidney, we'd love to be able to connect a Blind Charlie with a kidney.
2: We'd love to hang up on you again.
0: Yeah. And I'll put you through to Vanessa so she can immediately hang up on you so you can't save a man's life. Allie's leaving the studio. Right. Your round begins in moments. Thanks for calling back. Yeah, if anyone is ever hung up on by Vanessa or Johnny, just call back and rat them out to us directly so we can make sure that the heads roll in the back. Here we go.
7: Allie knows the news.
0: All right, question number one. A woman is suing a Starbucks in Riverside County for what reason? What reason is she suing the Starbucks?
3: Oh, awesome. They spilled coffee on her.
0: Hot coffee. We go to question number two. Chips Ahoy is launching a new flavor for the first time ever. What flavor is it?
3: I guess let's go. You guys always talking about the pickle stuff. Sounds pretty weird, but let's go with something pickled.
0: Chips Ahoy pickle cookies. We go to question number three. Speaking of food, the FAA has now approved drone delivery for what company that will now be able to get you your food through the air instead of watching your driver get stuck in traffic in the canyon? Which food delivery app is now been FAA approved to deliver food via drone?
3: Well, I work for DoorDash. I hope it's not DoorDash because they'll take a lot of money from me. So let's say DoorDash.
0: Okay. You're rooting against that answer, but that could be right. We'll find out in a moment. LinkedIn has just added a new button that allows users to narc on what behavior?
3: Posting about bad resumes or something, AI resumes or something.
0: Bad resumes?
3: Yeah, it's LinkedIn, right? LinkedIn, yeah.
0: All right, and finally, question five. Lollapalooza is officially here. It's in Chicago. The Smashing Pumpkins As you know, from Chicago originally, getting themselves a headlining spot at Lollapalooza, and they kicked things off with a pre-show where Billy Corgan was joined on stage by what iconic TV star?
3: I'm just going to say Ryan Seacrest.
0: All right. He is iconic. There's no denying that. I'm sure he's not doing this dumb bit right now. Let's bring in Allie, and we'll score it together. Allie, you're battling Victor for your own money. Victor's got a kidney. He's got two of them right now. He says he'd be willing to give one to Blind Charlie, but there needs to be a price. And I will, if he's serious about it, I mean, if you're able to match and everything, you go through it, I'll throw a couple thousand your way to make it happen for Blind Charlie. But I mean, if your number's 50,000, I'm sorry, you've come to the wrong show. You're going to have to hit a big boy for that kind of money. Question number one, Allie. A woman is currently suing Starbucks after an incident happened at a Riverside County.

0: company Starbucks. What was the incident? Why is she suing?
1: Let's see. I'm going to just go with hot coffee. Super hot coffee incident.
0: More specific than super hot coffee incident.
1: Super hot coffee spilled on her body and gave her a bunch of burns.
0: Okay. Both of you said hot coffee incident. The woman was going through a Starbucks drive-thru, claims that the lid came off in the handing hot tea, hot water tea, not coffee, but whatever. Both of you said it spilled all over her, second-degree burns on her body. And both of you, either both of you get it right or both of you get it wrong, but I'll go ahead and give you guys the point because I'm feeling generous. So we go 1-1, even though it was tea, not coffee, and we go to question number two. By the way, similar lawsuit that happened a little while ago, a person got paid out $50 million.
1: Okay, I feel like I heard this
0: $50
1: million.
0: It's a new one now. A woman's going, I'll take a loose lid and third-degree burns on my junk for $50
1: mil. Yeah.
0: We go to question number two. Chips Ahoy is launching this new flavor for the first time ever. What is it?
1: Oh, it's a mystery flavor.
0: Ah,
1: you gotta guess what it is.
0: He said pickles, because why not? Everything's going pickle these days. But the correct answer, and maybe we find out down the line he's right, because it is a mystery flavor. No one knows what it is. Allie gets the point. Chips Ahoy mystery. It could be anything, and you have to buy to find out. If it turns out to be pickle, I'm going to call you back, Victor, and give you some money if this costs you the game. We got a question.
1: And you're promising this money.
0: Question number three. FAA has now officially given drone approval for delivery for which company that will get you your food a little quicker than your driver getting stuck in traffic.
1: Yeah, I heard. I think, is it Uber? Uber Eats?
0: He said, I hope it's not DoorDash, because if it's DoorDash, he works for DoorDash, and he said that would really cost him a lot of money. So I feel bad giving you the answer, because it's good for you, but also bad for you. It is DoorDash.
1: Oh, damn it.
0: So you have now gone up. You have now tied Allie. This is exciting now. You've tied it all up, but sadly, you may be replaced pretty soon by drone delivery. We go to question number four now, and it's completely tied. $500 up for grabs. Victor has got $50,000 worth of credit card debt he's trying to claw his way out of. Here we go. LinkedIn has added a new button so that users can narc on what behavior?
1: I think it's the use of AI.
0: All right. His guess was that users can report bad resumes. I would have thought it would have been the people that are trying to turn LinkedIn into a dating site where everyone's trying to hit on each other on LinkedIn, which is happening.
1: I think they're all about that.
0: But according to this new article and this new button, Allie is absolutely right. It's a new button that you can press to report AI slop, is what they're calling it. And they're asking users to get rid of the AI slop that is apparently taking over LinkedIn. And we go to this final question. Allie's gone back up by one. Lollapalooza is officially underway in Chicago. Smashing Pumpkins, headlining, hometown band from Chicago. They kicked things off with a pre-show where Billy Corgan was joined on stage by what iconic TV star? Joined Billy Corgan on stage.
1: God, I don't know the person's name, but they were in the Brady Bunch.
0: Mm-hmm.
1: And they used to play bass for the Smashing Pumpkins, I think.
0: No, it's two separate people.
1: Okay. I saw that in the headline, and I was like, really? I didn't know one of the Brady Bunch
0: The former bassist returned to the Smashing Pumpkins for at least that show, and Barry Williams, known as Greg Brady.
1: Oh, he was Greg, okay.
0: Joined Billy Corgan on stage to go ahead and give everyone those nostalgic feels. And sadly, Victor, your round of Allie Knows the News comes to an end with $0, and what must you shamefully admit over the airwaves of K-Rock?
2: All right, this is Victor, and Allie Knows the News.
0: Okay. I can't believe I have to say this right now, Allie, but the guy who called in with that weird kink about the gummy worms, remember that weird call we got?
1: Oh, I could never forget it.
0: And he was going to then propose to that girl?
1: Yeah, through some kind of weird stunt with the gummy worms.
0: He's on the phone right now with an update. We'll get to that next.

0: K-Rock, we are Klein Alley Show. Lincoln Park, a friendly reminder that Park Week is still happening. It ends on Monday. We'll announce the winner. So you have today and through the weekend to submit your terribly parked cars that you see all over the streets of Southern California. I saw just yesterday alone, going through all the submissions we've received at krock.com/parkweek and on our socials at Klein Alley Show, I saw a couple of great examples of gas cars that were parked at electric charging. Some people had even pulled the electric charger and put it in the gas tank to look like they're charging, which is a great move. There's so many different ways that people are parking badly and ruining our lives on a daily basis. It is Shark Week on your TV and in the ocean, but with us, it's Park Week again, and we will give away the grand prize. It involves a trilogy of shows that you'll be going to, all involving the word park, and that will be happening on Monday. But get your submissions in today and through the weekend, please.
1: A bad parker almost screwed up my driving test yesterday, because they were so far into the main lane of the road that I had to, it was a hazard.
0: Yesterday after the show, Allie and Jake competed on the on-road driving test. We will have the instructor joining us in less than an hour to reveal the results. And I think of all the punishments we've given out on the show, and there have been some bad ones, this is probably the worst punishment, because this person will be forced to go sit at the DMV for up to 5 hours.
1: Even the driving test guy felt bad for us.
0: It's a terrible punishment. So we'll get into that coming up later. We had a man on our show a few weeks ago during a game called Bet Your Fit. And his fetish was something that was rather strange. It was not one of those fetishes like spanking or whatever else, normal ones, I guess. He shared with us the story that he likes to eat gummy worms out of this lady's special place. And but this video, we posted it up on our Instagram. It has over 100,000 views.
1: A video of him talking about
0: it. Of him talking, not him doing it, yes. And many of the responses are things like, wow, that is by far the strangest thing I've ever heard in my 28 years on this planet. And
2: you're also missing a key component of the kink here.
0: Oh, he does it at, right. There's a certain time of the month he likes to do this trick.
2: He likes to dip it in ketchup.
0: Right. He said, thank you, Omar, cleaning that up. So anyway, he did tell us when he was on with us that he was planning on doing that kink, I think that very day at the Queen Mary in Long Beach,
1: yes.
0: And that he was going to propose marriage to this woman.
1: And I think it's beautiful that when you find your kink and it's just weird enough and somebody else is just as into it as you are, that is a beautiful, beautiful thing, and you should never let go of that person. So good for them.
0: So let's say hello to, I don't know if this was his real name or fake name. Greg, is that a fake name you're giving us?
3: Oh, no, I am Netbanger Greg. Hello, Netbangers! Happy Friday!
2: Yeah, man, this guy is proud of it.
1: And last name and last four on your social?
0: You are the guy who called us during Bet Your Fet. You're
3: Greg
0: Hill. Yeah. Hold on. Listen first. Greg, listen. Slow down. You are the kink gummy guy, though, correct?
3: Correct. That is me, yep.
0: Okay. Mm-hmm. And you went and did this kink again the day after we spoke about it, and you said you were going to propose marriage, and what happened? We said, please call us back with an update.
3: Yes, and that's, and also, I'm also the same guy with the 4-year lack of sex, and so maybe if I sound a little more bubbly and happy right now, I got laid. And yes, we went to the Queen Mary, had the most amazing time. If anybody's wondering, yes, go to the Queen Mary for a date night just over the, oh man, that's an amazing time. And I was successful in completing my gummy adventure. It was a little unfortunate in the sense that she had stopped her menstrual.
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2: So I'm going to do, and you attempted, and you did that, and yep. You proposed
3: and
2: marriage
3: exactly
2: to her?
3: That's exactly what I did right while during everything and after she got to where she needed to go. I said
2: the police
3: right
2: station,
3: that.
2: It sounds like, to file a report. Where you talk about orgasm? Is that what you're saying?
3: Oh, correct, orgasm, yes. I didn't know if I could say that, yes.
2: Yeah.
3: And so I proposed right then, right during that moment, and she said, yes, I am moving to Colorado in 12 days.
4: Oh, you're moving away?
3: To move in with her. Yep. To move
4: I didn't know that part.
2: We lost a listener.
4: I don't support this relationship.
2: We lost another
4: You're
2: listener.
4: You're a freak.
2: God damn it. Well, congratulations. Good for you.
3: Yeah, you gained a listener.
4: Okay.
3: My wife-to-be is now, she might be listening right now. She's a third grade teacher, by the way.
2: Oh, boy.
4: I mean, if a third grader found that out about their teacher, they would suddenly be the coolest kid in school.
2: Let me get this straight. So she was not aware that this show even existed, and you said, hey, I told a story about this little thing we do with each other, and it was all over the radio, and now there's a, I don't know if you've seen your video, but it went, you know, rather viral, I guess, in the world of, you know, weird videos
3: that
2: about kings.
3: That is correct. I told her once the video got to 65,000, I was like, hey, I did something. I don't know if you're going to see it, you know, on your algorithm. So I need to make you aware because it was, I mean, it was already after the fact, technically. But then she watches it every day now. She's like, how many views does it have now? How many views? And then now she is listening to your show.
4: Hmm. Hey, I mean, pulling a ring pop out of between your legs is definitely more interesting than taken out of a bite of a cheesecake.
2: No, I get it. No, I get it. I mean, for
4: what, much better story.
2: For what this guy's into.
3: It was very special.
2: So now you're engaged, officially engaged to be married to this woman that, and by the way, I think we're kind of sidestepping probably the most important part of this call. This man was on a 4-year sex drought, a 4-year drought, and that got resolved. Yep. And that's why, I'll tell you, even just hearing your voice now, you almost sound like a different person because 4 years of being pent up.
3: I feel like a real man.
2: Yeah, good for you. That's great.
4: Well, it's interesting. 408 pointed out that when he first called in during Bet Your Fet, he did want to remain anonymous. But now it seems like you've flipped the coin. Now you want to let everyone know that you are Greg and you're in love.
2: I think he's seen all of the positive comments here. I mean, yeah, a lot of people called him a sick freak, but there's also a lot of comments where people are like, hey, man, let your freak flag fly,
4: dude. Absolutely.
2: And people are supporting you. So this is a show. We are like the Statue of Liberty for all you weird-ass freaks out there. So thank you for bringing your story to us. Congrats on getting engaged, and I guess you're moving out of Southern California. So you're off to Colorado to get married.
3: Yeah, for now. I won't be here, but I won't be gone.
2: Okay.
3: Definitely Nut Banger Greg, yep. Absolutely. Let's go Nut Bangers!
4: I think your registry will be full of gummy worms and all kinds of different things that we can provide.
2: Yeah, congratulations. What a strange and happy ending to that story, Allie. I mean, also strange, though, but happy.
4: But again, glad they found each other and glad that they love each other.
2: Yeah, if you don't know what we're talking about, you want the origin story of that guy, you can go to our Instagram right now and just search for, I think it's called Weird Gummy Worm Sex something. I don't know, you can find it there. I mean, there's no way. Do you buy any of this? You do?
4: Of course, yeah.
2: Omar,
4: he's telling the truth.
2: Omar, you think all this
5: Nobody would make that up, man.
4: No.
5: Nobody would make that up.
2: You swear on all the gummy worms in the world what you're saying is true, Greg?
3: Absolutely. I 100%. I would show photos if I could, but I don't want to ruin your life.
2: Okay. But well, we appreciate that.
3: Absolutely.
4: Okay. Or hers.
2: All right, I got it. All right, wow. That's wild. So,
4: we gotta go. We gotta go to the wedding.
2: Well, hey, we haven't been invited. Can't invite yourself to this guy's wedding.
4: Well, I am.
3: So, part two of that, thank you for bringing that up, because there have been a lot of people asking in the chat, or not in the chat, on the Instagram, on that video. Actually, my wife-to-be, fiance, and I would, actually, we want to invite all of you and the Nut Bangers, but specifically.

0: you and want Omar to DJ the wedding. We want you guys to host the wedding. Hmm. We already spoke about that. So,
1: is this like a real wedding situation? Is it a cash bar? Are you guys paying for that? You covering the booze?
0: Yes.
1: You're going to
2: be here in Southern California or Colorado?
3: That sounded like a lie.
1: I mean, I don't want this.
0: It'll be in Colorado. Yeah, it'll be a flight thing. So I can't pay for your tickets, but... Hold on.
1: Don't worry about that. You got to get married.
3: Save it for the gummy worms.
1: If we all throw gummy worms at you guys when you after you get married instead of rice, is that something you'd be into?
0: That would be the cutest thing ever.
1: Mm-hmm. I think we should consider doing this. Omar, you got to pay Omar's rate though. He doesn't give any discounts,
3: no,
1: so you
3: got to
1: pay the Omar's full rate. But if they pay your actual rate. Would you be opposed to us all taking a trip to go to this listener's weird-ass wedding?
2: Oh, no. Yeah, I'll do that for sure.
3: Yeah. Okay. Yeah, and we'll all show up, and at the last minute, Klein will say, oh, no, I can't make it. And then his steak will sit there uneaten.
1: That's my tradition.
3: And now, yeah,
4: and steaks are ring pops.
3: That's how he rolls.
1: All right. Well, Greg, congrats on all of the updates. Listen, if this is a serious invitation, we will consider it.
0: Thank you. It is very serious.
1: Okay.
0: We've spoken at this at length. Yes.
1: Okay. I mean, I got to meet these people. The thing is so freaky. The whole thing is weird and freaky.
3: I don't know if we should be the ones hosting.
0: You guys have met me before.
3: I mean, we would mention this every 30 seconds.
1: Oh, God, come up constantly. It's all I would talk about.
3: Our families are going to be
1: there. I mean, are you okay with us mentioning this gummy worm sex trick you do during the vows? Probably not, right? You're going to have relatives there, I would think.
0: No. We are fully open. Go for it.
2: Oh, my God.
3: What if the dad's like, that's my son?
2: Do it!
3: I did it, too.
1: All right. This is wild. Man. Okay. Well, that's something to think about, Allie. Vanessa, make a note on my desk. Another note. We have to look at airfare now to go up marry this couple in Colorado. We got to take a break. When we get back, believe it or not, we have some news to get to. And more importantly, we start giving you stuff. So get ready for your tickets and much more. And the results that Allie and Jake have been waiting for. Who is the worst driver on the show? The punishment sucks. And we will have the driving instructor on with us next hour to explain who wins, who loses, and who's going straight to the DMV for 5 hours for no reason. That's all coming up on K-Rock.
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0: do some ADD news right now on your Klein Alley show, and then a brand new hour of the show will begin. We find out once and for all who is the worst driver on the show, and we're forced to go sit in a DMV for 5 hours for no reason at all. It is the worst punishment we've ever given any of us, and we will figure out who wins and who loses the on-road driving test, which took place yesterday after the show. So those results coming up in mere moments, but first,
1: grab your Adderall. It's time for ADD news.
2: Yesterday, I told you about a Netflix lawsuit, an employee who is suing Netflix because he was fired after revealing some intimate details about his life during a corporate retreat. Now, they're being sued again by somebody else and for a lot more money than this other guy. A film producer is suing Netflix for $105 million because he claims they lost his movie. And this was a movie, a World War II film called Fortitude, starring Nicolas Cage. And this producer claims that they wrote the script, spent 7 years and $45 million bringing it to the screen. They eventually dropped off a whole media package for Netflix so that they could decide whether they wanted to buy it. And then Netflix became unresponsive. Eventually they said, hey, what's going on with our media, all the stuff that we sent you? And they said, sorry, that all got stolen. Seems that somebody stole a good amount of drives from our office desks in this past week, and now we're trying to work through it. So they kind of lost this multi-million dollar film, and now the producer's like, hey, I need some money from you guys. I trusted you with, you know, this precious Nicolas Cage film, and you've gone and lost it.
0: I mean, is that really worth $50 million?
2: I mean, he's suing for $105 million.
0: Oh, man.
2: Which is insane. I mean, I don't know where that number's coming from.
0: Well, because I guess if it gets leaked and then it's available, then it's going to cost them all that money, I would imagine, at the box office, assuming it would bring in $100 million. But it better be some movie.
2: Yeah,
0: it's a great move. I would love to drop off stuff at Netflix all the time that's like homemade movies that are crap and then hope they get stolen and then sue them for what they could have been worth had they gotten released.
2: But they said Netflix is disputing any claim that it bears the risk of loss for any film that's delivered.
0: Without the proper
2: industry standard safeguard. Yeah, I mean, if somebody says, hey, this is yours, and you received it, and then they've lost it, yeah, you can't lose something like that. That's your job.
0: I sign for stuff constantly. I'm not qualified to sign for anything. I shouldn't be asked to sign for anything. Stuff gets sent to my house here at work sometimes. I'll see somebody, you sign right there. I sign. I don't even know the name on there. I've signed for stuff that's been delivered to my house. It wasn't even for anyone that lived in my house.
2: And when people entrust valuable things to you? Are you a person that should be trusted those things? We lose valuable things every single day.
0: And I don't even know why it's important we sign stuff anymore, because most people take pictures of the deliveries anyway. Left it right here, boxes here.
2: Well, I think if it's like an iPhone or something, you want to make sure it's being handed to a person.
0: I've never been asked for ID ever. One time I think someone sent me booze, and I think I did have to show them like a license. And I was like, come on, look at my face.
2: And that's responsibility.
0: Yeah, you see these crow's feet? I shouldn't have to show you my license.
2: The LAPD is understaffed and underworked. They cannot keep up with all the robberies and the street takeovers. But apparently the NYPD has plenty of time on their hands. Enough time to dress up like bushes to catch distracted drivers.
3: A police department outside New York City using an unusual technique to catch distracted drivers. An officer dressing as a shrub and using a pair of binoculars. Other officers then pulling drivers over. Officials say they issued 74 citations to drivers distracted by their devices in a six-hour period.
2: Seems low to me. 74 in six hours?
0: I mean, I'm sure when you're trying to get in the academy, you're not thinking, I hope I'm the guy that gets to wear the bush costume and sit on the side of the road.
2: But I mean, they're like, okay, welcome. Here's a bush. You're going to wear this.
0: Yeah, they used
2: and get your goggles.
0: When they used to have that show To Catch a Predator on, when they finally started getting good after like the third or fourth season, they had the guy that was dressed like the bush outside.
4: Really?
0: Oh, Moss Man. He was the best dude. And then when the pervert would leave the house and think like, all right, well, I guess the bush would tackle him. It was crazy.
2: Ironic that they're being attacked by bush.
0: It's crazy. I know. Yeah. Well, the girl inside didn't have one yet, goes outside. Allie, I got news for you. This was the role you were born to play.
2: And bush?
0: I
2: think bush lady?
0: Yeah, bush lady. And you've been working.
2: I don't even need the bush.
0: You got it. That's my point. You've been working on it. It's all natural. Allie just sits there. Get into a brand new hour of the show after your incubus. It will be the greatest hour of your life and the worst hour of one of our lives, because we figure out who loses the driving test next on K-Rock.

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0: This is the world famous K-Rock.
2: Hell yeah, welcome to your weekend. It's Friday, it's K-Rock. We got lots to give you coming up a little bit later this morning. Foo Fighters tickets, do those at 10 a.m. sharp. And Death Cab for Cutie, you don't have to wait around. That show starts this weekend, Sunday and Monday at the Greek, so we get you into all the shows. Part of K-Rock Summer Ticket Blowout. Good morning and welcome to your Friday. My name's Klein. There's Allie.
3: Morning.
2: That is DJ Omar Khan.
4: Hey.
2: Jake the Nerd over there.
5: What's that?
2: Also known as Jake the Big Baby. Someone accused Jake earlier this week of having a mantrum, and everyone said we need to give Jake a hug. I don't know how he's feeling mentally right now, but I guess we'll play this message for you.
3: Well, if you want a little more context, you can listen to the Showtime podcast that we recorded yesterday. We went into it in more detail. I think we're all good.
2: There's a couple of reviews about that Showtime podcast, but primarily this person wanted to do a mental wellness check on Jake.
6: Wait, David, it's Fruity Boogie Guy. Jake, I know you're kind of getting annoyed about how, poking fun at you at certain things here and there, but honestly, your best friend, they poke fun with you. They do a lot of things.
2: And that's how I always thought that was a good way of indicating how close you were with someone as to how far you could push them. And I thought that that's where we were at. But apparently Jake had a tantrum this week, but he blames it on the fact he had too much coffee.
5: That's not the reason. You don't read the email.
7: Wow, I'm watching the pod from Wednesday, and Jake really was upset. He threw a full-on tantrum. He was hysterical. Man, you guys need to give him a hug, okay? Jake, keep on keeping on, I guess. Sweet divots, guys.
2: All right, thank you for that. So a lot of people calling to give their support. But, yes, we did break down the entire thing that took place in the Showtime episode, which you can download.
8: Sweet divots. Absolutely loved the Showtime. I've listened to it 3 times now.
2: Oh, my God. Now, what a waste of your
3: time.
2: That
3: was definitely accidental, so, right?
2: Probably.
5: Well, it was lucky because it was short.
2: Yeah. So, anyway, you can check out all things that happened in behind-the-scenes drama on the Klein Alley Showtime bonus podcast. This hour on the show, we will get inside the car. Cameras were rolling. Audio was rolling as both Jake and Allie were forced to take the on-road driving test yesterday.
3: And I was shocked because right at the beginning, I thought this whole time I was going to be driving my own car. I didn't realize we were going to be getting into this guy's Corolla and doing it in his driving school
2: car. Yeah, because he's got that special car with a second steering wheel and a second set of brakes.
5: No second steering wheel, but second brakes, yeah.
2: Yeah, because he had to make sure if you guys are not good drivers that he could go ahead and hit the brake. He's not going to risk his life so that we could do this dumb bit.
3: Yeah, and he explained how he got that installed and everything. It was fascinating.
2: I've got some of this audio. It's interesting. Both you and Jake attempted to bribe this man, and I have audio to prove it. And it's so funny that both of you wanted to figure out if there was any way you could just buy his vote, because he is going to be on with us this hour to reveal who truly lost the driving test. And when I play you the audio, it's very damning. And I'll say one thing. Jake was much smoother at attempting to bribe him than you were. Your bribery was pathetic.
3: Excuse me, I brought
2: it
3: up casually.
2: You brought it up. Well, I'll let the people decide exactly how you brought it up. But you brought it up in a very clear, I'd like to bribe you way. Whereas Jake just kind of said, hey, you like pizza? Why don't I stop and I buy you a pizza? There was a lot of
3: different
2: bribes.
3: That's the same thing.
2: We'll get into it all coming up on K-Rock.

0: K-Rock Klein Alley Show. Results of the driving test coming up in moments. But first, let's solve some of the riddles that are waiting online. It's time for your clickbait. Here we go. Okay. Start with this one and end with this one as well. This is the amount of times that you should be farting every day. If you want to be considered normal, if you want to know that you are healthy, Allie claims she goes.
1: I just did this.
0: Allie claims she goes 0 days. Zero times a day.
2: Not often, anymore.
0: Oh, now that you're pregnant, it's changed? Oh, you're farting for two now.
2: Yeah,
0: Allie claimed for a while now she would go 24, 48, 72 hours.
2: Oh, I rarely do.
0: No farts, which was crazy.
2: It's good for you, since
0: Omar
2: we're in the same
0: claims
2: room.
0: He is just, thank you. Omar says he's contributing to the grand total already this morning. So
3: I'm crushing it.
0: Jake is probably raising the average for everyone, but there is a real number.
3: Greenhouse gases in the nut
0: there's
3: hole.
0: A real number going on, and there is an actual number according to science. And anything above this or below this, you got a problem. But this is the amount you should be doing it in any given 24-hour period. Allie, we'll start with you.
2: I'm only saying this number because I've heard it. I think it's 14.
0: 14 is
2: which
0: the number.
2: Still seems like a lot to me.
0: Allie believes the number is 14. Jake the Nerd, you should be an expert. If there's ever a topic that you've been an expert at, this would be it.
3: Sure, yeah. So what you should be doing or what I do?
0: No.
2: Well, no one wants to know what you do.
0: It's triple what Allie just guessed.
2: Is that a big internet mystery?
3: Yeah.
0: No, we're never guessing what you do. It's the average. This is the average. On
3: 18.
0: Average. 18. He's going to try to go higher than Allie.
2: It's just Jake, add a zero to the 14.
3: 2 zeros.
0: Oh, my God. Omar, what is the average?
3: I propel myself.
1: I'm going to go with 8.
0: 8.
2: 8, that's low.
3: Those are rookie numbers.
0: Jake was doing 8 in third grade, man. All right, on average, according to the science, the experts, people
2: which
0: fart.
2: I'm sad that they have to do this to be
0: experts. 5 times a day.
2: That's it?
0: That's
3: what?
0: The number, 5 times a day. The median average number is 5 a day. That is
2: whoa.
0: The number overall.
3: That's whack.
0: Anywhere from 3.8. Well, I don't know how you got a 0.81, but I guess that's where you try to stop it halfway.
3: It's like
2: when you're in an elevator.
0: Yeah, you kind of
3: like the Richter scale.
0: Right, you think you have the elevator yourself, but someone comes in, so you have to cut it off halfway.
2: So you get to 8.
0: 3.8, but 5 is the number average. If you look at all people, they say that the biggest contributors to this are the people in the age range of 26 to 45. They were the most.
2: That's when all the GI issues begin.
0: That 26 to 45, and then slightly the group 46 to 65 go just under 5 a day. So
2: I think when you're older, too, like my grandma, when she was getting up there, she would just let them slap out of there, and she wouldn't say a damn
0: right.
2: word.
0: And she'd be like, I'm not.
2: I don't even think she knew.
0: Right. Now, that's when you'd find out they were deaf, because you're like, Grandma, that was you. And she's like, what? Like, oh, man, you're hearing
2: shit. That's still nice.
0: So, anyway, that's the number, and now you know, and I don't know how that'll be useful in your life, but at least now you have the answers without having to click around.
2: Thank God.
0: So, 5 a day. Just to get a sense of where we're at now, it's early in the morning still. Jake, how many have you had to guess?
3: I'm like 12 already.
0: 12 today already. Jesus Christ.
3: I just did when I went to the bathroom.
0: Okay. On that note,
2: do we need to continue to go around
0: don't.
2: The room?
0: No.
3: Even the pre-meeting, I was like, you noticed, but I like kind of
0: yeah, we noticed. We all noticed.
2: Is that why you're always in the corner?
0: That's why we asked the question today. 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We're going to take a quick break. 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We have the expert joining us on the phone to determine who is the worst driver on the show. And the punishment, which will be sending someone straight to the DMV to spend time there for no reason. It is terrible, and we come back with all that next.
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15: Our pain is your pleasure seems to be a theme around here. Laughing at our expense. We're used to it. And that's about to happen. Times a million because we'll figure out who on the show. It's going to be Allie or Jake. Spoiler, has to spend some of their Friday afternoon at the DMV for no reason. Losing the driving test. We have the results and we'll get to it next on K-Rock. When you

0: love.
1: One of your lives is about to change, and not for the better. And I'm talking to someone in this room right now, but the good news
0: is that the answer is that I've lost.
1: No, I don't know the answer. I haven't.
0: Someone in this room is only me.
1: Oh, I meant like you or Jake.
0: Oh, okay,
1: all right. Listeners' lives are about to get better.
2: No, is that what he said? Yeah, that's what he said.
1: I've got the. I don't have the results of the test here. I see some of the notes that the driving instructor took. He's going to be joining us in a moment. His name's Juan. He is a licensed driving instructor. Took both Allie and Jake on the road yesterday. They finished. They had the lowest score in the written portion of the DMV test.
2: Only by one.
1: The reason we did this was because there's been a cheating scandal, and a lot of people in the Southern California area were forced to retake driving tests because people were going in there wearing Meta glasses and basically getting all the answers they needed. So they were getting licenses even though they were not qualified to be driving. Most people on the streets probably aren't qualified to be driving, as we proved by taking the test on the air. And turns out we don't know a lot of things you should know about how far in advance you're supposed to put your blinker on or...
0: Well, if you think about how many times you're on the road driving in autopilot, right? And, you know, you probably don't even notice the speed limits on the roads that you're on because either your car tells you or you just kind of guesstimate. When you are with a driving instructor and having to think in that way all over again, it is exhausting. We were... very tired after doing that driving test.
1: Here's some of the audio, and it's interesting to hear how Allie decides to play it versus Jake. And I've got audio from both of their driving tests. We'll put up video later, and then the guy will join us to explain who won and who lost, because he took notes on a lot of different things here. I mean, he had a whole score sheet.
0: He had the official DMV checklist,
1: where this is basically what you have to do if you want to get a license. So here's Allie. She decides to try to kiss this guy's ass a lot, so take a listen.
0: Okay, you've got your little brakes over there in case I make a mistake.
3: I use this to teach people.
0: Yeah, you won't have to use that. All right, I'm gonna adjust the seat.
3: Take your time.
0: Because I need to make sure this is in a very safe location for me, so that I can.
1: I mean, it's like so pathetic. I need to make sure this is in a safe location. She does this. She vocalizes a lot of stupid stuff right out of the gate.
0: I want him to know my thought process.
1: Yeah, well, no.
0: Properly. Yeah. You know what? Let me adjust these mirrors just slightly because I don't think this
3: is. What was your name again, bro?
0: He asked me several times what my name is again.
1: Yeah. He's just trying to cut off your little line. You need to adjust.
3: What was your name again, bro?
0: Oh, there's a vehicle in front of me. I need to stop for this vehicle.
3: You guys looking for parking?
0: Yeah, you're looking for parking, but I'm being safe.
1: Oh, my God.
0: This is how I drive home. I don't know what you guys are doing.
1: This is what you do? This is what you do when you're self-pleasuring on the 101? I wonder if you heard that story.
0: Over the lines or anything?
3: Right there, you did go over the line. Just a little bit.
1: What did he say? You went over the line?
0: Well, I got to a stoplight, and there's like a little line before the crosswalk line.
1: Yeah. That's where you stop.
0: Yeah. Well, I thought it's hard to tell in a car that you've never driven before. And I was like, oh, okay, stopped properly, didn't go over the line. And he's like, you went over a little bit.
1: Oh, Jesus.
0: And he started writing something down.
1: Yeah, he's got a lot of notes. I'm looking at your sheet, and I don't know what any of these
0: mean. What did he write in there?
1: I'll show you, Allie. This is all the marks he made on your sheet and a lot of notes. A lot of notes
4: and
1: a lot of marks.
4: There's a lot more zeros circled on yours than Jake's. For
0: zeros because there's no offenses.
4: Is that what that means?
1: I think it's based on personality.
0: No.
1: That's what it is.
2: Or your shape.
1: Here's,
0: he didn't even write my name in there, did he? He can't remember it.
1: It's body shape. He circled
4: first
1: zero.
4: First tester. That's what he wrote down. First tester.
1: So here's a little bit more with Allie.
0: Chatty lady.
1: Kissing this guy's ass.
3: I would have let it slide if you were a little bit back.
0: If it wasn't a DMV related thing and it was just, you know, hey, I want to win this test over Jake. Would you take a bribe for that?
3: Oh, I see.
1: This is when Allie tries to bribe him, and she does.
0: With a hypothetical situation.
1: She says, if I said I wanted to win this, would you take a bribe? And it doesn't even, not even
0: so. If I said that.
3: Would you take a bribe for that? Oh, I see that situation. Nah, I like being fair.
0: There's a solid white line here. I'm a little worried about that. Now I'm in a school zone, and it's 15 miles an hour when children are present, and I see children.
3: I do.
0: Not too close.
3: So
1: sounds like you hit something.
4: You just hit somebody? What the hell was that? I hit him.
0: Sorry, kid. I decided to go to intimidate. Well, I started bragging about my ability to parallel park, and then he was like, well, here's a great opportunity. There's a nice spot for you to parallel park.
2: So you set yourself up.
0: I did my parallel park.
3: This right side is a little slanted, front side a bit out, but...
1: Oh, man. Both sides are messed up. Right side slanted, front side out.
0: Well, Justin was with me filming, and he said, because he got out of the car, and he said I was like a millimeter away from hitting the curb, which I imagine would have been bad.
3: This is actually not bad.
0: Mm-hmm. Are you single?
3: I have a girlfriend.
1: So then Allie tries, all right, maybe I'll try to flirt my way to get to win this test. So this is Allie in the car with the driving instructor. Once again, he's taking notes, and she gives him the, are you single? And he quickly made up a girlfriend. And it couldn't have happened any faster. I mean, that was like autopilot, right?
3: I have a girlfriend.
5: The good ones are always taken.
3: I would say so, yeah.
1: Then Allie decides, rather than try to talk about what a good driver she is, she's just going to use the rest of her time to talk bad about Jake. So this is her planting seeds about why Jake is a bad person.
3: The prettier, most of the time, they're always taken.
5: Yeah, that's true.
3: Like, the really, really pretty ones, you'll be like, oh, yeah, she has a man.
5: Sometimes they don't have good guys, though.
3: Yeah, that's the sad part. I agree with you.
5: Jake's been single a long time.
3: Oh, really?
5: Yeah, yeah.
1: So she says that Jake's been single a long time, so he can't possibly be one of the good ones. And she goes on and tells this guy more bad things about Jake.
3: He's saving his money, because when you have a girlfriend, yeah.
5: He's not very good with saving his money either.
3: We'll take a right turn. So he's like, I don't have a girlfriend to save more money. But...
5: Yeah, well, he spends a lot of his money on concert posters, and he collects dead things, too.
3: What do you mean by dead?
5: Like he has... a weird
3: I'm thinking like a dead rat. That's nice.
5: Not a rat, but he's got like reptiles. I think he's got some shark heads or something.
3: Oh, he's into all that, like,
5: he's got like a spider probably. Oh, here we go. This person's a little
3: keep going south, right?
5: Okay. This is how we handle turns here. Mm-hmm. Make sure we know on our turns.
3: Doing good with the speed control.
5: I'm not going too fast, and there might be children at play.
3: Exactly. Let's do a stop here.
1: Mostly in the conversation. He wants to stop the conversation. There's Allie's test, and then they pull back to the radio station, and that's when Jake gets in. And once again, if you're just joining us, that was Allie's version of it. Now, Jake did something very different when he went up to meet the guy. He learned from yesterday's clickbait what you should say immediately to make someone like you, and Jake went right out of the gate with this.
6: Good. Yeah, pleasure. I was just thinking about you.
3: Your name again?
6: I'm Jake.
3: Jake. Nice to meet you.
1: Remember that whole, I was just thinking about you? You're supposed to say that to someone. And
0: seemed
1: then
0: to work. He said, who the hell are you?
1: Right. Well, he goes, I was just thinking about you.
6: Yeah.
3: So Jake, we're gonna do a little 15-minute drive. Already helped her out. Next.
6: All right.
3: And I'll show you how to just fix your seat and all that.
1: So then Jake gets in this guy's car, and Jake, immediately that you can tell there's chemistry between the two of them.
6: Oh, goodness. Oh, my goodness.
3: More comfy, I feel the brake.
6: All right, and you got your own brake there?
3: Yeah, I have my own. Are your mirrors good?
6: Look like it.
3: Set?
6: Yeah.
3: Okay. Let's remove the emergency flasher. Let's put it in drive and let's merge to the road. We're going to wait for the light, then go.
1: Now, I want to point out something here. Allie, you said all this out loud. Jake had to be instructed as to what to do.
0: Mm-hmm.
1: Or you did it instinctively.
3: Straight.
6: Sure.
3: How's your day been? Chilling?
6: Good until now. Now I'm just scared.
1: So everyone's nervous. I don't know how you were feeling going into this car, knowing that this guy was going to judge you. But you and Jake were both freaked out.
0: Well, you know, he said at one point, you're making me feel comfortable, which is the sign of a good driver.
1: Mm-hmm.
0: So I think the sign of a bad driver is to tell the person I'm scared when they start to drive away. But at the end of my test, he also said, whoever this Jake guy is, he's got his work cut out for him because you did a really great job.
1: Jake ruined it for himself by trying to bring up something that only he cares about, which is the band Tool, and take a listen to this uncomfortable exchange that happened in the driving test.
3: Since this is kind of like...
1: They were asking the guy if he's allowed to play music in his car. So
3: since this is kind of like... not real, like, lesson, then it's fine, but, like, when it's regular...
6: So you, like, put on some like heavy metal?
3: I could put, like, Metallica, like, jumping in the fire.
6: What about Tool? You like Tool?
3: Nah, what is that? T-O what? T-O-O-L?
6: Yeah, Tool.
3: Never heard of them.
6: Never heard Tool?
0: Go ahead and make a left turn into this oncoming traffic.
1: So Jake is just completely shocked that this man's unaware of Tool. Jake's,
4: and he actually jotted that note down in his notes.
0: Yeah, he did?
4: Tool-LA.
1: Yeah, he wrote down Tool.
6: They're like one of the biggest LA rock bands ever.
3: Tool? I've never heard
6: Tool?
3: I've only heard of the Armenians. What's it called? System of a Down?
6: Yeah.
4: The Armenians.
3: Armenians, dude.
1: That's Johnny in the backseat because Johnny's filming Jake's ride now. So that didn't go well. And then finally...
0: So they're laughing at him.
1: They're all laughing at Jake. And then Jake tries to bribe him.
0: Do you think that was just a note like, this guy is a tool?
1: Probably. He's a tool. I think he's a tool from L.A. I think that's what they wrote. Here is the one bribe Jake tried to pull. You tried to bribe him with cash. Jake tried to bribe him with pizza.
3: My cousins tell me, like, Juan, once you hit 30, bro, trust me, you feel your body just change. And I'm like, damn, bro, I gotta start, you know, eating less pizza.
6: Can I buy you a pizza and you can give me a better score? I'll buy you any pizza you want.
3: Damn, bro, you can't bring me my best food, bro. That's crazy.
4: What's your favorite food?
1: So this guy was contemplating taking the bribe, but he said, no, I'm going to go ahead and do this on the level.
0: So he denied both of us
1: a
0: bribe.
1: Denied both you guys. Sorry.
0: I think mine was a little more subtle than I'll just buy you pizza for a better score.
1: We have our driving instructor. His name is Juan, and he will be on the phone with us in 2 minutes. He's going to go over his notes, and he's going to describe once and for all and explain who lost the on-the-road driving test next. No,

0: looking at how nervous Allie is right now. That's funny because you've already done all the hard stuff. I mean, you did fail the test that we did on the air, and then you went
1: fail it.
0: You did worse than you said. You pull over to the left if an emergency vehicle comes by, which is like the first thing you learn is you don't pull over to the left unless you're like in England.
1: I think there are some situations where left is better.
0: So Allie was on the streets yesterday, and so was Jake, and Juan is our driving instructor who's about to join us and go over the notes he took. Do you think you won or lost this, Allie?
1: I really don't know, because at the beginning, you know, how we had that little break on the right-hand side, I had asked him casually, I'm like, have you ever had to use that thing? And he's like, I only had to use it once during our test.
0: Oh,
1: and I was like, what?
0: He used his emergency brake with you?
1: During our test, which makes me think I lost.
0: Jake, you feel good about your driving or no?
2: I feel okay, but I'm still very unsure.
0: All right, let's say hi to Juan now. Juan's been giving, I would imagine, thousands and thousands of miles and hours to people, training them how to drive so they can go ahead and pass this driving test. And have you ever been consulted before just to help solve a bet where the loser has to spend 5 hours in the DMV for no reason?
3: Hello, how's it going?
0: Hi, you're on K-Rock right now. You have a legitimate winner. Don't say who it is yet, but you do have a legitimate winner and a legitimate loser?
3: Yes. Okay. Yes, out of this 15 minutes each.
0: Don't say. I want to ask you some questions. Hold on.
1: Was it a hard decision?
3: I wouldn't say so, because there was situations where both of you ran into where, in my experience, I would have like made comments more. So I think one driver made me more comfortable than the other on how they manage certain situations. So I'm leaning more towards one driver.
0: Okay.
2: Wow, my boy.
0: So
2: miss you, man.
0: Listen, first of all, you got offered bribes from both Allie and Jake. Allie offered you a bribe of cash, hypothetically. Jake offered you pizza. You rejected both bribes. But does that happen a lot for in your profession and, you know, at the DMV? I know that there was a bribery scandal that took place there years ago. But do you ever get bribes offered to you, or just yesterday?
3: You know what? That's an interesting question, because I've had students tell me, like, hey, Juan, do you know by any chance an examiner?
4: 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Dale's a loser. I play to win.

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1: I did hear that Jake's test was significantly more difficult than mine.
2: Yeah, there was some lane changing that we did on 6th Street where we had a merge and there was a lot of traffic. So he did a really good job in that aspect, like switching lanes. He does occasionally, when he switches lanes, his shoulder check, he needs to make sure he looks a bit sooner, more before the lane change. And I think that's where Ali does better in the lane changing in that sense.
3: Yeah, I don't think Jake wants to turn his head too close to his own armpit because it stank.
2: I noticed he didn't want to like he would shoulder check, but it was more like towards the end, almost committing the merge, you know?
3: So give me one strength and one weakness that you noticed with Ali, and same for Jake, and then we'll get to the results. And he said we do have a clear winner and loser, and the loser will, of course, be immediately going to spend 5 hours at the DMV for no reason. Terrible punishment, you would agree, right?
2: Yeah, especially if it's on a Monday or Friday, man. That's like, those are the worst days.
3: Yeah,
2: like
3: it'll definitely be on a Monday or Friday. We're going to make sure of that.
4: No, that's not part of the thing.
3: All right, so okay, give me Allie's. Give me something that Ali did well and something Ali did terrible.
2: Ali did really well her yielding. I noticed the first thing we did when we merged out of the parking area, she shoulder checked. She did that really well. And then first stop we did on 6th Street, when she did the right turn, she didn't go over the line too much compared to Jake. He did go over the line much more on the crosswalk.
1: Oh.
2: So her yielding was better. Like, I noticed she took her time. She entered slower. She actually reached out. And then she entered when it was safe.
3: What is something Ali does terribly behind the wheel?
2: There was just one occasion where we were coming out. So she did her parallel parking. I did that with her because she brought it up. She's like, oh, I'm a really good parallel parker. And I was like, all right, let's do something.
3: How pathetic is that?
2: And she showed me her skills and I was like, okay, yeah, you do parallel park really well.
3: Uh-huh.
2: But after that, when she was merging out of there, there was a car coming the same direction we were coming. So I had to kind of like mention, like, hey, watch it. Like, there's a car coming. Uh-huh. I didn't want her to kind of like, even though I think she probably saw him. I just had to make that comment. Like,
3: right, and you had to use your brake at one point because you felt unsafe for your own life.
2: That's the only occasion, yeah. That's the only occasion where I was kind of in the defense teacher mode where I was like,
3: Ali, positive, good parallel parker, negative, almost drove headfirst into an oncoming car. Okay, understand. Jake, let's go to Jake's pros and cons quickly, other than smell.
2: Okay, so with Jake, he's very confident in his driving, in a sense where he's...
3: I'm right, you're wrong.
1: Yep.
3: Right.
2: So I noticed that when he was driving. So the merging lanes, like I said, he entered in difficult situations. But the first yielding he did, that's my main thing. Now, another one was he did similar turn right on La Brea. And I told him, take a right turn on this light. He did the stop on the red well. But then when he yielded forward, there was oncoming traffic, like big time, like coming traffic. You know how La Brea is very busy.
1: Yeah.
3: Hell yeah.
2: And there was this left, both cars were coming because it's a two lanes. And he just found an opening. Like the moment he found an opening, he's like, oh, I'm in. So
1: so he kind of just jutted out without really making sure that there was
4: a good driver.
3: All right. Well, in a moment, the time has come now. Place your bets. Ali, Jake, one of them is officially going to be declared the worst driver on the show after having the worst score of the written test, then going to the roads. Juan is a certified driving instructor, has been doing it over 5 years, and the moment is finally here. Ali's freaked out, Jake's freaked out. One of you will be receiving the ultimate punishment, which is going to the DMV on a Monday or Friday for 5 hours for no reason. Who of these two people would you say lost the driving test?
2: Lost the driving test, I would say Jake.
1: Wow. Hiya.
3: Jake.
4: What?
1: I never knew.
3: Jake.
2: And it was mainly the La Brea turn. That's where it got me like, oh, like that was my student.
3: Wow.
2: Like, he did that. I would be like, hey, don't do this in the test. This will disqualify.
1: Yeah, even if you're going to do that as a driver, don't do it in front of a driving instructor.
2: Yeah, don't do that.
1: Right.
2: Yeah, even I'm on live on air. Yeah, don't do that. Like you're yielding on red. And there's cars coming, you know.
4: It was fine.
1: Oh, my God.
3: Here we go again.
1: And, you know, Jake said he had an advantage.

0: because him and Johnny and Juan got to like bro it out together.
1: Oh, yeah.
0: So that didn't even do anything.
2: Oh yeah, I think we had a great time talking.
1: Better conversation goes to the Jake ride over the Alley ride for sure, right?
2: I would say both of them. Honestly, it was both even. I really had fun with both. Uh-huh. Ali was really cool too.
0: Yeah. You know, I wasn't.
3: Wow.
4: I definitely not. No. This guy's skewed. This is weird.
1: All right. Well, anyway, I can't believe it. Johnny told me before the show today, he's like, if I know anything, Jake won this thing because of the conversation that we had in the car.
0: Now Juan goes beyond conversation.
1: Juan,
0: he goes by the rules of the road.
1: So
4: That wasn't a rule. That was fine.
1: On the final score, I guess, like how much did Ali beat Jake by? Was it a point system? I'm looking at your sheet here. You've got all these different numbers circled.
2: Yeah. So for me, it's the way each driver manages every situation. So we'll start off with the first one. So when we merged out, like I said, Jake, he bases more on mirrors. Like he relies more on mirrors and the shoulder check itself.
0: I don't rely on mirrors.
1: Ali hates mirrors.
0: Ali
1: hates mirrors and mirrors hate Ali. It's always been that way. All right. Well, listen, we don't have time to break down the whole test, but
0: thank you, Juan.
1: Jake, you've lost.
0: You're a good man.
1: Thank you for
2: this opportunity and this chance. Thank you all.
1: Thank you, Juan. So we appreciate it. That's Juan, licensed driving instructor.
2: Thank you.
1: For joining us on Kara. All right, Jake, you lost. You're going to the DMV, my friend. That DMV that smelled bad is about to smell a whole lot worse.
0: I'm
1: going to
0: buy Juan a pizza.
1: And Allie is going to celebrate. What a victory. Ugh.
0: Oh, my God. Thank Lord.
1: Jake is the worst driver on the road. If you see an okay Lexus driving around, be careful.
0: It is not okay.
1: We will be right back with news and a brand new hour of the show, including your tickets. First tickets out of the gate, you'll be seeing Death Cab for Cutie sooner than you think, and that's coming up after this.
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14: We have yet another old-timey illness making a comeback. Everyone, welcome typhus back to the fold. One of the many things that you could die of when you played Oregon Trail. It was never fully eradicated, but in the early 20th century, it was probably
12: Isn't
14: at one
12: it
14: of
12: called
14: its
12: typhoid?
14: Well, typhoid or typhus.
12: That's the same thing?
14: I don't have to. I mean, typhus, I know, is a specific thing. Is it the same as typhoid?

0: I didn't even know
1: would be, probably.
0: Typhus was a thing. Like, cool name.
1: Typhus is something that you can get from fleas. Flea-borne typhus. There is now an outbreak in L.A. in the Pico Union neighborhood. And they said that it's having a huge resurgence, typhus. And cases continue to rise across L.A. County. And they're urging residents to protect themselves and their pets from infected fleas that could give you typhus.
2: They have similar symptoms, but they have completely different causes, modes of transmission.
1: So how do you get typhoid, then, if you get typhus from infected fleas? Is that the poop one?
2: Typhoid is caused by salmonella.
1: Yeah, I think because Typhoid Mary was the one that was cooking food for everybody, but she was pooing and not washing her hands, and that's how she gave everyone typhoid.
0: Well, anyway, I know that as someone who's had a dog that has had fleas on and off this entire summer, they are not. I've used every possible spray and bath. Nothing works.
1: Same.
0: So these fleas are, it's just like the mosquitoes and everything else. They're just, they don't care anymore.
1: They're breeding to become impervious to all this stuff.
0: They don't care. So go ahead. Don't get yourself typhus.
1: Our cats don't even go outside and they still get them. And we put on the medication. We do the collars. We do those lamps. Then we still find one scraggly one here or there. It's crazy. Speaking of your house, how would you like a robot to clean it? You can do that for $30 an hour.
3: Would you hire a robot to clean for you? San Francisco Robotics Company is offering a new home cleaning service using humanoid robots. The company says the robots can vacuum, pick things up off the floor, and wipe surfaces. The robots will be available for a rate of $30 per hour.
1: So I think that they're not topless. Actually, it's the opposite. This robot that is very freaky looking is wearing a long sleeve black top and bottoms and doesn't really have a face. It just kind of has two eyes and a bunch of antennas coming out of its head. And I just don't have the confidence that it can clean that well. It seems to be struggling even holding a vacuum and taking out the trash. But for $30 an hour, you kind of get what you pay for, right?
4: Is that a good price?
0: I'm trying to think if 30. I feel like you get a human for $30 an hour.
4: That's what I thought too. I was like, man, robots are supposed to make things affordable. I thought.
0: Right. That seems like a high price for a robot.
1: But a person, I feel like, no way, because it would take 4 or 5 hours to clean a house.
0: So that's like 5 hours, $30 an hour, $150.
1: Oh, I think it's more than that.
0: Not a bet. I feel like that's about...
1: I feel like a house getting cleaned is at least $200, $250.
0: You think that's that much?
1: Yeah.
0: To clean a house?
1: Yes.
0: $250?
1: Of course.
0: Seems very high.
1: Mm-mm.
0: Really?
4: It all depends on, you know, if it's a deep clean or not a deep clean, I would imagine.
0: If it's just pushing stuff around. Once I get this leaf blower that arrives today, I'll be cleaning my house in 11 seconds flat.
1: I'd be going faster than this robot.
0: Yeah, if you guys want me to clean your house, I'll do it for $30 an hour with
1: this leaf blower.
0: I'll only need 5 minutes.
1: I used a leaf blower recently, and I sucked at it, and it was not fun.
0: You
1: got
0: to get good at it. Once you're good at it, that's it.
1: How do you leaf blow off of a bush? Because there were leaves on top of the bush. Yeah. I'm like, how do you
0: skill.
1: Do this?
0: It's a skill,
1: all
0: Alan.
1: Over the place.
0: It's all in the wrist.
1: All right, a lot of valuable things are being bought and sold this week. You decide whether or not they are worth it.
5: Is it worth it?
6: Come on.
5: Is it worth it?
6: Come on.
5: Ten nine, ten nine, nine, nine.
6: Come on.
5: Is it worth it?
6: Come on.
5: Ten nine, nine, nine, nine, nine. Come on.
1: So here are some things that are being bought and sold. Disney is cleaning out their garage and they're auctioning off some stuff from Disneyland. They have a mummy straight out of Indiana Jones, the ride. It was one of the hanging mummies from the ride. They also have a Medusa glass painting from the Haunted Mansion. There's a lot of crazy Haunted Mansion freaks out there.
0: Oh, that'd be cool stuff.
1: That
0: yeah,
1: stuff.
0: That'd be cool stuff to buy.
1: A Big Thunder Mountain Railroad ride, like the actual vehicle.
0: Oh.
1: And
0: a
1: Tomorrowland trash can.
0: Huh. What's the starting price for the trash can? It seems the most affordable of the things.
1: I think trash can is the most affordable. I think that one has a starting bid of like $750, but the mummy has a starting bid of $1,200, and I think it would get way higher than that.
0: Yeah.
1: I think the Indiana Jones and the Haunted Mansion ones are probably the high ticket items there.
0: Sure.
1: And then some of Colonel Sanders' stuff has been sold. The top selling item, they had his house, they had his Bible, they had his recipe book, they had his little bolo tie thing. The top-selling item was his 1964 planner, and it sold for $30,000.
0: His planner? Like, he had his to-do list in there and
1: yeah.
0: stuff?
2: Yeah. Sold for more than his house?
0: That's crazy.
1: That's crazy. I know, right?
0: But also easier to, you know, if you're keeping track of stuff. And these collectors, these are all very rich people that don't know what to do with their money, so they're like, let's just go ahead and buy the date.
2: How do you buy a house for less than 30 grand?
1: Yeah, I don't know. Maybe that's because I saw at the beginning that they were selling his house, but then they said this was the highest ticket item. So maybe the house hasn't sold yet. I'm not sure. And then the one-of-one Shohei Ohtani dual gold gold
0: logo
1: man autograph card was found in Florida. It was pulled from a guy who bought a hobby box of top chrome baseball cards. He bought it at his local card shop, and he wasted no time. He sold it for $11 million.
0: Already sold it.
1: Already wow. sold. Already done. Dude, can you hold on to it for like a year or two, wouldn't it?
0: You could, but what if something happens? What if Shohei gets a tennis elbow like
1: oh,
0: Omar
1: so
0: got?
1: Oh, so you want to just... Yeah. But then the person who bought it is hoping that it'll
0: of course.
1: Sold for even more in like 5 years.
0: This guy's going to look like a genius, or he's going to look like an idiot when that card does get resold. And, you know, Shohei keeps putting up records and numbers like he puts up, and all of a sudden this card now resells for $50 million. He's going to go like, man, I really...
1: I only made 11.
0: But still, that's a great... There's something about it, man. Being a ripper, it's a whole lifestyle. You're ripping. You're waiting for the goodness. I've never gotten it. All the videos I have is me opening packs, getting disappointed.
1: Well, and think about how much money this guy probably spent wasting. Like, how many of those card packs did he get before he actually got those cards?
0: You never know, but I would imagine a lot. We get into a brand new hour of the show right now with the very first thing we do is getting you tickets to K-Rock Summer Ticket Blowout. And this show you won't have to wait around for long. No, because these shows start on Sunday, Monday at the Greek. You will be seeing... Death Cab for Cutie, and that is if you are the 20th caller right now at 800-520-1067. Let's go.
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0: Oh yeah, good morning and welcome to your weekend. It is Friday. We are Klein Alley Show. It is just after 9 o'clock, which means summer ticket blowout time has officially begun all day long. Every hour, you get into all the big shows. We have Foo Fighters for you 1 hour from right now. But if you are currently trying to get through, hopefully you're a fan of Death Cab and you'll get to go to one of those shows coming up at the Greek. And we make that happen for the 20th caller right now at 800-520-1067. My name's Klein. That is Allie.
1: Morning.
0: We got Jake the Nerd over there. What's that? He's considered a loser this week for multiple reasons, but particularly because he's just lost the driving test. And a video's been posted on our Instagram, and I didn't realize this, but apparently Jake took his entire driving test barefoot.
1: That's illegal.
0: It's illegal.
1: You can't drive barefoot.
0: It's illegal to drive barefoot, but more importantly, you did it not even in your own car. You went in this man's car and took your flip-flops off and drove barefoot, which should have been a big violation right out of the gate. I mean, just on a social level. Forget about even the rules of the road.
2: No, it's not illegal to drive barefoot.
1: Always thought it was.
0: I think it is. I'm telling you.
2: You're wrong.
1: So you'll tell the cop when they pull you over?
0: Yeah, anyway. You made a terrible decision right out of the gate. You lost the test. You'll be spending some time next week in the DMV. And we'll get to all of that coming up. But it's terrible, terrible. If you're new to the show, nice to meet you. In the back taking your calls right now, you got producer Vanessa and postmaster Johnny. And they're counting to 20 as fast as they possibly can, which puts us on Sean in Long Beach. Good morning, Sean.
8: Yeah, good morning. Let's go.
0: Sweet divots to you. You're a winner. You're going to the Greek. You're going to see Death Cab. Congratulations. Those tickets are as good as yours.
8: Awesome. Thank you so much.
0: Thank you for starting your day right here with us on K-Rock. Hang on 1 second. If your name is not Sean from Long Beach and you're feeling like a loser right now, don't worry. We'll make it up to you this hour, and we will get you those Foo Fighters tickets in less than an hour as K-Rock's summer ticket blowout continues all day long. And we give you Evanescence because that's what we do these days. And then we're back with more show in 3 minutes on K-Rock.

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1: Klein Alley, gosh, you guys have such a fantastic show. I'm glad you guys still kept the summer hours past summer. Anyways, I decided for some odd, strange reason, not out of torture, but just because, I decided to go down the Alley and Klein rabbit hole on the YouTube, and I found some pretty interesting stuff. I found some stuff you guys did about 10 years ago in up in the northern half of this fine state.
0: Let's never speak of that again. I hope that that didn't exist. And the internet's the problem with the internet is where they say once it's up there forever. There's no getting rid of it.
1: So. And one of the videos had of you guys stripping, which
0: I don't remember this, but apparently really? There's a video of us stripping. So.
2: God, we were desperate and horny.
0: Yeah, desperate and horny. And not much has changed all these years later. So anyway, thank you for finding us on YouTube. Go to KROQ YouTube and you can check out the show daily as it unfolds before your very eyes and ears.
2: You know, after the show, I'm driving over to Burbank Airport and hopping on a plane to see my mother in Colorado.
0: Do you feel like you travel a lot?
2: It's too much.
0: Why are you doing this so much?
2: Because
0: it seems exhausting.
2: It's my kid has a couple weeks from between preschool and starting real school, and we don't really have coverage. So my wife and kid were going to go over to visit my mom and just stay there for a week because we don't have any help here at home. And then it was like, I guess
0: it's easier to get on a plane and fly to family than just sit around your house.
2: Well, my mom was going
0: to
2: come out, and then she was like, I really want you. They just got their house. They just got into their new house. They want us to see the house and all this crap. I can't even imagine how many times they've christened every room in the house at this point.
0: Oh, yeah. Steve needs his medicine.
2: But she really wants us to go out there in the summer, see what it's like. And so she offered for us to go out and visit instead of her come out.
0: Weren't you just with your mom in Hawaii like a month ago?
2: Yes, I was. We were questioned about all this from our in-laws last night.
0: It seems so unnecessary.
2: It's a lot.
0: Like, aren't you not even supposed to fly? Aren't you so pregnant you shouldn't fly?
2: No, apparently it's fine. I checked that. I was like, I don't think I can. And they were like, yeah, you can. I was like, damn it. So I'm just going for the weekend. They're going for a week. I just checked in. My mom was the one who organized the flights. I go to check in. I realize that she got Katie and Wesley's tickets separately than mine. So when I check in, I realize I am sitting not with them. They are seated together.
0: What a score for you.
2: And I am seated separately. And my question for you is, should I say anything? Should I let this play out? Should
0: I be... Say anything to who? The airline or your wife?
2: Either.
0: Oh, she doesn't know.
2: I haven't told her yet.
0: Oh.
2: I checked us in and I realized, I'm sitting in 25F, which is a window seat, by the way. Bad row, but good seat. I got a window. And they're up in row 5, but Katie's got a middle, and then she's going to be right next to our kid.
0: Man,
3: the kid's not in the middle.
0: What a win for you, by the way, that you get, I know back, people like to be in the front of the plane, I guess. I don't think, especially Burbank.
2: Well, of course,
0: I love
2: you
0: back.
2: You like to be. You,
0: yeah, back. No, I like back of the Burbank. I like back of the plane because you can climb on the back. You feel
2: right.
0: like.
2: But I'm boarding group 8.
0: Whoa, that's so low.
2: I didn't even know they had that many
0: that
2: boarding
0: is
2: groups.
0: Unbelievable. They do letters first, too, and then they go to numbers, and you're 8? Man, that sucks for you.
2: It's bad. And this is Southwest. So
0: yeah, they got the new system now.
2: Yeah, they've got the new system, which sucks. So I'm unsure if I should go to the counter and say, hey, we're a family. Can we sit together and have them try and rearrange some stuff? Should I try?
0: Why would you do that? You've got the suite. You got a flight, no kid flight. What's that, 3-hour flight to Colorado?
2: Yeah, 2.5 hours.
0: You could have that. You could do anything you want to.
2: So if I go on the plane and I'm like, oh, no, what's going on?
0: Yeah, act surprised.
2: What? We're not sitting together. I miss you.
0: But here's my question. Do you think your wife, who is the Jedi Master, is going to somehow pull some sort of maneuver where you will be the one sitting with your son and she will take your seat in 24F. And she'll say something like, yeah, you're going to really miss this moment with him, but okay. And then you're going to be like, you know what? I want to do it.
2: Well, I wonder if it's going to be, I'm going to be with him pretty much alone for a week, taking care of him.
0: Right.
2: You're going to have the week to yourself. So this is going to be, your last chance to really see him. Yeah. And, I'm the one who was packing everything this morning while you were at work. I'm so tired. Yeah, all that stuff was going to be. But if she's caught in the moment, if we're in the middle of boarding, I feel like she won't be able to come up with that right away.
0: Yeah, listen,
2: if I tell her now, that'll be happening.
0: I know people, when they get on planes, they try to do the tradesies with people because they go, hey, do you mind if I sit with my family and you sit here and you sit here? And it gets really screwy. But you can't pull that tradesy situation if some of you are in row 5 and some of you are in row 24.
2: Exactly. I don't have a lot to work with
0: here. Right. It's very different if you're like row 5 and 7 and you do a couple of, hey, you want to sit here? I sit here. I think you're cooked. But the fact that you know about this and haven't told her is kind of funny because you could have dealt with this yesterday, or you could have made an attempt to deal with it. But the way it is now with most airlines, if you don't want to pay extra, you know, for seat assignment, they just you just go assign us wherever.
2: Right.
0: And they always say we'll do our best to figure it out. But as is evident right now, they didn't do their best because you guys are separated by 20 rows.
2: No, I know. We are 20 rows apart.
0: I mean, I think that's the sweet spot for keeping you calm on a flight is be 20 rows away from your own child. I think that's the sweet spot.
2: And then when your kid cries, go, ugh. Whose annoying kid is that?
0: Shut that kid up or throw him off the plane.
2: And then when they go to the bathroom, I'm just going to ignore him.
0: It's funny because you could have in that row where your wife and kid are, you could have all of the things people hate most. You could have this woman's drinking a ridiculous amount and there's a kid who won't shut up.
2: I know.
0: And you don't have to deal with
2: it. I don't have to deal with any of that.
0: Yeah.
2: And then the only drawback is that I'm group 8. But I think if I say, hey, I'm with them.
0: Nah, they don't care about that.
2: I can get on with them, they're in probably group 1 or 2.
0: I think, though, Southwest, most airlines, I know your kid's not under 2 anymore, but he could still probably pull it off. They still do the anyone who needs extra time to board as kids under 2. I think you still get to board after active military. Or was your son active military?
2: Yeah, he is.
0: Okay, great.
2: He is in the context of this.
0: So he's a hero. Make sure he wears like camouflage.
2: Everyone else on the plane early. said, I put a little pin on him. if they are overbooked, Allie should volunteer her seat. I should be the last person who's like, all right, I'm going to get $500.
0: You get off the flight altogether. Then they have to
2: hop off.
0: You just hop off. You get yourself a little credit.
2: And as they're taking off, I just text, like, love you.
0: You just wave at them from the airport. Bye. Thank you for your service.
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0: up a little bit later this hour, your chance to win your way into a water park and beat the heat, because apparently the hottest days are happening right now and they lay ahead. And I don't know how we, I think we have to blame Canada for this. Usually I feel like Canada's responsible. Something happened there and as a result we get weird weather here, but it's going to be scorching hot and we will let you cool off in a water park with a cabana. Private cabana, food, drink, all the lazy rivering and water slides you can handle. Thanks to our friends at Wild Rivers in Irvine. We have those tickets for you coming up with a round of Johnny Doesn't Know. And that'll be in moments if you'd like to call and play that game. But we were talking about something that was interesting. And Allie, I know you are a big defender of the fact that you have no shame in the fact that even though you are a lady with your own child and other child on the way, that you are still on your mom's calling plan.
1: My mom's phone. I've never paid a cell phone bill. I understand that this is a privilege that a lot of people don't get to take advantage of.
0: It's a privilege that some parents, if you're nice enough to have parents that help you out at all, usually when you turn 18, or maybe a little after, they just cut you right off and say, good luck being an adult. You're on your own.
1: And when I graduated college, that was the case. It was like, all right, this is on you. You went to acting school.
0: Right.
1: Figure it out.
0: You made the terrible decision. Now act like getting a job and get a job.
1: And I had a million of them.
0: Allie says the other day she was at Costco and she overheard the people that are out there trying to sell you internet and phones, which always happens.
1: The AT&T guy, yeah.
0: And he was and a group of people walked by that Allie claims she thinks they were in their 30s.
1: Oh, yeah. They were a millennial couple.
0: And they said, hey, what do you do for a cell phone provider? And they said, we're still on our parents' plan. And this has become a thing now where more than ever before, because of how unaffordable life has become, more people, more adults are still having things that are either completely paid for or getting supplemented by their parents.
1: Yeah, and I know that there are a lot of adults that are still living at home, too. That's become
0: a big
1: trend. But I'm just curious as to what other things people's parents are still paying for, if it goes beyond a cell phone, or how many people out there are still on their parents' cell phone plans, because it seems to be a lot of people. Even Vanessa's still on her mom's plan.
2: Yes, I am. But I will say, I do pay my half.
1: Mm-hmm.
2: I do pay my half.
0: Wait a minute.
3: I'm on a family plan,
0: too. Wait. You're on your mom's plan, Vanessa, but you throw money her way for the cell phone bill?
2: Yeah. I was like, Mom, I should pay for half
4: of
2: this.
4: Oh, Vanessa.
0: So then you're not on it.
2: I am on her family plan.
0: But if you're paying half, then that's just, you're doing the right thing. You're not. Allie's not offered to pay any money.
2: No, but the thing is, if I would have done this by myself, it would have been way more because I'm in the family plan.
0: No, I get it, and that's why some people claim that they do it. They go, yeah, I know it's not cool that I'm still paying for my adult child's phone, but it'd be more expensive if I cut them loose than if I kept them in.
1: Oh, with my mom and her husband and all the kids, we're all on their plans.
0: But
1: still.
0: You're on the teat. You don't want to get off the teat because once you're off the teat, then all of a sudden you've got more bills coming your way.
1: Exactly. And we were trying to explain that it is much cheaper for them if we bundle. And they were like, I don't think you understand how the cell phone bill works. That's not the case.
0: I remember a conversation with my parents at one point when they just wanted to inform me that I would be off of their, I don't know what, I was on their insurance until a certain age, health insurance. And then they just said, I just need to let you know that in like 3 months you are no longer on our health insurance.
1: Whoa.
0: And you can either make the choice of figuring out what that would cost for you to remain on it and pay that, or you got to go ahead and get insurance through whatever job you have. And that's an annoying feeling because that's one of those things you don't even think about spending money on.
1: You're no longer a dependent.
0: Yeah, it's being a dependent's great.
1: Yeah.
0: Being independent sucks.
1: That sucks. 626 said, I'm 37 and I'm on my mom's Verizon plan. That's why when I call, Johnny keeps calling me Julie.
0: Oh, yeah. Well, that's the downside of being on someone's plan is that sometimes your phone does always come up as your mom's name.
3: Which, you tease them sometimes, too. I'll be like, oh, so your mommy pays the bills.
1: Yeah.
3: And they're like, hey, Fuchu.
0: Hey, you don't have to say that to all of our listeners,
1: look,
0: please.
1: If you get the perk, milk it, you know. And Vanessa saying, hey, I should do the right thing and pay my share.
0: How many parents do you think do not know? Like, how many parents?
1: I think a lot.
0: I would imagine. Wouldn't you say billions of dollars are being spent by parents that are unaware that their kids are still getting like something covered?
1: My sister has gotten so many upgrades on her phone. I don't think my mom has known about any of them, and they incorporate into her bill. Like, there's a monthly fee that goes on with the phone that she bought. You know, it's like paying this much over 2 years. That's all added to the bill. My mom has no idea.
0: I had a friend that was taking care of their parents'

0: dog. Their parents moved into a place and they could not take care of the dog. They weren't allowed to bring the dog. So they gave the dog to my friend. And they said, we are going to give you a credit card with the dog to cover all of the dog-related expenses only.
1: Cool.
0: And my friend figured out that if he just went to places that sounded like dog places, every expense would go under the radar. So he started
2: like Lazy Dog, that restaurant?
0: So he started doing all of his clothing shopping at Rag & Bone. He started going to like Lazy Dog, the restaurant. Anything that had dog in the name, he put it into his life. And he was able to live a pretty good life almost completely under the radar on his parents' credit card.
1: Whoa.
0: And they just kept seeing the expenses and assumed all of them were dog-related, that they had a very expensive dog.
1: Wow.
0: A very expensive dog.
1: 909 said they just got kicked off their mom's phone bill a month ago. That's rough when your parents like, hey, you know what? It's over. It's done. That's a very sobering moment for you.
0: So be aware, because I know more and more people now are attempting to do it. And once you get off, it's hard to get back on, because that's the other thing that people are pointing out is that I was out of the house. I had moved out. I had my own place. And then things got expensive and moved back in.
1: 626 said, my father-in-law passed away 3 years ago, and it's still cheaper to keep him on our family plan. We pay his cell phone bill, and he's dead.
0: That's amazing. You call the place, you go like, hey, he's dead. They go, well, that's going to raise your rate $80 a month.
1: Never mind, he's alive.
0: He's fine. He's doing fine. So keep in mind, before you decide to go full independent, there's a benefit to it. And understandably, the sharing of passwords for things like Netflix and Hulu, that's all been around.
1: That's family. That's what family's about.
0: Family's about. And then there's the rub on that. If you'd like to win something from us now, and all you have to do is figure out if Johnny knows the answer to very easy questions, give us a call. 800-520-1067. We get you to a water park with a little round of Johnny Doesn't Know, which is happening next on K-Rock.

0: Hey, Rob, here at Klein Alley Show. We're going to figure out if Johnny knows answers to easy questions in honor of Allie's pregnancy. We did tease him that we would be getting into a full round of female anatomy, and today's the day that we figure out exactly what Johnny knows and does not know about ladies. Now, Johnny does claim to be a swordsman, and he has a girlfriend that he lives with right now. And but yet, whenever Allie mentions anything that she's got, she's going on with her body, Johnny seems completely unaware of the terms she uses or the parts she's talking about. Mm-hmm. And he has gotten a lot wrong, including him trying to explain how he thinks Allie got pregnant, which was all asked backwards, too.
1: He also thought that a sonogram was how you measure speed in the ocean.
0: Right. So there's a lot of problems here, and we're going to get into it. So I just want you to know all of that before you start to predict whether or not he will know the answers to these questions in this very exciting round of Johnny Doesn't Know.
2: Johnny doesn't know.
3: And I was like, okay.
2: Oh, Johnny doesn't know.
3: I didn't know Vegas was like in Nevada for like a while.
2: Johnny doesn't know. Johnny doesn't know.
3: Gelato sounds like Jello.
2: Johnny doesn't know.
3: It like goes wiggles.
0: Johnny, you know what gelato is now, right? We've asked you that question multiple times. You've never given us the right answer.
4: Yeah, gelato's cream.
1: Oh,
4: the
1: man.
4: Cold cream. It's cold cream.
0: We move on. That's not one of the questions today, so don't worry about it.
4: Dude.
0: It's the fourth time we've asked it.
4: Jesus. It's cold. What do you have? It's cold cream.
1: What do you mean cold cream?
4: It's like cold cream. It's like a treat. It's Italian. Gelato. Kai eats it all the time.
0: I bet Kai does eat cream all the time.
4: He does cream all the time.
0: All right. So we go to our first contestant. By the way, you're playing for a cabana, food and beverage, $100 worth, and an entire day of memories to be made at Wild Rivers Water Park so you can beat the heat. And that's happening in Irvine, and we hope you win. And everyone who gets theirs right will be, Allie, I'll write your name down. One of you is going to be selected to win that grand prize. In this round of Johnny Doesn't Know Women, we say hi to a woman on line number 8 from Pomona. This is Vanessa. Good morning, Vanessa.
5: Good morning, Klein Alley.
0: Will Johnny know the name of the thing around the nipple? I'm not talking about the Skittle in the middle, but I'm talking about the thing around the nipple. Will Johnny know what that is called? Yes or no?
5: Figure out the nipple, what it's called. Ooh, that's a hard one. Will he know? Yeah, I think he will.
0: You think he's going to know this?
5: Yeah.
0: All right. Johnny.
4: Oh, wait, why are we glossing over the fact that you just said Skittle in the middle?
0: Well, because I'm not referring to the Skittle. We're talking about the area around, and she says she
1: never
0: thinks...
1: Heard that term?
4: I never heard Skittle in the middle.
0: She thinks you will know the name of it, Johnny. And once again, Johnny, do you know the name, official name, of the area around
4: yes.
0: the nipple?
4: Yes, the circle around the nipple is called the areola, and sometimes...
5: Yeah!
4: Yeah, and sometimes when they're really big, they're called pepperoni nipples. But that's not what we're calling it.
1: That's not clinical.
0: It's
4: not clinical.
0: They're not called
4: pepperoni
0: nipples.
4: And not as cool
0: nipples.
4: As Skittle in the middle.
1: That's what my doctor said at my last ultrasound. I see you've grown your pepperoni nipples, which means the baby's growing just
0: Johnny,
1: fine.
0: Johnny, 1 second. Good job, Vanessa. Nice. Hold on. You got yours right. Johnny knew that. We move to Amber, another lady. Hopefully the women know the answers to these questions because it's about their bodies. And we say hi to Amber in Garden Grove. Will Johnny know the answer to this question about the female anatomy? What is the primary function of the ovaries? Will Johnny know this, yes or no? What do you think, Amber?
5: I'm going to say no.
0: Okay. Johnny, what is the primary function of the ovaries? She doesn't think you're going to know. What are you doing with your fingers?
4: I'm thinking. Like, you look smarter when you put your fingers together.
0: I thought you were
4: like
0: trying
4: this.
0: To make. I thought he was trying to make a vagina with his hand. Didn't it look like that, Alan?
1: I mean, that's funny too, though.
0: What is the primary function of the ovaries?
4: Well, I have two answers, but I think there's only one function of the ovaries. It could be for one to for your egg to be fertilized, or it could also be to like release an egg, but I can't remember which one it does scientifically, though, because there's a bunch of functions with the hoo-ha down there. It's magic. It does everything. But the number one thing, I think it is where it is for fertilization. And if it doesn't, it bleeds and sheds its walls, and then that's your period, your monthly period.
0: Well, you said a lot of things, though.
4: I did say a lot of things.
0: What is the primary function of the ovaries?
4: I'm going to say create life. Make child.
1: To become with child.
4: To be one with child.
1: For the egg to be fertilized.
4: Egg to be fertilized,
1: and
4: yes.
1: And if it doesn't, then the walls bleed.
4: Yes, it sheds its uterine walls.
0: Mm-hmm. Right. Ali, can we accept that as a right answer?
1: Absolutely.
0: It is so
1: not.
0: Wrong. He's saying like words that are right, but he's saying them all out of sorts.
1: Amber got that right, and he wouldn't know because this is you're getting the ovaries and the uterus mixed up.
0: Good job, Amber, by the way. Good job. Good job.
1: The ovary dispenses the egg.
0: Yeah, it's like
1: the
0: a gumball machine for the egg.
4: I was kind of dancing around it.
0: You
4: with
0: were
4: egg.
0: Dancing. You said egg. You yeah. said the word, the magic word of Vanessa's favorite word, but sadly, that was not the right answer in any possible way.
4: Damn, dude. I was close.
0: All right, we move on. He got that wrong, which means Amber got it right. And we say hi to, let's go ahead and to Haley now, Riverside, playing with ladies today. And Johnny doesn't know ladies. Good morning, Haley.
6: Hello, good morning.
0: Will Johnny know the difference between the labia majora and the labia minora?
6: I'm going to say yes.
0: Mm-hmm. Johnny, what is the major difference between the labia majora and the labia minora?
4: One of them is the lips, and the other one is like the mound around it. So the minora, I think, is the lips that hang, and then the majora, I think, is the... I don't really know how to really describe what the vagina looks like.
1: Do you want to draw
4: like.
1: A picture?
4: I should, but I don't think we could show it. But
1: you could show a picture of a drawing of a vagina.
4: All right, let me see.
1: Here.
4: Okay.
0: But you got to describe it. I mean, she says you will know, so this kind of matters.
4: Yeah, so
0: she's got confidence in your knowledge of the difference between the majora and the minora. Ali, how's the sketch so far?
1: You're drawing a lot of stubble unnecessarily.
4: So look.
7: Frame that thing.
4: But yeah, look at
1: it. Why does it have legs?
0: Allie is turned on right now.
4: So this is the buttocks down here, and then this is the vagina.
0: Yeah.
4: Okay, so right here, the labia minora is going to be the lips on the inside of the vagina.
1: Ah.
4: And the minora is going to be the mound right here. Outside of it.
0: Mm-hmm. Right.
1: Mm-hmm. I see what you're doing.
0: Yeah, okay. You know what? She said you wouldn't know. I mean, it's the inner and the outer is really the simple way to put
4: That's
0: it.
4: That's what I said, yeah.
0: The inner and the outer.
4: Inner,
0: you did it in a very complex
1: I think
0: way.
1: Got it, though.
0: Very graphic way. I'm going to say Johnny did know that one.
4: Yeah.
0: And Haley said you would know that one. So there you go. Haley's on the board. And we say hi to Alyssa now. And it turns out Johnny knows more about the female body than we thought. That picture.
4: Allie keeps staring at my drawing. That
1: well, that's going to be our next show bumper sticker.
0: Oh, yeah.
1: I've
0: We're putting that on a t-shirt.
4: Looks like a sideways cheeseburger.
1: I've never been intimate with Jake and then add that.
0: Call the print gurus for that one. All right, Johnny, the next one.
4: Yeah.
0: Name the lower part of the uterus, the opening that opens into the vagina. Will Johnny know this? Yes or no, Alyssa?
6: I don't think he will.
0: Johnny, name the lower part of the uterus that opens into the vagina. She says you will not know.
4: I'm going to say vulva. Wow, dead silent. Not the answer, huh?
0: Alyssa, good job. Johnny did not know.
6: Thank you.
0: Thank you. No problem.
4: Wow.
0: No, it's called, it starts with a C. Any guesses?
4: Can I say that? Oh, yeah, I was like, wait, can I say that on the air?
0: What, with rhyme? Go with a rhyming
4: with
0: word.
4: With runt?
0: No.
4: Oh.
1: No? That's the clinical description of the part below the uterus.
4: I don't know.
7: Hey, you runt.
0: That's why they call the little ones.
1: It looks
0: runt.
1: Like your runt is fully dilated. You're ready to have this baby.
4: dilated cervix.
0: Cervix.
1: Cervix.
0: That's the one.
4: CeraVe, yeah.
0: All right. CeraVe. Is that what they say in French?
1: CeraVe.
0: All right, one final one, and then that's really it. Everyone is, by the way, predicted
1: Everyone's got it right.
0: correctly so far, which is exciting. And someone's going to get to go for that ride down the fallopian tube, Lazy River, if they win these tickets. We say hi now to Alex in North Hollywood, final contestant. Good morning, Alex.
8: Sweet dibs. Shout out Net Bangers.
0: Shout out to the Net Bangers watching along on YouTube. Here we go. Johnny, what exactly is the mons pubis? Will Johnny know this, yes or no?
8: The phone's breaking up. Say that one more time.
0: I don't think the phone's breaking up.
4: Question.
0: What exactly is
1: it
0: the
1: mons
0: pubis? Will Johnny know this, yes or no?
8: Oh, I don't know. I don't even know what that is.
0: Okay.
8: I don't think he'll know either.
0: So
8: I have no idea.
0: He says, you won't know. Johnny, what is the mons pubis?
1: Back to pen and paper.
4: Well, I'm going back to the drawing because I heard a key word in there. I heard the word pubis, which means pubes, pubic area, pubic region. So the...
1: And then you heard mons.
4: No mons
1: pubis.
4: So I'm going to go with the area above the vagina, right where the mound is, over the pubes, the pubic area right here. Mon pubis is the scientific word for it, right?
0: It's just funny watching people walk down the hall and look back as they hear what's happening.
1: Traffic lady was like,
0: whoa.
1: Looks just like mine.
0: That's mine. He's sketching me. Johnny, the correct answer, it's the fatty area. It's the fatty tissue.
1: The fupa?
0: Yeah, it's kind of the fupa. It's really the non-medical term, yeah.
4: Next to the vagina or like under the belly, like where the pooch is at?
1: I think it is the pooch.
0: It's the fatty tissue over the pubic bone, specifically.
4: Over that's where the pooch is at.
1: That's where Mont's pubis is.
4: Yeah. That's, so, it's called Mont's pubis? Mount pubis?
0: Don't say it three times. You don't want to know what happens. All right, Alex, I'm going to say that Johnny got that right enough. So sadly, of course, the only person who didn't get it correct today is the guy who played. All right. The women did. Who's going to the Wild Rivers Water Park? Will it be Haley, Alyssa, Amber, Vanessa? All of them predicted correctly in this exciting edition of Johnny Doesn't Know Women.
1: Congratulations to Amber.
0: Amber, you have done it on line 7. Congrats. Woo! Enjoy.
1: You and your labia majora and minora will be on that lazy river.
0: All your parts.
7: Great way to end the summer.
0: What a great way to end the summer. Beat the heat, and thank you for putting up with us. We'll be right back with more show and your tickets to see the Foo Fighters in less than 15 minutes.
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0: K-Rock, Klein Alley Show. We'll get into your ADD news in just a moment. Some guy is still recovering from yesterday's show. Any guesses as to why this man is still laughing from yesterday's show? He does say at the end of this laugh why it is, but any guesses? Something that happened yesterday has still got this guy laughing.
1: So hard to remember 24 hours ago anything that was said.
0: It must have been a different show, right? Couldn't possibly
2: He must have been listening to El Cucuy or something.
0: Yeah, right, I agree. Right, right. It's definitely not us.
2: Yeah.

0: Not just our appearance on the live stream?
1: Oh, you talked about
2: Pooria.
0: Pooria!
1: Yeah, really set that guy off. Really set that guy off. Well, anyway, thank you. I'm glad you enjoyed that from yesterday. We'll try to set the bar just a little bit higher today, but keep your expectations in check. Let's get to your news now that a brand new hour of the show will officially begin.
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0: We'll start with some good news, bad news in the world of OnlyFans models. The bad news is that a very popular OnlyFans model, who I'm sure was making plenty on the platform, is now arrested for scamming people. Actually, she's been arrested again. She goes by the name Mia Ventura. She's known for targeting wealthy men, getting them to invite her into their homes, which I'm sure is not difficult, and then she robs them blind. She steals cash, gold, jewelry, anything she can get her hands on, and she did this for 2 years straight before being arrested for it in March. But I guess she was released from custody on electronic monitoring. Guess the judge was a guy. And now there's a new theft charge, which means a new arrest for her. So it seems that even though she's been found guilty, she's fine just doing it all over again. And then in the good news category, more women than ever are getting on OnlyFans, including a new addition. An 85-year-old actress named Donna Mills has joined OnlyFans and is sort of leading the new pathway for Golden Girls hotties on OnlyFans. Yeah. Wow. So I think that there's going to be a big platform for this as well.
1: There's something for everyone in this world. It's kind of a beautiful thing if you think about it. I mean, also kind of a disgusting thing, but a beautiful thing that someone would be into that. It's going to scratch their itch.
4: She'll make like $5.
1: No,
0: she will be super popular.
1: You think so?
0: Yeah, I think there are people who love grannies.
1: Mm-hmm. Omar does have a song about it.
4: Hey, you guys mocked me for that.
1: I know, yeah. I know. It's in the Bet You're Fed intro.
0: You're into weird stuff. You'll probably be into something like this. That you just got to try it.
1: I'm not into weird stuff like that.
0: You're into weird people with their heads cut off.
1: No, it's not people with their heads cut off.
4: What?
1: It's
4: fine.
1: It's not.
4: I don't know about this.
1: It's not people. It's from an old Showtime episode where I explain this thing I attempted to check out. That's kind of like
5: did.
1: It's anonymous. People don't show their heads. That way, it's anonymous. You don't know who you're communicating with. You see what I'm saying? It's just bodies.
4: Like on the computer? Like
1: yeah.
4: One of those.
1: Yeah, like chatting. You're all. It's like people are chatting, but it's from.
4: And you're there, headless too.
1: Yes.
0: Any more questions,
1: I'm
0: or should we move on?
1: It turns out my best feature is being headless.
4: What was the conversation like?
1: Oh, it's flirty, and you chat, and you talk, and then you can escape and go to another room together. And everyone's...
4: Are you topless, or?
1: No, I didn't turn my camera on ever because I don't have the confidence to do that. But other people that are much more confident have their cameras on, and then you can see everything.
0: Imagine that with a bunch of old people, how much hotter that would be.
4: I am in.
1: With the technology, it's going to be a lot of confusion, I think. It's just going to be a lot of confusion. A lot of buffering. Yeah. A lot of buffering.
0: So they say Americans are having less fun than ever. That's why we're challenging each other to have a funner summer by throwing keggers and renting jet skis and getting drunk at water parks. But what is the price of fun in the summer? They broke it down. They did the numbers. And the average person spends $400 per weekend on summer activities.
1: Does that include like going out to eat? Is that part of it, or is it just activities like movies?
0: Yeah, socializing, going out to eat, going on trips, beach, parking, all that kind of
1: this
0: stuff.
1: Week,
0: visits, movies.
1: Because we are pushing each other to have more fun, this week alone, I did my part, went to a mini golf and a batting cage.
0: Oh,
1: two of the
0: great.
1: Funnest things on the planet. They're fun at every age. And an arcade.
0: See, there you go.
1: Three fun things.
0: Kind of stuff, though, will, like the claw machines, those will drain your bank account.
1: You know what's
0: quick.
1: Interesting now is as soon as you get to a claw machine, you have someone standing there watching TikTok videos on how to beat the claw machine, and then they like do the trick they watched, and then boom, they've got a toy.
0: Do those
4: really work?
1: Yeah, I watch someone like pull up their phone, watch how to beat the claw machine, go through a couple of things, and then they just started taking out toys.
5: There is a trick to it. My aunt was really good at it.
1: Yeah, it's a crazy skill to have. It really doesn't have a real value in like any sort of real world scenario.
0: How do you beat the whole thing? Even if I grab something, it does the shake.
1: Now, there's a couple of ways, Allie.
0: Then it drops everything.
1: There are certain machines that if you hit a code on the button, the start button, like a push, push, push, hold down, push, it does a reset. And then it puts it into test mode. And then test mode will actually just pick up a toy and drop it.
0: Cool.
1: I know. It's pretty wild.
0: Man, you don't even need skill for that.
1: No.
0: Oh, I thought it took skill.
1: Then there are some people that are doing stuff with skill. I was watching someone try to win the toy where you got to cut the string and the toy falls. That's like a new thing
0: now.
1: Oh,
0: yeah, that's a tough one.
1: Yeah, and I was watching someone that just kept studying a video that says you have to do it exactly like 3.4 seconds after they, and they were winning toys.
0: Whoa.
1: It's crazy now. Good for the, you know, look, good for the people because they've made it impossible to win these things for years. Finally,
0: yeah,
1: we're
0: but,
1: getting
0: you know,
1: the power.
0: I think it's teaching kids disappointment.
1: Well, the claw machine is the greatest way of just learning rejection. And
0: like, you put this in, and you put in the work, and nothing happened.
1: But that was
0: now
1: my,
0: we just walk
1: my,
0: away.
1: Historically, that's where my degenerate gambling began, was the claw machine. I just need one more. Just one more. Come on. Just one more, man.
0: I get the octopus.
1: I'm almost there.
0: I guess all the actors and actresses from the 2000s are running out of money because we have yet another reboot being announced. This is right after the announcement that Macaulay Culkin is talking to Disney about a Home Alone reboot. New details have been revealed on the Clueless sequel series, and that Alicia Silverstone is doing the sequel and will reprise her role as Cher, and that will be on Paramount Plus. It is supposed to begin production in LA in 2027. So next year, there's going to be a Clueless sequel entire series that's already been ordered.
1: I know that no one cares about our opinion about this stuff, especially people that work in Hollywood and write these shows, but don't just do the obvious. She's going to have a daughter, and her daughter is now in Clueless. Make her have to go back to school like Billy Madison style. And make her be in the school.
0: Start mixing it with other movies.
1: As a 45-year-old woman, like, sitting around and having to do, like, being the cool girls.
0: Cher goes to fat camp. Let's just make up other movies and mix them up.
1: I don't, because the obvious move that they all do is, now let's just focus on the family.
0: Well, that's the easiest way to just get the same concept, right? But then if you veer too far from the original concept, people get mad.
1: No, send her back to school as a man.
0: I just don't think I want to see any of these people grown up. Like, I don't want to see Home Alone kid grown up. I'm not interested in that. And Cher being like 50, I'm like, okay.
1: You say that now, but you'll be into it. Yeah, you'll be into it. It's nostalgia.
0: Sexually?
1: Yeah, you'll be into it in all possible ways. You'll be into
0: probably.
1: It.
0: Probably.
5: Because their head will be cut off.
0: I'll see them all in a chat room with their heads cut off.
1: Just do it with their heads cut off. Everyone will watch that. You don't have to, you can picture them however you want to, Allie.
0: That's true.
1: All right, we get into a brand new hour of the show in moments. The greatest hour of your life, perhaps.
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1: Oh, yeah. Welcome to your weekend. It is just after 10 o'clock on a Friday morning, which means we have tickets to give you right now. And if you're a fan of the Foo Fighters, now is a good time to be the 20th caller at 800-520-1067. It is part of K-Rock Summer Ticket Blowout. Blowing out all them tickets, we've given away pairs upon pairs upon pairs every single hour all week long. And now is your chance to win your way into the Foo Fighters. Of course, we'll continue to give you these tickets until we have none left. That means none even for us. So enjoy them so you can get them. And 20th caller right now will be going to see Foo Fighters. So do not be a stranger unless you're one of those creepy, handsy ones.
0: You think we can just go to all these shows whenever we want? No. We ask for the tickets, too. They say, nope, there's not any left.
1: I did ask the guy, Ricky Ticky, I call him, who's responsible for keeping track of all of the tickets at the K-Rock and a bunch of the radio stations. And I asked him who on our show is the biggest violator and who asks the most for tickets, who bothers him the most. Who do you think he said, Allie? He said it wasn't even close.
0: The old barefoot man himself, Shaky Jakey.
1: You think it's Shaky Jakey?
0: Of course.
5: We already know this.
1: Omar, who do you believe bothers Ricky the most asking for tickets to shows?
4: Yeah, of course it's Jake.
0: Or Johnny. Johnny goes to a lot of stuff.
1: So,
0: and he's friendly with Ricky.
1: Right. Johnny does go to a lot of things.
6: I go a lot, but I also get invited to stuff, too.
1: Yeah, Johnny, he says usually Johnny's not the one asking. He said that Jake, in the history of this entire company, has asked for more tickets than anyone else ever. And mostly Jake will ask for tickets to go to shows that are bands that we wouldn't even touch with a 10-foot pole, so he's got to go make effort. Like,
0: no
1: these
0: aren't, way.
1: It's not like I've got extra tickets. You know, every once in a while, one of the perks here, they go, hey, extra tickets tonight to the show, wherever, if anyone wants to go to the Greek, we may have a few extra tickets. That's one thing. Jake will reach out to Ricky and say, hey, can you find me 7 tickets to go to Warm Uncle tonight or something?
5: I don't need tickets for Warm Uncle. I'm tight.
0: Yeah, but Jake, don't you feel a little bit bad for some of these more up-and-coming bands where you're not paying for a ticket?
5: I pay for those tickets, and usually those shows are free. And if I ask Ricky for something that we don't play, he says no.
1: How many times a week?
5: He says no all the time.
1: How many times a week would you guess you ask him for tickets?
5: Once.
0: What? You ask him once a week?
5: Or once every 2 weeks. There's a lot of shows I go to that I don't even ask because they're free shows or they're cheap enough that I just buy a ticket.
1: He estimated it's multiple times a week every week.
5: This week I asked a bunch.
0: Klein, how many times a year?
1: Oh, a year? Sometimes zero times a year. Maybe one. Maybe it's a...

0: one time a year, maybe if I have a friend or a relative that hits that says, "Hey, is there any way you can help me get tickets if something sold out or whatever?" Maybe. But I mean, it's very rare.
1: You purchased tickets recently. Do you want to talk about that?
0: No, I don't. I don't want to talk about that.
2: Oh yeah, man, dude.
0: I don't want to talk about it. I don't want to talk about it. I don't want to talk about it.
3: And that's not the most embarrassing purchase you've made. You've made two ticket purchases. I'm trying to say.
1: But anyway, it's embarrassing for you.
0: What's the most embarrassing purchase I made?
3: Benson Boone is for one, but then we all know you're a big crow head.
0: All right, well, let me just say a couple things. The Benson Boone one, and I actually did ask Ricky for those because I wasn't going to pay.
3: Why are you asking him for Benson
0: Boone
3: tickets?
0: My kid is a huge fan of Benson Boone. My kid, not me. I may not even pay attention.
1: He's fantastic.
0: I'm not going to look. I won't even look at the stage.
1: He's no warm uncle.
0: I will not look. But my kid is big into that one song, which is frustrating because you know that's going to come at the way end.
1: It's ironic because it's Stay.
0: I'm going to have to sit there at the song, wait for Stay. I have to stay for 2 hours for Stay.
1: But he's going to be doing flips and stuff.
0: I won't
1: look. Like that.
0: No, not going to watch
1: it. It'll be like a stunt show.
0: So that one, yes. And the thing you guys are making fun of me for is Counting Crows.
1: I think you got a box. Yeah, they call it a nest if it's...
0: It's a nest. I got myself a nest for the crows.
1: I'm in a crow's nest.
0: That's right.
1: Terrace nest.
0: Because summer nights at the bowl, nothing like it, Allie. Sitting outside, drinking your own drinks, eating your own food. Cut up Maria.
4: Okay.
0: Show me some of that Spanish dancing.
3: Oh, yeah.
0: Pass me a bottle, Mr. Jones.
1: Yeah. Pass me a bottle. You can bring your own.
0: Believe in me.
4: That's right.
0: Help me believe in anything.
4: Okay, well...
0: Because I want someone who believes.
4: He's not as good as he once was.
1: They should quit.
4: That like guy used to date Jennifer Aniston and Courtney Cox in their prime. Let's just point that out.
1: Yeah.
0: Hey,
1: Far fall.
0: Anna?
5: Anna from Ontario.
0: You are the 20th caller at this exact moment. You put up with us for long enough. You're going to go see the Foo Fighters, all right?
5: Heck yes, I'm excited. Let's go.
0: Congratulations. Officially, you are now going to forever be in the history of K-Rock as one of the winners of the summer ticket blowout. And no one can take that from you unless Jake calls Ricky quickly and tries to get those put in his name. So hold on 1 second and get them while you can. We've got lots to get to this hour on the show and an update with Park Week as we save society next on K-Rock. I said

0: K-Rock, we are Klein Alley Show. That was Green Day, but you already knew that. And thank you for helping us to make Southern California a better place to live, although we've had a ton of submissions from outside of the state as well for this exciting annual tradition known as Park Week. We are at the finalists now. The finalists will be posted up on our Instagram, Klein Alley Show. Let us know who you believe captured the world's worst parker. And like every year, we get a lot of similar types of bad parkers, and there's everything from the person with the tiny car that pulls all the way in to make you think the spot is open when it's not. Then you've got the person that parks the giant, you know, truck in the compact spot. We got a lot of people that were line violators, as always. But there were some real standouts this year and some ones we've never seen before as we try to capture some of the worst parking jobs in all of Southern California.
1: Yeah, including this truck. This parking lot is up against a short wall, and this truck parked up so far that the front of their truck is hanging over the wall and onto the sidewalk. I mean,
0: yeah,
1: this just looks like an actual car accident took place. But this person actually parked and said, I'm good, got out of their car and left.
0: That was sent in by Amanda. I'm trying to figure out what neighborhood that was in. But, you know, the other thing I noticed about that parking job right there, it appears that someone was trying to reverse, accidentally went forward, and then the car got stuck.
1: Ah, and they were like, I'm just going to walk away.
0: So they just left it there for now. The amount of, talk about getting inside of each other's personal bubbles, the amount of cars that are parked way too close to other cars where it really makes it so that no one can get into their car.
1: And that's remarkable. We got submissions for regular parking lots and parallel parkers who left no room for anybody to get out.
0: Right. So I would say it's a good thing that so many people are taking the GLP-1s, because if not, you're not going to be able to fit in and out of these cars anymore.
1: Yeah, I hope you got a sunroof.
0: And then there's my personal favorite in this latest batch, and we've got to go through the hundreds that have come through. You can get them into us, tag us at Klein Alley Show. A lot of people have just been DMing us these pictures. But my personal favorite, I think, is the person that in between two handicap spots, you know, there's that those white lines that's kind
1: of blue lines, right?
0: It's like the buffer zone to help the handicap people have additional space
1: so
0: for
1: they can
0: their
1: get their wheelchair
0: wheels
1: out.
0: Or canes or whatever. And this person has put their car and parked it between the two handicap spots. The two handicap spots are taken, by the way, with cars that have handicap plates. This car is not a handicap car, but parked in the handicap crosswalk between the two handicap cars. And the best part of it is it's right in front of a Club Pilates. So the person
1: and a post office
0: clearly wanted to go into the Pilates place, which would make me think that they're not any of these things.
1: They're dancing and cartwheeling their way
0: so
1: into the Pilates studio.
0: It feels like, you know, once again, I'm blown away. We received for the first year ever this year a few Waymos that were parked terribly, so we thank you for those submissions.
1: Yeah, and I also enjoy the person who submitted a parking enforcement vehicle that was badly parked.
0: Yeah.
1: Because they're the ones giving us parking tickets, but they deserve them too.
0: Yeah, this guy has got his car completely diagonal, taking
1: sideways,
0: over about three spots. And I know that they don't think the rules apply, which is why we started Meter Beaters, where we give the tickets to the ticket givers. But in this particular case, the first ever submission from a parking enforcement vehicle that's parked poorly as well. A couple people sent those cars that were parked on wet cement, which is great as well, because that will forever leave their imprint there.
1: There is definitely one that is in a construction zone, like in the cones.
0: Right. So, once again, we have proven yet again, not that we need to do this year after year after year, but that most people in Southern California, even if you do know how to drive, you definitely do not know how to park. Someone even sent us video of a lesbian attempting to parallel park yesterday.
1: I did a great job with that.
0: Only to have her car sticking out diagonal and weird looking.
1: No, it was slightly slanted, but pretty good, according to one.
0: So, once again, if you want to see some of the finalists, or if you want to see if your submission has made it, please get them. Go check out our Instagram at Klein Alley Show. We're putting together the slideshow of some of our favorites right now.
1: It's hard to whittle it down.
0: It is very hard. I mean, the guy that went completely perpendicular at the Home Depot is pretty good, too. And the person that pulled their car all the way to blocking the door of the 7-Eleven that they parked in front of.
1: Oh, yeah.
0: So there's some great submissions in Park Week. And we will go ahead and announce on Monday the big winner that gets the trilogy of concerts. And that will be happening on Monday's show. But thanks for participating and making the 2026 Park Week our biggest one yet. Quick break. We're back with more show. I believe we still have Box of Shame to get into. And we'll be gambling on the future of this show, including the gender of Ali's baby and who will be the next person on the show to get married. These are all actual bets that can be made for real money, and we'll get into all that next.
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0: K-Rock, we are Klein Alley Show. I know people think that I have a gambling problem, and maybe they think that because it's true. And with all of the world of sports gambling, that's been around for a while now, and it's becoming more and more mainstream, and more people are having fun at that. But now with all of the things available on Kalshi and Poly Market, people can pretty much bet on anything in the world. Political stuff.
1: First thing you said, Kalshi?
0: Kalshi, that's another one that you
2: I think
0: can.
2: It's a cereal.
0: It's a cereal. Damn it, I've lost all my money. That's what I'm I'm so regular, though. My fiber intake.
1: Don't bet on that.
0: I bet on the over of fiber intake. So there's all these different now ways that you can bet on things that are just happening in general life. And instead of you betting against the house, like a casino, you're technically betting against other people. So people will change the outcome based on the way their money's going. And then in real time, you're watching the stats change. For instance, Allie, I know you don't care about sports, so I'm going to go ahead and break this down in a way that you would get it. Like you could right now put money on if the when the Grand Theft Auto 6 is going to be released. Will it be released on November 19th or will it be released on December 31st? There's all these dates that are changing.
1: I think the release date is set.
0: But they claim that it's been just because it's been set though doesn't mean that's really going to happen, right? Because
1: right.
0: all these
1: moved
0: people,
1: several times.
0: People have many guesses as to things like it. So you could gamble on that. You could bet on who Time Magazine's Person of the Year in 2026 will be. And there's odds, like the Pope. Will it be Elon Musk? Will it be there's all these different people. And they're
2: how is this fair with people, with so many people having insider information?
0: Well, it's funny you say that. There's a special that just came out, I think, this week on Netflix, and it talks very specifically about why this has become problematic. And, for instance, recently the guy that was operating.
1: Really, I think we know.
0: Well, because inside information is the reason that, like, for instance, Trump's teleprompter operator got busted because he put in a bunch of bets knowing that Trump would say certain things in his speech.
1: There's so many ways to cheat.
0: Right. There are people that can get access to inside information. Political stuff. There's people that are involved in very high-end, top-secret meetings with the government that are able to then make money gambling on which countries will be invaded.
1: But then there are things you can't cheat on, like the weather. Because, yeah, you can read weather reports you want, but then what is the temperature actually going to be?
0: It's funny you say that, Allie. You say you can't cheat on the weather. There was a recent story that happened because the way that they usually will determine what the weather is, that's something you can gamble on right now, what the high will be today in L.A. And it's based usually on one very specific weather station that's at LAX. They found that someone put a bunch of money on the over happening. And when they looked into it, because it did go over that day, they found that there was a very strange spike in the weather station. And I think what they found is someone went near the weather station with a bunch of hair dryers. Not kidding, because they wanted to win their bet on one of these future bets.
1: How did the person get all the way up there?
0: And they jacked the, I don't know where the weather station was, but they basically raised, by holding hair dryers near the weather, so were able to actually raise the weather enough that their bet paid off. And the whole thing that they're trying to say now is we can look into these anomalies, and if you do cheat the system, we will catch you eventually, which is what's happening after the fact now, where they're finding out that people either fixed things or had insider information. And that's the one potential downfall in this world. But you could put a bet in right now. What will be the top song of all of 2026?
1: Just the Macarena. Next.
0: It's not. That's not even on here. who's going to be the? You can start putting bets in on who's going to win Academy Awards already. The Odyssey, is that going to win the Oscar? It's the favorite right now to win the Oscar. You can put money in right now.
1: Oh yeah,
0: that'll
1: win Best Picture.
0: And then there's all these other things. But we've decided if you can gamble on everything, including how many U.S. measles cases will there be in the year 2026?
1: Do you want to know the numbers right now? You're going to try and give your kid measles to get the over.
0: Above 4,500 cases, that is the favorite right now. You have to risk $200 to win $100. But then there's also above 5,000 cases, you can start making some money. If you think it's going to get really heavy, like over 10,000.
1: Come on, kids, get sick.
0: Get measles. I got the over. Let's go.
1: Come on, you anti-vaxxers. Keep going.
0: You could have bet on how many syphiliforicesias cases there were with the exploding ass.
1: Have you bet on this stuff? Is this stuff actually betting on?
0: Some of this I have bet on. You could bet on it. What will be the top Netflix show this week? Just this week, what's going to be the most watched show on Netflix?
1: God, what's that toxic love show?
0: No. What? Well, maybe. That's not one of the ones you could bet on, though.
1: So who's making this up?
0: The Boss
1: Baby. Could we make up our...
0: 72 Hours. That's
2: My kids watched that last night.
0: Boss Baby? Yeah, I believe it. Then there's Ransom Canyon, Season 2. The Hawk. Shout out, Hawk! So anyway, just to give you an idea of some of the stuff you could bet on. So we decided if you can bet on everything, and truly you can, then let's go ahead and put in some bets on this show. And here are some bets right now. And I want to get your thoughts on this. Keep track if you want to bet unfortunately not available yet on the apps to actually make real money. But let's figure out.
1: Can you just add this stuff?
0: If you were to place a bet, you need enough people in the general public to care. But if enough people do care, that's our biggest problem. Not enough people care. Right. Who will be married first on the show? Between Jake or Vanessa?
1: Or Johnny.
0: Johnny was not Johnny was a favorite because he's in a, so he wasn't even on the list. So the question would be between Jake and Vanessa.
1: Oh, Vanessa.
0: You think Vanessa?
1: I don't
0: think
1: Jake will ever get married.
0: Oh really?
1: Mm-mm.
0: So you think Vanessa is a stronger bet?
1: Yeah.
0: Than Jake?
1: I don't think you care too much about marriage right now, right, Vanessa?
0: Vanessa,
3: I'm not seeing anyone, but I do care about a big party.
0: She just wants to have a party. I think I could see either of them it happening quick. And I could see, I don't think Jake has any interest in it, but I could see the right Burbank Asian coming along.
2: If he had somebody that checks all the boxes, he would instantly fall in love and I could see totally propose.
0: Especially if they had a little money or something and they want to take Jake out of his shack. You can move it, maybe some divorcee. I could see Jake like meeting someone and being married maybe like even
1: no
0: 2 weeks later.
1: Jake doesn't want to be tied down.
4: Yeah, I think Jake, I don't want to say has commitment issues, but I think he might have
0: issues. Vanessa's way pickier, though. That's my point, is that Jake, I think, will settle. And I think that now that he's out there dating, if things start going well with this hot girl who plays Magic the Gathering, I could see you getting locked down with her pretty quickly.
5: I haven't even met her yet in real life.
1: She's ghosting him already.
0: Oh, really?
1: Have you gone on a second date with any of those other girls?
5: Yeah, I had a couple of second dates.
1: And how'd they go?
5: They're fine.
0: Oh, boy. Hi, guys. All right.
1: I think I'm a strong date with Vanessa.
0: All right, moving on. Will Ali have a boy or a girl? Now, we don't know the gender of Ali's upcoming baby yet, although there have been people that have said you slipped before on the air and said he, and you claim that you said that when you were talking about your actual son who's alive, not
1: there's
0: the unborn
1: conspiracy
0: son.
1: Conspiracy theories
0: Is a lesbian couple allowed to choose to make a girl? Would that be a conflict of error? I think so.
1: Did they pick the right one, when I asked them to choose the embryo?
0: So right now, the odds as I have it is that it's plus 500 that you have a girl, which means boy is the strong favorite. You're going to have another boy. There's still an outside bet that eventually when you give birth, there's going to be a few in there. But I think that favorite right now is Ali has a boy, but let's lock in bets. What do you think? Vanessa?
3: I think it's girl.
0: Okay. Vanessa's almost always wrong. Jake?
5: I'm going boy.
0: Omar?
2: It's definitely a boy because I picture Ali just thinking about the future and all the hand-me-downs she's going to get to this new kid. You know, so
1: you think I chose it just for that reason?
0: Oh, it makes perfect sense on cheapness alone. Ali's the one person. Well, I guess we don't have to buy any new clothes if we just have another boy.
1: Now, keep in mind, the first try did not take. So I chose one sex.
0: Yeah.
1: It didn't take. And then I chose the other sex.
0: Also, keep in mind, too, that Ali doesn't really care what they wear and no matter how foolish they look. Because if she has a girl, at least that girl will be able to wear all the tutus her current boy is wearing.
1: It doesn't matter what the sex is. They're wearing his clothes.
0: Yeah, right. Yeah.
1: Okay.
0: I mean, right now, I think
1: maybe add some fringe or something. But
0: Ali's trying to squeeze into his clothes right now.
1: I love you for thinking I care about that.
0: All right, we move on. Everyone's locked in on. Oh, Johnny, who are you?
4: I think it's definitely going to be a boy. She bought a boy. And she is lesbian, too, so she likes boys or, like, being like a boy, so she wants a boy again.
1: Thanks so much. Insulted in so many different ways.
4: Insulted!
0: Will anyone on the show, our show, be fired before the end of 2026?
1: Wow. Interesting. God. I think no. I think we're safe.
0: You think we're safe? Mm-hmm. All as a show and as, because there's an answer.
1: 2027, I don't know. But I think we've got 6 months left. We're all right.
0: I wish you had not said that. I wish you had not. You of all people, I wish you had not said that, Ellie.
3: This whole question is mushing us.
0: No,
1: that's true. You brought up the question.
0: This is a real gamble, though. Will anyone on the show be fired?
1: It's not real. You're just making it up.
0: These could all be real things people gamble on. This is the kind of world we're living in now.
1: They could be real.
4: Does quitting count as firing, too?
0: No, quitting and firing are different. The question is.
1: I think now I've changed my mind.
0: All right. So, if you don't know, you don't bet. You think everyone's here at the end of? Everyone's still here at the end of 2026.
2: This includes Ginger Justin.
0: This includes Ginger Justin. Yes,
2: see, man, that guy has some skeletons in his closet. Probably, if something comes to light, I could see them being like, "Okay, you know what? We need to part ways, you weirdo."
0: Yeah, that's possible. I could see that happening too. He does have pierced nipples.
1: He did leave the company once before.
0: Yeah, he did.
1: But he came back.
0: Yep, but that was out of necessity. Not
1: I just think that Justin is too important. Like he has too many skills at this point for them to fire him.
0: I don't see anyone getting fired. I mean, I think we run the best. I would say I'm probably the favorite because I'll probably say something that's like I cross the line sometimes. But the right, if the wrong person's listening at that time, they'll file a complaint. And I'll probably get, you know.
2: You'll get suspended. I don't think you would get fired. You know, you would get like a week without pay.
0: Yeah, it depends on how the show's doing. By the way, a week without pay here is pretty much the same as a week with pay here. It's almost the exact same. It's unnoticeable. Johnny went a month without pay. Yeah. Unnoticeable. All right, next one. This is a tough one now, and this is the last one we have time for. Who is the first to die from our dedicated listeners?
1: Oh, my God.
0: And the bets
3: this
0: are as follows.
3: This is a question.
0: These
4: who
0: are
4: made
0: all,
4: this?
0: This is all available on the Poly Market in Couchy.
1: They're not.
0: Secondhand Cindy, Blind Charlie, the Bud Light Bros, either one of them, One-Armed Gary, or Pantyhose Greg. Who's the first that will meet their ultimate demise?
1: And I hope, tough because some of them I just feel like are going to live for, like they could die at any moment, but they also could live forever.
0: No, all of them could die at any moment. Yeah. I don't actually.
5: Moist Joyce.
0: Moist Joyce, a great one too.
1: Because she's been terminal for like 20 years, right?
0: Oh yeah, since Studio 54.
1: God, I guess, I'm going to go Pantyhose. Pantyhose Greg.
0: A lot of people on the text line are saying the bet is that Jake gets fired because he's going to have another one of his mantrums and say things he can't take back. Mm. And based on how angry he gets, as we learned during improv and during the show and on stage when he was yelling at the crowd saying, "No one F's with the Violent Femmes."
5: That was a callback to one of the intros on their album.
0: No one F's. But you said it with such anger.
5: Listen to the record. The guy says it like that. Okay. I didn't even say it, the real word.
0: Okay, so Jake's going to get fired. first to die, Jake.
5: Oh, I'm just going to say Pantyhose Greg because that's what I want.
0: Oh. Why do you want him
4: to die? You want him to die?
0: Why do you want him to die?
5: Out of all the other ones, that's the one that I care about the least.
0: Oh, dude.
5: Are you trying to say you don't
1: Any
5: agree?
1: Any answer is going to be messed up. Anything well, we pick. It's
0: once again, we're not playing favorites here. We're just playing odds. If you want to actually make money.
5: I'm not
0: money,
5: trying to mush my friends.
1: All the odds are the same, in my opinion.
0: You really think so?
1: Yeah. Secondhand Cindy's been around forever, but she's almost died so many times. Then you have Blind Charlie, who has an illness. And, you know, if it doesn't get him taken care of soon, he could die. But he could also continue to live on forever if he gets a kidney. And then you have the Bud Light Bros, who seem to be doing just fine. I don't know how they haven't gotten cirrhosis by now, because they're raging alcoholics.
4: They're Hispanics. They last forever when they drink so much.
1: And then you have Pantyhose
0: like
1: Greg.
0: They're pickling themselves.
1: Who I feel like would get killed by Shia LaBeouf.
0: Yeah, I have a One-Armed Gary as my pick.
1: Yeah, One-Armed Gary.
0: Just because he's come so close to death so many times. And now he's got
1: my
0: that
1: bet
0: new
1: is
0: arm.
1: More on him losing another limb.
0: That's a good bet, too. All right, well, anyway, that's just some of the things you can look forward to. The future of gambling is officially here, which is very exciting. That's been our first official Poly Market or Couchy Futures from the show. Not sponsored, but could be if any of you future prediction sites are listening. Here is Sublime. I bet you knew that was going to be the next song we played.

0: J-Rock Klein Alley Show coming to an end for now, but fear not. We have the weekend anthem to get you all hyped for all things that lay ahead for the next 24 to 48 hours. Back on Monday for an all-new live show. We'll announce the winner of Park Week, which is pretty cool. We also have, this is exciting for next week, I lost my sheet, but I think I threw it out already, Vanessa. But I know we're giving away some cool stuff next week as well, I believe. Oh, it's a trip to go somewhere and see someone.
1: Shaky knees in Atlanta.
0: Oh, that's
1: going
0: right.
1: Going to shaky knees in Atlanta.
0: Shaky knees and Chachanta.
1: Shaky knees in Atlanta.
0: Do you get expander in like my kid?
2: My
1: dude, I don't know. I don't know what's wrong with my mouth.
3: What is she saying?
0: Let me translate. Jimmy Eat World has just announced, I believe, a show at the Hollywood Bowl.
2: In November.
0: And you're going
3: to
0: get...
3: Vanessa, were you trying to say that?
0: Yes, that's what she was saying.
3: What the hell?
1: No, I was trying to say the grand prize. Yes. That's the hook.
0: So you're going to get to go see them at the Hollywood Bowl show just announced, and then one person's going to win themselves a trip to Shaky Knees and Chachanta.
2: In Atlanta.
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0: Oh, that's a cool thing. That's what she was trying to say. So if you figure that out, that's going to be the game next week. Figure out what we're giving away and get it.
2: One for Shaky Knees.
0: So that is going to happen next week, and that's cool. And then we'll also continue hooking you up with other things as well, I'm sure, which we'll figure out over the weekend. If you need us in the meantime, there's a GOAT line for you, 844-956-GOAT. I'm sorry we couldn't get to all the messages today. There's some great ones there that we'll try to get into next week. And of course, you can find us on the Instagram, Klein Alley Show. Congratulations, Jake, for losing the on-road driving test.
2: Woo!
0: He will be spending next week at the
3: DM.
0: Hey, Jake, true or false? Next week, your birthday's on Tuesday?
4: Yes.
0: Would you like to do the DMV thing on your birthday? And we could throw like a little birthday party for you at
2: Fun.
0: The DMV.
4: I mean, that would make my birthday memorable.
2: See,
0: it's a perfect
2: and people
0: birthday.
2: Would show up, I bet.
0: Perfect. We'll just pick a DMV, and I don't know which one's most convenient or least convenient to you, but you'll just be sitting there, and it will be your... No one's ever in the history of the world had a birthday party at the DMV. Trust me. Not even the employees there.
4: Can I bring, like, decorations?
2: You would automatically have guests.
0: Well, yeah, we're a party.
2: They'd all be with numbers, but they would be there.
0: They'll bring that pizza, send you your pizza over there that
2: right.
0: you like that you gotta get every year for your birthday.
4: All right, let's do it.
0: Really?
4: On my birthday, yeah.
2: Cool.
0: Wow.
2: Birthday party at the DMV for Jake.
0: A DM birthday for Jake the Nerd next week. Now we've got a great payoff for this bet. All right, takeaways from today's show. What do we got?
2: Okay, let's see. 714, my takeaway is the nipple is the skittle in the middle of the pepperoni. 714, that thing is up there on the pooch. It's a lot of learning that happened during Johnny Doesn't Know today. 818, if you have $50,000, Victor's kidney could be yours. 818, typhus is here, baby. 213, Jake is an L.A. tool. Allie was born to play the bush lady. And 650, my takeaway is somewhere next week there will be a DMV bathroom that's about to get destroyed.
0: That is true. It's already been destroyed.
4: We got bathrooms there?
0: But probably destroyed all over again. What's your takeaway from today's show, Jay, Postmaster Johnny?
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0: Chickeness all next week on K-Rock. What say you, Vanessa?
1: Jake is above average when it comes to farting.
0: He's above average when it comes to farting. Your accent has gotten thicker during the show today. Like, during today's show, it feels like you've digressed a bunch.
1: I don't know what's happening. Yeah, I think it's the coffee.
0: Vanessa has been in this country, she claims, for like 30 years.
1: And not 30.
0: The accent is going backwards somehow.
1: It's like 25.
0: I don't know. You're like Benjamin Buttoning your accent.
2: Your accent. It's wild.
1: You know what it is? My family's here from Colombia visiting, and I'm hanging out with them a lot.
0: That makes sense. Yeah. All right. Well, I look forward to that next week. That'll be fun. Roll some audio over the weekend. What's your takeaway from today's show, Jake the Nerd?
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0: Desperate and Horny every morning here on K-Rock. Hey, Horny, what's your takeaway?
2: My takeaway is that it should be renamed the Queen Bloody Mary.
0: That's right. Oh, God, that was a weird-ass call today.
2: My God.
0: Check out the early part of the podcast if you want to have your mind blown with the update from the gummy worm guy. Omar, takeaway?
3: My takeaway is that Akai eats cream all the time.
0: Akai loves the cream, baby. Here's your weekend song. Have a good one. We'll do it next week and try to do it better. All right, goodbye.
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8: 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Are you ready for the rear end?
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0: 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Crazy ass raccoon chowing down on an entire planet. I am the Slug Monstrosity on the world famous KROQ, and who are you?
1: Hey, this is Jesse from Upland.
0: Jesse, Noah Kahn is going to be at the Rose Bowl, and so are you.
1: I love the Rose Bowl opener, baby.
0: You know what I was thinking? If Noah won

0: to throw a football around in the Rose Bowl. Are you willing to play with him?
1: Oh, I'm ready to play with him.
0: Good. We'll let him know. You're good to go. And congratulations from KRK.

very happy to see that those guys, Royal Otis, have had a very good summer. They've been out headlining, just wrapped up some big shows in Chicago and New York. Plus, nights and day. Royal Otis on the world famous KROQ.

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0: Rock isn't dead. You're just being really lame and judgmental. Also, your shoes are ugly. Those are words of wisdom from those guys right there, Dexter and the Moonrocks. They posted on Instagram recently. Your shoes are ugly. You're damn straight. What are you thinking? Rock is dead. I can't stand it when people say, oh, music's not any good anymore. Yeah, it is. You just listen to the wrong stuff. You got to go see those guys. September 26th, they're going to be at the Palladium. Dexter and the Moonrocks. I guarantee you a damn good show. A damn good time for all. Another 40 minutes of nonstop K-Rock with some tickets to various shows. The ticket blowout is still happening. Muse, Death Cab for Cutie, Foo Fighters, Avenged Sevenfold, Good Charlotte, Noah Kahan. Which ones will you win? I don't know.
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She's such a little DJ, get that quick, my street, but not the freeway. Turn that chick to make a little leeway. Beat that nick, but not the way that we play. Dogtown, bloodbath, ribcage.

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0: So this ticket blowout we've been doing all week here on KROQ is something like mystery shopping. It's kind of like a blind box. Instead of getting a Funko Mystery Mini, however, you're getting tickets to shows like Muse. Hi, K-Rock, who are you?
1: Hey, this is Alex.
0: Alex, would you like a Funko Mystery Mini?
1: Sure.
0: A Lego mini figure?
1: Sure.
0: Or tickets to Muse?
1: Muse, I'll take that one.
0: You sure you don't want the Funko? It's really cool.
1: Oh, what is it?
0: I don't know, but it looks obscene. I think I could sell it on eBay for a lot of cash. All right, I'll give you the Muse tickets. You're going to go see them August 31st
1: Thank
0: at the Hollywood
1: you.
0: Bowl. You're welcome.
1: Awesome. Thank you.
2: Marky got with Sharon, and Sharon got Cherie. She was Sharon's Alec on the topic of disease.

Hot pursuit, fiery auto crashes. Some will die in hot pursuit while sifting through my ashes. Some will fall in love with life and drink it from a fountain that is pouring like an avalanche coming down the mountain.

and Loathing in Las Vegas is showing tonight at the New Art Theater, and it is your 90s movie assignment, so a chance to see Fear and Loathing in Las Vegas with an appreciative crowd on a big screen tonight and get an A in 90s at Noon. It's a win-win.

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0: Foo Fighters in 90s at noon on the world famous K-Rock. Those guys are counting down the minutes to their Take Cover tour. It's going to be kicking off August 4th. They say tickets available through FooFighters.com. Also, I've got Foo Fighters tickets for you here at KROQ. It's the summer ticket blowout. Another chance to win either that or Death Cab for Cutie or Ben Sevenfold or Muse or maybe some show you would hate. Coming up in just a few minutes on K-Rock. And another 40 minutes of nonstop stuff is lined up for you. Jonathan Davis and his Corn Pals will be appearing in this 90s at noon thing as we continue. And something from Cypress Hill before terribly long.
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0: Who had to think about where he was calling from.
1: I am in Irvine.
0: And whose favorite color is...
1: Black.
0: Won himself some tickets to see Avenged Sevenfold and Good Charlotte, which made him say...
1: Nice.

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1: What are you saying? You haven't gotten around to winning any tickets in this summer blowout thing we're doing? And now you're afraid it's too late since it's Friday and you're not going to get any tickets? I understand your concern, but a giant dirty bird told me we're going to continue blowing out tickets all weekend long. So not only do you have a chance coming up at 2 and 3 and 4 and 5 and 6, but all weekend long as well.
0: Because we love you.
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0: like those guys. 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Kevin Ryder will seize control of this fine station and continue the 40 minutes of nonstop K-Rock, which will include one of the many, many songs from Timber City. I love Self-Aware. 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
6: 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K-Rock.

You know, at some point in the future, some social media platform is going to use that song as an introduction to their platform. Well, who are you going to follow? Who will you follow? Here's a suggestion, or 69. And that's nice and all, but I got to get the hell out of here, man. I got to go home and pet the kitty. Kevin Ryder's up next. Have a good weekend, okay?

0: K-Rock, hello, who's this?
1: Oh, hey, this is Julian.
0: Hey, Julian, you're caller 20. You win.
1: All right, yeah.
0: Death right Cab on. For Cutie at the Greek Theater on August 3rd, which I believe is Monday.
1: Okay, cool. Sounds good.

0: It is the world famous K-Rock 106.7 KROQ. It is Kevin Ryder in the afternoon. What's up, party people? We're going to talk about the heat index today and the 10-foot waves on the beaches. And what's up with Florida? We didn't get to this yesterday. A man dressed as a Superman got caught stealing. We have People Are Dumb on the show today, the 420 catch of the day. That's our new music feature. In the 5 o'clock hour, we've got tickets for Foo Fighters at the Hollywood Bowl with the orchestra, which I think is going to be great. And late yesterday, we took calls on You Got Fired, and it was your fault.
1: Hello, hello.
0: Hi there. You got fired, and it was your fault.
1: I used to be a nanny when I was 26, like a live-in nanny for
0: right.
1: a 10 and an 8-year-old. And then the family's oldest son, who was 22, moved back home because him and his wife got a divorce.
0: Uh-oh.
1: So I started sleeping with him.
0: Yeah.
1: And then I got fired.
0: How long were you able to keep that quiet?
1: I think it was like about 7 months.
0: Oh, that's not bad.
1: Oh, yeah. It was a nice little run. We had some fun.
0: You're a sneaky little bastard.
1: I mean, I'm good at what I do.
2: Ladies and gentlemen. 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

0: Series 7 fold in Good Charlotte at BMO Stadium August 30th. 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
1: Hey, it's Eric from The Paradox, and this is our new song, I Kinda Like That. It's about being in a toxic relationship, but being right where you want to be. 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

0: An update tonight on Rachel versus the Roach. If you haven't seen it, you're about to.
1: Rachel is a Channel 5 reporter, and a flying cockroach landed on her chest, and she finished her report. Details coming up on K-Rock.

0: When something flies at me like a mosquito or a bee or a fly, it's Kevin Ryder on K-Rock. I automatically swing. I just swing. I'm not going to sit here and try and figure out if it's going to hurt me or not. I just swing. I don't want anything flying at me. And that's why this Channel 5 reporter, who had a flying cockroach land on her during her report, is my hero.
1: An update tonight on Rachel versus the Roach. If you haven't seen it, you're about to.
0: All right. This is about a Channel 5 reporter named Rachel. She was standing outside, and I'm not sure the story she was covering, but while she was talking, a flying cockroach landed on her chest, and she didn't even flinch. She just finished the report like nothing happened. When those bugs land on me, I am swinging and kicking. I look like a cartoon.
2: And now the folks at Raid say they've got her back.
0: I mean, not to be a dick, but technically it was her front.
2: In case another roach ever tries to rumble with her.
0: All right, so she's got a box in front of her sent by Raid, and she starts unboxing the items inside.
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3: Bug spray, a card from Raid. 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
0: Major respect indeed. 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
3: While most of us would have immediately abandoned the live shot and probably the state, you handled an unexpected flying cockroach encounter with incredible professionalism, composure, and good humor.
0: When I saw it, I thought, does she not realize that a flying cockroach just landed on her chest and started walking around on it?
3: The internet noticed, and so did we. 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

0: K-Rock, hello, who's this?
1: Hi, Randy.
0: Hi, Randy, you are our winner.
1: Wonderful.
0: You got tickets to see Noah Kahan. It's sold out at the Rose Bowl.
1: And what's the date, please?
0: What is the date? I am going to say August 15th.
1: Oh, good, I'll be in town. I was afraid it was going to be when I wasn't in town.
0: Nah, you'll be able to go.
1: Camping.
0: Congrats.
1: You have crossed the Great Divide with me. I appreciate that.
0: Nicely done.

0: It is the world famous K-Rock, 106.7 KROQ. We got tickets for Muse coming up for you in the next hour. It is hot as hell.
1: Good morning. Well, if you're planning to come to the beach this weekend, of course, it's going to be a great place to cool off because it's going to be so hot. But be careful because there are going to be very tall, powerful waves. They're so strong.
0: Tall waves are fantastic.
1: Plus the rip currents, all things to keep in mind.
0: Rip currents, not so much.
1: Take a look here. This is what Huntington Beach is looking like this morning. We've seen some surfers out here.
0: This is a great time for surfers. And right when the U.S. Open of Surfing is happening in Huntington Beach.
1: Hurricane Genevieve is fueling wicked waves up to 10 feet tall across 700 miles of California coastline. Lifeguards are rescuing hundreds of swimmers every day.
0: I always assume everybody knows about rip currents and how to not get caught in them or how to respond when you are caught in them. But hundreds a day is not good.
1: In fact, on average, every lifeguard on duty in LA County is making 2 to 3 water rescues per shift this week alone.
0: I always thought lifeguards in Southern California had the life. They just sat there and watched, never really had to jump into action, which they are doing this week.
1: All of this comes as the U.S. Open of Surfing competition continues here in Orange County along Huntington Beach. And it's not just Orange County beaches that are being affected. You can also expect dangerous rip currents and strong surf at Ventura and L.A. County beaches.
0: And now, an instructional video with banging music.
2: We all love the beach in the summer. The sun, the sand, and the surf.
0: All right, why does this have to be so corny?
2: But just because we're having fun
0: Yippee! Doesn't
2: mean we can forget about safety.
0: All right, seriously, that music.
2: Rip currents account for 80% of beach rescues.
0: 80%? It's crazy.
2: And can be dangerous or deadly if you don't know what to do. It's simple stuff, but we can't take it for granted.
0: All right, let's pick up the music.
2: Know before you go.
0: That works for the bathroom, too.
2: Check local beach forecasts before you head to the beach, and always swim near lifeguards.
0: Okay, good tip.
2: Look for any warning signs or flags. If you're unsure about conditions, ask a lifeguard. And know how to swim before you venture in.
0: All right, so know how to swim before you get in the ocean is solid, solid advice.
2: If you do happen to be caught in a rip current, stay calm. It won't pull you under. It'll just pull you away from shore.
0: Yeah, of course, it's scary at first.
2: If you try to fight the rip current and swim against it, you'll just get worn out.
0: Did it? Got worn out.
2: Instead, float.
0: We all float down here. Wait, what?
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0: News at the Hollywood Bowl August 31st. 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

0: What's up with Florida?
1: Florida man dressed as Superman put in cuffs after confession. A Florida man was wearing a Superman-themed beach cover-up. Head to toe, looked like Superman. According to the sheriff's office in Hillsborough County, deputies responded July 25th after a boat owner reported that somebody dressed as Superman had broken into the cabin of the boat and had stolen several power tools. The officers responded to the scene and found the man, 57-year-old James Tidwell, wearing a Superman beach cover-up. And they started talking to him, trying to figure out if he knew anything about this robbery. Now, this is from the officer's body cam, and they start questioning Superman, and he admits to it before they even got started.
2: Do you have any weapons on you right now, sir?
3: No, camera.
2: Okay, no weapons or anything like that. James, we're investigating a burglary. 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
1: All right, so all they've said to him is they're investigating a burglary. 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
1: I went on the boat? 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
1: Oh, he's confessing. Let's just let him go.
3: Same one that you described.
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2: 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Okay. You got it?
4: 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That's ridiculous.
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1: This is Brian.
0: Brian, you are going to be at the Hollywood Bowl on August 31st seeing Muse.
2: Woo-hoo!
1: Let's go.
2: Yeah.
1: I'm so excited. That's so awesome.

0: We have the 420 catch of the day on the way on K-Rock. First, Megan Holliday is here with three things at four.
1: K-Rock. K-R-O-Q.
2: Three things at four.
3: One, two, three.
4: Number one, a New Jersey cop went undercover as a bush and issued over...
0: What? As a bush?
4: Yeah. Like, you put on
0: a
4: one
0: plant.
4: Of those, like, mesh, like, bush outfits,
0: yeah.
4: Okay? And he issued over 70 tickets, and here's the story.
5: Talk about not beating around the bush. A New Jersey police officer dressing up as shrubbery to go undercover in a sting to bust distracted drivers. In total, 74 people were ticketed in the six-hour enforcement operation. Afterwards, an official delivered a reminder to drivers that a, quote, text or notification can wait. Keep your eyes on the road, not your screen. And, of course, I guess beware of eyes in the bushes, guys. I love the story.
6: Awesome.
4: Can you imagine a cop walking up to you and giving you a ticket in a bush outfit?
0: No, I cannot.
4: Okay, and number two, after battling cancer, actor William Shatner is giving heavy metal a try.
0: What?
4: And he's going to be playing a couple of festivals that are coming up, and we might be at one of them. And
0: yes.
4: Here is that story.
7: What are you most excited about in the future?
8: My heavy metal.
7: That's right. Shatner is performing heavy metal music for the first time.
8: I'm beginning to get it. It isn't so much when do I come in, it's I gotta feel the music and then come in with yes. the lyrics. And it's all about passion.
5: Rage.
7: His band set to play at Riot Fest in Chicago this fall, and then...
0: Nice.
8: And I'm doing the one in the desert in the spring.
5: Oh, God.
7: The one you're doing Coachella?
5: Coachella.
7: You're gonna do Coachella?
8: A half hour in Coachella and a half
7: heavy
8: hour
7: metal?
5: My dog.
8: It's frightening.
0: I can't wait.
4: I cannot wait for this. We gotta try to interview him. Okay, and then number three, it's Friday, so we like to talk about new movies that are coming out this weekend. Of course, Spider-Man, Brand New Day, Tom Holland returns as Peter Parker in the fourth MCU Spider-Man film, and it's expected to be one of the biggest openings of the year. And one of the best reviewed new movies this weekend is called I Want Your Sex. It is a twisted dark comedy thriller starring Olivia Wilde, Cooper Hoffman, and Charlie XCX, and it's gotten 90% on Rotten Tomatoes.
0: Wow.
4: So there you go. I'm Megan Holliday. That was three things at four on K-Rock.
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0: Muse at the Hollywood Bowl August 31st. 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
20: I found this next artist with a lot of other people. Emmy Grace on Instagram. She is also on TikTok. She's the pioneer of, quote, Trashy Tone Thursday. And she plays the guitar like Eddie Vedder. Not Eddie Vedder, Eddie Van Halen, sorry. She draws influence from Tom Morello, no doubt, and Van Halen. She was classically trained on a violin for about a decade before switching to guitar. In her early teens, she sings. She plays the guitar on this song. She's at Lollapalooza today. This song is called SMH. It's Emmy Grace, and it's the 420 catch of the day.

0: shaking my head.
1: That is Emmy Grace, SMH, shaking my head. You can look for her on Instagram if you want, or TikTok. Emmy is spelled E-M-I, Grace. And that is our 420 catch of the day on K-Rock.

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1: What?
0: With the LA Philharmonic at the Hollywood Bowl.
1: So coming up with What's Your Story? Best caller text. You're going to win those tickets. It's coming up on K-Rock.

0: Remember when those guys came in to bring us this song?
1: Yeah.
0: Kyle was so high.
1: He was so high. And they brought that baseball bat size joint in.
0: Yes, they sure did.
1: Ooh, that was
0: you know
1: epic.
0: Who didn't need it? Kyle.

0: Sing. Come on. Sing.
1: Get the hell out of here. Get out of here.
0: We're talking about our What's Your Story today, and it's based on William Shatner, who we all know has done music in the past.
1: Yes.
0: But this interview just came out, and he's talking about playing Coachella next year.
1: Yep.
0: With heavy rock.
2: What are you most excited about in the future?
3: My heavy metal.
2: That's right. Shatner is performing heavy metal music for the first time.
3: I'm beginning to get it. It isn't so much when do I come in, it's I gotta feel the music and then come in with the lyrics. And it's all about passion.
4: Rage.
2: His band set to play at Riot Fest in Chicago this fall, and then...
3: And I'm doing the one in the desert in the spring.
4: Oh, God.
2: The one you're doing Coachella?
4: Coachella.
2: You're gonna do Coachella?
3: A half hour in Coachella? And
2: heavy metal?
4: My God.
3: It's frightening.
0: Oh, my God.
1: I'm so excited for this.
0: Coachella. Woo! That's crazy. All right, the topic for today is you have a hidden talent that would surprise people. Because a lot of people are accomplished, at least medium accomplished in one thing, and then they go a different way, and no one knows that about them.
1: Totally.
0: So tell me about your singing.
1: So, so I have two things. Number one is I grew up horseback riding and showing horses, so I'm a pretty damn good horseback rider.
0: Okay.
1: And then
0: didn't see that coming.
1: And then also, I took singing lessons, like classically trained singing lessons,
0: really?
1: My whole life, and I did theater, and I love to sing, and I'm pretty damn good at it. But I get really shy about it. So that's why I didn't go in that direction.
0: Why? You took lessons and you're great at it.
1: I know. Oh. It's a weird thing where I'm just shy at it. I like radio because I can hide behind the mic. You know what I mean?
0: Yeah, I do. Yeah. All right, so your hidden talent that would surprise people. That is what we're looking for today at 800-520-1067 for your calls and or texts.
1: And for the best one, we got your tickets to see Foo Fighters with the LA Phil. That's going to be on August 22nd.
0: Your hidden talent that would surprise people, 800-520-1067.
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